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16: The annual Operation God Bless America motorcycle ride is gearing up for another year of helping veterans at the Martinsburg VA Medical Center. The 36th annual ride takes place June 7th, and organizers say the event continues to provide support for programs and services benefiting veterans receiving care at the hospital. Aaron Palmer with the committee said there are three main reasons why this event has been going strong for more than three decades.
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16: The funds raised help cover things that the government doesn't pay for, and in turn makes a veteran's time at the hospital more comfortable. Motorcyclists are invited to register now for the ride. For more information, go to WFMD.com. For many veterans, a pet is more than companionship. It can be their closest emotional support. But financial hardships can make it difficult to afford food, medications, or veterinary care. Navy veteran and volunteer John Crack says To the Rescue can make it possible to help veterans keep their pets healthy. Through its Viva program, the organization provides temporary foster care for pets when veterans are hospitalized and also assists with struggling veterans facing everyday financial crisis with pet food, medical cost, and other emergency needs.
19: If a pet of a veteran does not have anybody else to take care of, they don't have any other family members, and they've got a dog and a cat, and they're looking for some financial help to buy some pet food for that animal, or if they have veterinary problems, they need to go to a vet with it, hopefully we can provide that assistance as well.
16: For more information about To the Rescue, go to WFMD.com. 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
11: Fox News, I'm Tom Graham. President Trump calling for a stronger deal as the U.S. and Iran continue talks to end the war. He took to Truth Social today to once again demand Tehran turn over any enriched uranium.
20: In exchange, Iran would get sanction relief, a gradual easing of the U.S. blockade, and broader economic normalization. Iran's President Masoud Pezeshkian says any negotiation will not compromise the country's dignity and pride.
11: Fox's Jeff Paul, U.S. military says its forces conducted so-called self-defense strikes in southern Iran today. Earlier, President Trump attended a Memorial Day ceremony.
21: Before we hail the founding, we honor the fallen. Before we celebrate the triumph, we pay the tribute. Before we crown the victory, we count the cost.
11: Speaking at Arlington National Cemetery, specifically mentioning 13 Americans lost during the conflict with Iran, America's listening to Fox News.
22: The 930 WFMD sky scan forecast for Frederick and surrounding counties. The possibility of showers and thunderstorms continues but diminishes as the night goes on. A mostly cloudy sky with a low of 63. Tuesday, slight chance of rain in the morning and then a slight chance of showers. Midday, patchy fog early in the morning. Otherwise, mostly cloudy with a high near 80. 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
23: This is House Call for Health. May is Older Americans Month. The Administration for Community Living says it's a time to recognize older Americans' contributions, highlight aging trends, and reaffirm commitment to serving older adults. This year's theme is Champion Your Health, focusing on prevention, wellness, and personal responsibility. It encourages older Americans to take an active role in managing their own health, advocating for themselves, and making informed decisions that support independence. The Awareness Month was started back in 1963, when only about 17 million living Americans had reached their 65th birthday. It was also a time when about a third of older Americans lived in poverty, and there were fewer programs to help them meet their needs. That year, President John F. Kennedy and members of the National Council of Senior Citizens met, leading to the creation of Senior Citizens Month, which was changed later to Older Americans Month. For more health news, go to foxnewshealth.com. 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I'm Lisa Brady, Fox News.
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17: Police Week. You know that I'm a big supporter of civil servants. My dad, my grandfather, all in the fire department. In fact, my grandfather was the fire chief in Belmore, New York, not far from where this guy is right now. It's Joseph Imperatrice. We call him Joe, retired NYPD sergeant, founder of Blue Lives Matter New York City. Go to BlueLivesMatterNYC.org. Joe, good to see you. How are you?
0: I'm doing very well. Thank you very much for having me.
17: Talk to me about the climate in New York City. I mean, I grew up in Copaig from Amityville originally. As I said, my grandfather was the fire chief in Belmore. So as the crow flies, about 20 minutes from New York City. We were in Metro New York. It takes a long time to get there, though, if you drive. With this guy being the mayor, the guy who says he wants to empty Rikers Island, this guy doesn't believe in prisons. He seems to be extremely soft on crime, and we're seeing an increase in crime in New York City because of Zora Mamdani. With this being Police Week, how does that coincide? I mean, it's got to be sort of a collision course, no?
0: You know, for the first 3 months of the winter, we had two big snowstorms, and the mayor and police commissioner touted low crime. Of course it's going to be low crime when you have 3 feet of snow on the ground.
17: Right.
0: Historically, violent crime climbs from April to September, October, and we're seeing that. We're seeing that with the shots fired in certain parts of Queens, the Bronx, Brooklyn North, but they don't talk about that. We have to go back to building morale, not going out there and gaslighting the people. If the people walk out of their house, it doesn't matter what numbers you're feeding them. If they don't feel safe when they see a seven-month-old baby being shot in broad daylight, people being swung around with machetes, some EDP in a subway station, a retired teacher getting thrown down a flight of stairs, that doesn't give the perception that New York City is safe. But if numbers are high and people walk out of their house and feel safe, it's very different. So we have to go back there. I really do believe going back to the Kelly days, the Ray Kelly days of putting foot posts, Operation Impact, letting people see the cops, high visibility, zero tolerance, and broken windows.
17: It's Joe Imperatrice. Go and check out the website, BlueLivesMatterNYC.org. What's problematic to me, and you're right, when it's cold in New York, obviously they're going to stay inside. As it gets warmer, we're not in the summer yet, the criminals tend to come out and do the things that they do. The problem is the police don't support this guy. And I'm not even talking politically. This guy has come out, basically he's an anti-cop guy in this Mamdani. Here in Texas, where I live now, when Biden was in office, the Border Patrol, they started quitting. They started finding other jobs. They're not going to get the support of Mayorkas, not going to get the support of Biden. Why would I possibly do a job where I might be in trouble if I do my job right? Are you seeing that in New York as well? Are the police officers who love that city, who want to keep it safe, who want me to come back and visit my old stomping grounds and feel safe, are they quitting because they know they don't have the support of City Hall?
0: Joe, the hardest thing is when I have to hear, I love the NYPD, right? When you hear that the job sucks. You hear that in every job, right? Whether you're a police officer, whether you're a teacher.
17: Right.
0: But I truly believe when you have the right leadership at the top, people come and give you a better product. They're going to show up and just give you the best of themselves. And unfortunately, in the anti-police climate, the defund the police, we have people in politics that shouldn't be there. They go out and bash the cops every single day. You have the mayor of New York City on social media talking derogatory about New York's finest. So when you go out there and you have to worry that you're going to be on the front page of the paper for trying to do your job, there's a little hesitation. We have to start working, especially in New York City, to getting leadership that supports their police, that supports their workers, that wants to further the betterment of the city of New York. And unfortunately, at this point, we don't have it. But with the right leadership in place, we can get there and we will get there.
17: Blue Lives Matter, NYC.org. Go to his website. It's Joe Imperatrice. So we've seen videos that have gone viral, a couple of them within the last 6 months or a year, with police officers having water dumped on their head, with police officers being hit in the face with whatever was inside the snowballs. Could have been rocks inside of there, as far as we know. And the mayor came out and said, I saw a snowball fight, no big deal. And he didn't want to prosecute anybody. Joe, I'm missing something here, because I grew up with a respect for civil servants, whether fire, whether police, no matter who it happened to be. There's no way, unless they did something wrong to me, then you could take that up with their higher-ups, that I would show that kind of disdain and disrespect. So, again, with a weak leader who doesn't like police, he's made that clear. His wife hates everybody, to be honest. With a weak leader like that, do police just walk on eggs now? Are they afraid to do their jobs? Are they afraid to show up? And I'm not saying that they're fearful people. They're not cowards. They're brave. But are they afraid because there's no backing to even show up at a crime scene? Because they might be attacked. Then it'll go viral and nothing will happen.
0: Joe, I'm going to take it one step further. The executives of the police department, especially under Commissioner Tisch, are afraid to go out there and do their job. They're afraid they're going to be transferred for doing the right thing, for making a decision. The entire purpose of climbing the ladder, of getting rank, of becoming a captain, inspector, or chief, is to go out there and be able to be a leader, to be able to lead the men and women in blue that show up every single day. And unfortunately, under this administration of Mondami and Tisch, even those executives cannot go do it. So think about that. If the top is scared to make a decision, what do you think the bottom's going to do? We also have to understand that 2014, Bill de Blasio became mayor of New York City. It started the downfall. The police officers now from 2014 have about 12 years on. They grew up with the hands off, don't touch, stop pushing frisks out the window, don't make arrests, don't write summonses, don't interact with the public. We have people in white shirts that we call lieutenants and above that are going out there that were never really cops. They may be the best people in the world, but they weren't the police officers that we needed, the proactive approach. We have to go back to making New York City the pinnacle of the world once again, starting with the police department. When people feel safe, businesses come into our city. When people feel safe, we prosper. People play outside the playgrounds. We don't have to worry about parents and grandparents having their kids go in the street and wonder if they're going to get hit with a stray bullet. Yeah. We can't have that. And when it goes back to Mondami, we should have had a leader out front. I'm sick and tired of politics going on social media and getting that point across. No, I want to see the mayor. I want to see the governor. I want to see city council in front of a podium denouncing it and saying, this is New York City. We're not going to have this. There's going to be zero tolerance. And we're going to lock down the streets and prove that we're not going to have bedlam in our city streets. You're not going to pelt our cops with snowballs. We're not going to go back to the water bucket incident. We are throwing water buckets on our heads of New York's finest. That's what I want to see. I want to go back to the golden years of New York City, not the downfall in the spin that we're in right now.
1: And by the way, it's never been some sort of a lockdown police power trip thing in New York. You guys have always just done the job right. There's an occasional bad egg, but you guys weed them out very quickly. I feel so much better when I see a New York cop. I'll give you an example. In 1998, we went to New York City. We brought my wife, two young children at the time, and we're on the subway. And I forget where we were going. We ended up going to the World Trade Center, everything else. I mean, it was really a beautiful day in New York. But as we're on the subway, a group of young men, young black men, it turned out, got on the train, and they said, okay, we're going to do a show for you, and then you're all going to give us some money. Period. Like, they were robbing us. They were pretending they were going to do a show. Joe, it didn't take 2 seconds for a guy undercover, just wearing a t-shirt, walked up, whispered in the leader's ear, and when we got to the next stop, they all said, okay, we got to go now, and they were gone. That was an undercover cop. I don't know how safe the subway is anymore. We're seeing viral videos every day to where people are getting away with anything, screaming, yelling, kicking, punching, as you said, a machete. I mean, there are people getting away with anything. Has it changed that much in the past 28 years? To where people should be fearful of getting on the subway? Can cops do the job they want to do to keep people safe in the subway?
0: Okay, so two parts here. So 20 to 30 years ago, we did not have smartphones. People were not broadcasting all the time. Crime was happening. We can't say that there was never any crime, right? So years ago, especially with you growing up, my parents growing up, my grandparents, we heard about crime. You just didn't see it. And you see the same viral video over and over and over again. Also, news networks, there weren't as many as there are today. So to go out there and try to make it unfair and say that there wasn't any crime or that it's worse now, it's hard to say, right? Yeah. But it definitely is the perception, once again, that people don't feel safe, no matter what numbers you're dropping on them. Now, going back to police officers being unafraid to do their jobs or second-guessing, they absolutely are. We just saw the sergeant, you know, in the New York City Police Department that grabbed a cooler that made a split-second decision. We can debate either way. Should he have done it? Should he have not done it? But right. When you're thrown in a split-second decision, worrying about the people around you, trying to save human life for a person that's on an illegal moped, that's uninsured, that's unregistered, that wasn't in a city street, that jumped on a sidewalk in broad daylight. This sergeant's trying to save the people around him, including his team. Should he go to jail for this? No, but this goes and shows that these off-the-wall judges will prosecute you, and not just prosecute you, but end your life by throwing you in jail. This was a model citizen who grew up in the Bronx, could have gotten swallowed up by the streets, right? Became one of New York's finest. Not just New York's finest, but a supervisor in an elite unit. This guy had an impeccable record, and to go out there and embarrass the police department and him and his family, it's like, nah, we're giving him 9 years in jail behind bars. We don't do that with criminals. I've seen firsthand people with 3, 4, 5 open gun cases on the street, and you're embarrassing this man that tried to do the best. We can't have that. And once again, it goes into the leadership of our judicial system that we need to use common sense, that it starts, we need to work together. This is one ecosystem, from the governor to the mayor to the judges to the district attorneys to the unions, right? We have to work together. The penal law is not blind. There's a reason why there's Lady Justice and she has blindfolds. It doesn't matter if you're a liberal or Democrat or Republican. You're supposed to enforce the law as is, and there's a penal law. You can't just show up any day of the week and decide that because of the person you have in office or whatever your beliefs are politically, that you're going to hurt somebody. That is not okay.
1: It is Joe Imperatrice. Go to Blue Lives Matter New York City, NYC.org. Blue Lives Matter, NYC.org. The anecdote about the subway, and I know that the subway is in the purview of the governor. The governor should do more to make people safe on the subway. But the anecdote was this. We were safe and didn't know it. That cop was going to defend us, all of us on that. We had a stroller. We're pushing our baby around. And we felt at that point, looked at my wife and said, look, we are safe here. Are people safe in the subway now? And again, the perception is maybe I'm not because of the viral videos. I think you make a very important point. But I also feel that it's just not as safe. Are there still cops undercover on these trains or no?
0: The problem is, over the last couple of years, they've cut back on anti-crime, plainclothes units. Now, I'm not saying the subway or train system does or does not have it, but we had much more, right? And we need to go back to that. We need to have anti-crime. We can't listen to the activists saying, oh, it's too harsh. No, it's not. We're against crime. I'm putting my anti-crime officers out there. They're going to be in plainclothes. They're going to stop this craziness that's happened both on the subway station and on the top side. And once again, so people like yourself feel safe. I'm sick and tired of seeing these numbers. It's as lowest it's ever been. And we've been driving down crime. It doesn't matter when every day someone's hearing another thing where you have your child, right? I have people tell me they don't want their 17 and 18 year olds going to the city anymore. When I was young, I used to go, but then they come home and say, Mom, I saw this bum sleeping on the sidewalk, or I saw somebody with a needle outside of their arm, or I saw somebody swinging a metal rope. You know, it's going to come home and the parents would be like, wow, it really is crazy out there. Yeah. So we have to a better job of letting the public know that not only do the numbers look good, but when you go down to a subway station, it's going to be clean, it's going to be clear, and it's going to be safe.
1: It is Joe Imperatrice, former NYPD sergeant, founder of Blue Lives Matter New York City. How big a challenge is it? You talked about the court system. How big a challenge is it that people like Alvin Bragg, the prosecutor in Manhattan, are just letting people out, no cash bail? Hey, have a nice day. No matter how serious the charge, no matter how violent the act may have been, they get to get out before they even have a court date. And then when they're out, they repeat offend. And then you guys have to arrest them again, knowing that he's probably going to be out again. Is that a huge challenge for the officers there?
0: It is. And no matter what your political beliefs, you cannot play God. Once again, the penal law is the penal law. You do not get to pick and choose what you want to enforce and what you don't want to enforce. When you have someone like Alvin Bragg come out and say he's not going to prosecute resisting arrest against police officers, what do you think the criminals are going to do? They're going to get slick. They're going to talk really nasty to our officers. They're going to put their hands on our cops. And if people out there see a cop's being abused, they're going to walk around the neighborhoods and saying, what chance do I stand? So we cannot have that. I hate speaking about Democrat and Republican, because at the end of the day, in my personal opinion, people should do things for the right reasons instead of just a political party. But unfortunately, in this day and age, it's not happening. And we see the left, we see the Democrats that have kind of gone off the wall, and the Republicans have stepped up being the leaders in law enforcement and common sense. So, you know, I wish there were more people out there that we can look at and say, that's going to be the individual that's going to do the right thing by me, that you don't see the D or the R in front of their name. But at this point in time, we're at a disadvantage having someone like Alvin Bragg as our district attorney, our head district attorney in the city of New York.
1: It doesn't make any sense. I mean, here's a guy that will go after political foes and he'll ignore real crime. Like you said, it shouldn't be political. The penal code is what it is. The laws are what they are. The judges, the prosecutors, they should all follow that. But he seems to pick and choose depending on ideology. Let me ask you about Blue Lives Matter NYC. I know with it being Police Week, we're actually recognizing, memorializing those who've died, giving service to that job, which is so hard. You put on the uniform every day. You might not come home. Talk to me about what happens in the city in a week like Police Week. And because of the us versus them thing, does it make it more difficult?
0: New York City, in my personal opinion, should be the pinnacle of the world when it comes to leadership and public service. We have Lady Liberty, Ellis Island, the Freedom Tower. We should have our elected officials standing up and being proud. And unfortunately, I don't see that. But in Washington, D.C., every single year, the 13th, 14th, and 15th of May, they come together, they do the candlelight vigil, and especially with Donald Trump in office, our president, he's going out there and honoring the sacrifice of our men and women in blue. See, we shouldn't just have to honor them 1 or 2 or 3 days out of the year. We have to understand that these are people people that leave their house every day, and I say it day in and day out, other than the military, it's a job where you walk out of your house and you may not return home. You may not be able to come home and kiss your family goodbye, right? So we have to honor that. It's people that are brave, people willing to run into danger for people they don't even know. For instance, Blue Lives NYC on the 24th of May, right? We're going to go to a Yankees game, take several families from several decades that have lost a loved one, bring them to a suite, and let them know that their loved one hasn't been forgotten throughout all these years. And what it does is it reinforces that mantra that we have of never forget, that they can come out and smile and say, you know what, my loved one passed away X amount of years ago, but people love and appreciate the sacrifice, that he didn't die in vain. And we need more organizations to continue to do that. One of the top, in my personal opinion, Tunnel to Towers. You can't compete with them. They're just the pinnacle of doing the right thing by people, and they're who I aspire to be. I will never be Tunnel to Towers, but if you have someone like that to look up to, it gives you a pretty good shot to be a better human being.
1: Blue Lives Matter, NYC.org. Go there and go help them out and go see what they do. I love that. Going to your Yankees game is like so, it's more New York than anything, to be honest. And I've been lucky enough to go several times. But to take them there and say, we remember him or her, we appreciate the sacrifice, we're not forgetting about you, that's so important. I think a lot of times we throw people off to the side after they've given such a sacrifice, and especially in the climate in New York City right now, this guy is the mayor. At the end of the day, if we don't show the appreciation, why would you put the uniform on? Why would you go out there and put your life on the line for absolute strangers? So I love that you guys are doing that. Let me finish with this. I know that you've got some background in technology. What are we using in New York City? What is the New York City Police Department using when it comes to technology to identify bad guys that are hiding in plain sight, to identify crime as it's happening in real time? Can you use that kind of technology in the city now?
0: So drones and facial recognition are probably the two top ones that are coming out there, but unfortunately, the technology today is already beat from what happened yesterday. So you have to be learning. You have to go out there and try the best you can. There's only so much you can do, right, with technology, because at the end of the day, who's going to put handcuffs on themselves, right? You have a drone that drops handcuffs.
1: Right.
0: You're still going to need police officers that go out there every single day and are willing to put their lives in harm's way. But once again, there's so much technology out there. We can absolutely do better. The Real-Time Crime Center in New York City, the New York Police Department, was one of the first ones ever created. They should still be the pinnacle of the world. We have to start funding even better that unit to stand out. With 8.3 to 8.5 million New York City residents, we need to do better each and every day to make the job safer for our police officers, safer for the community, and be able to optimize getting criminals off the street.
1: 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I really love having you on. Let's talk some more in the future, okay?
0: Yes, sir. I appreciate you.
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10: Service, and that is across the board. And so, as stated, I've been in the Army of Reserves for 20 years now. I did that straight out of college, went to the Mount. And while there, that's how I got my start in the fire department, was watching Backdraft, which with one of my roommates who happened to be dating a girl who was the daughter of one of the local fire chiefs. And she said, hey, you know, you can do this full time. We're like, no, they're not going to let us, you know, run into burning buildings as a volunteer. No way. And she said, no, like legit, they'll give you the training. And so, you know, that next day I signed up in Emmitsburg and I've been hooked ever since. That was back in like 04.
9: As an officer, most of these interviews have been with the line guys, right? So what's the difference between being an officer and your time you spent as just a firefighter?
10: Responsibility. And so right, wrong, or indifferent, if something goes wrong, it's because of you. And if something goes right, it's because your men made you look good.
9: Besides that physical, mental preparation, what piece of advice are you giving?
10: Volunteer or try the gear up first. 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The gear up program, they have internships at most of the high schools in the county.
9: Well, on behalf of Frederick County, on behalf of WFMD, John McKee, thank you for your service.
10: Thank you, sir. I appreciate the support.
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1: I appreciate you stopping by. Really do appreciate you taking the time. We're going to keep on monitoring what's going on in China with President Trump. 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I can't say it like he does. 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Go check out my full interview with Lily Tang Williams and a whole lot more. 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
15: Coming up moments from now, it's Game 4 of the NBA's Eastern Conference Finals from Cleveland, with the New York Knicks holding a 3-0 lead over the Cavaliers. Facing off moments from now, Game 3 of the NHL's Eastern Conference Finals from Montreal, with the Carolina Hurricanes and the Canadiens tied at one victory apiece. Baseball right now, the Washington Nationals with a 10-2 lead at Cleveland after 6. The Nationals have hit 6 home runs, including 2 by Curtis Meade. James Wood led off the game with his 14th home run. The Phillies' Kyle Schwarber with his major league leading 21st home run, as Philadelphia has a 1-0 lead at San Diego after 5. The Cincinnati Reds beat the Mets at Citi Field 7-2. The Mets on a 4-game losing streak and have lost 6 of their last 7.
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17: The U.S. military launching fresh strikes. I'm Kevin Uretsky, Fox News. The Pentagon today targeting southern Iran with so-called defensive strikes, according to CENTCOM. Fox News has learned the latest strikes not an effort to break the fragile ceasefire with Tehran. Meanwhile, President Trump speaking on Memorial Day at Arlington National Cemetery, honoring fallen U.S. service members.
18: In 250 years, America's heroes have saved more lives, freed more captives, accomplished more good, and spread more hope than any other people at any time in the history of the world.
17: In particular, the president taking time today to praise the 13 Americans killed during Operation Epic Fury in Iran. Meanwhile, the president also claimed on social media today that peace talks with Iran were proceeding nicely. But the Iranians, not as upbeat.
19: Despite some optimistic statements from the Trump administration over the past several days, Tehran is painting a murkier picture. Iran's foreign ministry says the only focus for now is ending the conflict. President Trump adding another layer to the discussions by demanding that Middle Eastern nations join the Abraham Accords, linking the initiative from his first term, which aims to broker normalization with Israel, to a potential peace deal with Iran. The president specifically naming Saudi Arabia, Qatar, Pakistan, Turkey, Egypt, and Jordan. And those talks are widening around the region. Today, Iran's parliamentary speaker and foreign minister arrived in Doha, Qatar, for talks on ending the conflict.
17: That's Fox's Ashley Webster in Tel Aviv, Israel. Hezbollah has ignored repeated requests to stop firing at Israel. That's according to a senior U.S. official speaking to Fox News. Since April the 17th, Hezbollah militants in Lebanon have fired over 1,000 drones and over 700 rockets to try and derail ongoing peace negotiations. 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
17: The Justice Department claims that this Saturday shooting at a White House checkpoint is further justification for President Trump's proposed ballroom. Fox's Mike Emanuel is in Washington.
23: In a court filing, the DOJ points to the need for, quote, a singular vital national security facility will provide a safe haven from attackers. After a gunman was killed shooting at a Secret Service checkpoint near the White House. Although some Republicans oppose authorizing $1 billion in Secret Service money for the White House ballroom, House Speaker Mike Johnson is joining the president in expressing gratitude for the Secret Service taking swift action. The gunman has been identified as 21-year-old Nasir Best, who was well known to law enforcement. Secret Service agents took him out after authorities say he pulled out a revolver and opened fire near the White House.
17: At least one bystander was hit and wounded. Agents had previous run-ins with the late suspect. And tomorrow we will definitively find out who will be the Senate candidate for the Republicans in Texas.
0: It's the final stretch of a brutal Republican primary for U.S. Senate in Texas. Incumbent Texas Senator John Cornyn.
2: President Trump has called me a friend and a good man.
0: In a new interview with Fox, Cornyn is brushing off Trump's support for his opponent, pointing out that he votes with the president 99% of the time, and it's voters who will ultimately decide the race.
3: We have to unite. We have a common enemy, James Tallarico, who is extremely radical.
0: Paxton is feeling wind in his sails with Trump's support. He says Texas Republicans need to get behind him to defeat Democrat James Tallarico this fall.
17: Again, that is Fox's Bill Malusian reporting. I'm Kevin Uretsky, and this is Fox News.
4: I'm Gianna Gelosi with your Fox True Crime Minute. He was described as a ghost for being able to elude authorities for three decades, but now a man accused of killing his punk rock singer roommate back in 1993 in Detroit is behind bars. Richard Wurstein, who also went by the name Joseph Allen Stavros, was arrested in Panama in April, wanted for the alleged murder of his roommate, Rodney Barger. At the time of his death, the 23-year-old was a vocalist for the punk rock band Cold as Life. Wurstein was initially arrested for murder days after the crime, but failed to appear for his trial, and a warrant was issued for his arrest. After that, he vanished. U.S. Marshals took over the case in 2022, finding Wurstein had been arrested several times over the years under various identities. He was eventually tracked down to a dog park in Panama City. When he was taken into custody, police say Wurstein confessed to his true identity after being found with a fake ID and admitted to entering Panama illegally in 2005. There's more on this story at foxnews.com or subscribe to the Fox True Crime Podcast. I'm Gianna Gelosi with your Fox True Crime Minute.
5: The 930 WFMD SkyScan forecast for Frederick and surrounding counties. The possibility of showers and thunderstorms continues but diminishes as the night goes on. A mostly cloudy sky with a low of 63. Tuesday, slight chance of rain in the morning and then a slight chance of showers. Midday, patchy fog early in the morning. Otherwise, mostly cloudy with a high near 80. 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

0: listening on podcasts. But yeah, Jade, that's one of our, when you're starting baby step two, when you're starting to pay off your debt, there's a couple of go-tos that we've learned over the years to check. Insurance, check your insurance rates. You could be spending more than you need to, so you can get some cash back. Be looking at your expenses and what you're spending every month. And one of them is your taxes.
1: Yes.
0: You know, put money back in your pocket so it's not sitting over in Washington all year. And then you get an $8,000 check that you can use. So you could be using that to get ahead financially. So, yep, Hunter, make those adjustments and, yeah, get as close to zero as you can. And, yeah, and tax season doesn't have to be a big pendulum swing one way or the other.

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2: Operation God Bless America Motorcycle Ride is gearing up for another year of helping veterans at the Martinsburg VA Medical Center. The 36th annual ride takes place June 7th, and organizers say the event continues to provide support for programs and services benefiting veterans receiving care at the hospital. Aaron Palmer with the committee said there are three main reasons why this event has been going strong for more than three decades.
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2: The funds raised help cover things that the government doesn't pay for, and in turn makes a veteran's time at the hospital more comfortable. Motorcyclists are invited to register now for the ride. For more information, go to WFMD.com. For many veterans, a pet is more than companionship. It can be their closest emotional support, but financial hardships can make it difficult to afford food, medications, or veterinary care. Navy veteran and volunteer John Crack says To the Rescue can make it possible to help veterans keep their pets healthy. Through its Viva program, the organization provides temporary foster care for pets when veterans are hospitalized and also assists with struggling veterans facing everyday financial crisis with pet food, medical cost, and other emergency needs.
4: If a pet of a veteran does not have anybody else to take care of, they don't have any other family members, and they've got a dog and a cat, and they're looking for some financial help to buy some pet food for that animal, or if they have veterinary problems, they need to go to a vet with it. Hopefully we can provide that assistance as well.
2: For more information about To the Rescue, go to WFMD.com. 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
5: Fox News, I'm Ted Linder. The Pentagon targeting southern Iran on Monday. Fox's Mike Emanuel with more.
6: U.S. forces conducted self-defense strikes in southern Iran to protect troops from threats posed by Iranian forces. That's according to U.S. Central Command. Targets included missile launch sites and Iranian boats attempting to lay mines. The U.S. military also struck a surface-to-air missile site in Bandar Abbas that was targeting U.S. warplanes.
5: President Trump is also standing by his demand that Iran never be allowed to have a nuclear weapon. The New York Knicks are headed to the NBA Finals for the first time since 1999 as they knocked off the Cleveland Cavaliers and completed a four-game sweep in Cleveland Monday night. Final score in Game 4, 130-93. And Houston Astros right-hander Tatsuya Ima and two relievers combined on a no-hitter and a 9-0 victory in Arlington over the Texas Rangers. 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
7: The 930 WFMD Skyscan forecast for Frederick and surrounding counties. The possibility of showers and thunderstorms continues but diminishes as the night goes on. A mostly cloudy sky with a low of 63. Tuesday, slight chance of rain in the morning and then a slight chance of showers. Midday, patchy fog early in the morning. Otherwise, mostly cloudy with a high near 80. 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
9: I'm Michelle Polino in theaters.
10: When mistakes are made, you need insurance.
9: In the Gray follows a covert team of elite operatives who live in the global shadows, as comfortable wielding power and influence as they are automatic weapons and high explosives. When a ruthless despot steals a $1 billion fortune, the team is sent to steal it back.
11: My driver's ed car got hijacked.
9: Driver's Ed follows a group of high school students who take their school's driver education car on a road trip to help a senior reunite with his college college freshman girlfriend. In Is God Is, two sisters embark on an epic quest for revenge, confronting a charged family history that pushes them to extraordinary lengths.
12: I'm in the greatest profession in the world.
9: Streaming on Netflix, the documentary Marty, Life is Short, takes a look at beloved comedian Martin Short using never-before-seen archival footage. Alongside exclusive interviews with some of the biggest stars in entertainment, the film explores the life and career of one of the most influential comedians of a generation. That's Fox on Film on Fox News.
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0: Hey guys, Rachel Cruz here. 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

0: their excuse. We're gathering all the data to use it for training. But it really is a massive invasion of privacy. And the only reason they get away with it is we've signed some sort of an agreement. Oh, yeah, the terms and conditions. And somewhere in there are the weasel words that allow them to take all of your data and use it without your permission. So, you know, that's a real troubling issue about it.
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5: 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Organizers say riders across Maryland, Pennsylvania, Virginia, and West Virginia will take part in the long-running tradition that began in 1991. Steering committee member Aaron Palmer said the ride is about honoring veterans and making their stay a little better.
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5: 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Registration is open right now and online. For more information, go to WFMD.com. Veterans receiving treatment at the Martinsburg VA Hospital often worry about more than just their own health. For some, their pets are the most precious thing in their lives. To the Rescue steps in to help through its VIVA program, providing temporary foster care, boarding, food, and veterinary support for veterans' pets during hospitalization. Volunteer John Crack said the organization helps remove one more burden from veterans.
7: It's critical for the veterans that especially their only family are their pets. In one case, when we were picking up the cats from the veteran, he asked us for a ride over to the VA. He had no way to get there. We took him over and he asked me, "Can I say goodbye to my cats?" He opened up the back and he sat there and talked to each one of them like they were his children. And I joy when they come back.
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8: Fox News, I'm Sue Guzman. The U.S. military says it carried out self-defense strikes in Iran, including a missile launch sites and boats that were placing mines. Speaking to reporters, Secretary of State Mark Rubio says talks between the U.S. and Iran are still ongoing.
9: Like anything with something like this, it was going to take a couple days to settle on, even down to the disagreements over a word, sentence. So we'll have to work through that. If there's going to be a deal, we're going to have to work through that. But this is, it's either going to be a good deal or there isn't going to be one.
8: Jazz great tenor saxophonist Sonny Rollins has died. A spokesman for Rollins said he passed away at his home Monday in Woodstock, New York. Rollins, known for his improvisational skills, playing with many jazz icons, including Miles Davis, The Loneliest Monk, and John Coltrane. Rollins was 95. 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
4: The 930 WFMD Skyscan forecast for Frederick and surrounding counties. The possibility of showers and thunderstorms continues but diminishes as the night goes on. A mostly cloudy sky with a low of 63. Tuesday, slight chance of rain in the morning and then a slight chance of showers. Midday, patchy fog early in the morning. Otherwise, mostly cloudy with a high near 80. 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
4: The Knicks have won the Eastern Conference with a four-game sweep, dominating at Cleveland tonight in Game 4, 130-93. Jalen Brunson was named series MVP. The Knicks have won 11 games in a row. The NBA Finals don't start until June 3rd, because in the West, on Tuesday, with the series tied at 2, San Antonio's at Oklahoma City, and then the Spurs will host Game 6 on Thursday. In the NHL playoffs, they're early in overtime. Carolina is tied 2-2 at Montreal. Even though the Hurricanes have outshot them 35-12 on Tuesday, Vegas up 3-0, host Colorado. The Colorado Rockies are leading at Dodger Stadium 3-1 over L.A. bottom of the seventh. The other late game, Seattle's hit 3 home runs and leads at the A's 7-0 in the top of the sixth. Houston pitched a combined no-hitter to win 9-0 at Texas. Milwaukee 5-1 over St. Louis.
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6: Defensive attacks launched in Iran. Fox News, I'm Sue Guzman. And U.S. forces conducted self-defense strikes in southern Iran Monday. CENTCOM says the targets included missile launch sites and Iranian boats attempting to lay down mines. This is President Trump says a deal to end the conflict with Iran is nearly complete. Fox's Jeff Paul has more from Dubai.
7: The framework is said to be 90-95% complete. Iran would reportedly give up its stockpile of enriched uranium, stop enriching it, and help reopen the strait, and agree to broader regional ceasefire. In exchange, Iran would get sanction relief, a gradual easing of the U.S. blockade, and broader economic normalization. Iran's President Masoud Pezeshkian says any negotiation will not compromise the country's dignity and pride. Now, President Trump also says that if they do get this deal between the U.S. and Iran across the line, that he would like to see more countries in the Middle East sign up for the Abraham Accords and normalize their relations with Israel.
6: Texans head to the polls Tuesday to choose which Republican will face Democrat James Tallarico come November. Incumbent Senator John Cornyn facing a challenge from Trump-backed Texas Attorney General Ken Paxton. More from Fox TV affiliate KTBC, Fox 7 Austin's Rudy Koski.
8: Early voting, which ended this past Friday, indicates a few Tuesday surprises are still in play. Republicans had the most early voters, with almost 830,000 casting a ballot last week. Democrats had a big drop-off after a big turnout in March, which at the time outpaced the GOP. The GOP Senate nomination remains the main driver to the polls. Initial early vote turnout numbers for the GOP runoff ballot indicate the bulk of those who voted last week also voted back in March. A county-by-county analysis also shows strong turnout in urban areas. Several spots where Cornyn did better than Paxton in March. I'm Rudy Koski, Fox 7 Austin News.
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6: A Kentucky congressman who lost his primary on Tuesday may not be finished running, Fox's Lisa Brady reports.
14: Less than a week after losing a Republican primary to a Trump-backed challenger, outgoing Kentucky Congressman Thomas Massie has already filed the paperwork to run for Congress again in 2028, a move aimed at keeping his options open. Massie posting on X, he filed with the Federal Election Commission, allowing him to raise funds to continue political operations, supporting his current position and a potential future candidacy, adding he hasn't made a final decision about which office to seek if he runs. Massie has clashed with the president on several issues, including the conflict with Iran and the Epstein files. President Trump has continued to publicly criticize him, even after Massie's loss to retired Navy SEAL Ed Galrine last week. Lisa Brady, Fox News.
6: Democratic National Committee Chair Ken Martin facing calls to step down after releasing the party's 2024 so-called election autopsy. More from Fox's Bill Malusia.
16: Some Democrats have complained that the report didn't even mention the words Gaza or Israel or make any mention of President Biden's disastrous decision to run for a second term. But Martin still has some support within the party. Kamala Harris lost every single swing state in that 2024 election. And some of the conclusions from the autopsy report as to why that happened is that she ignored rural America, mishandled Latinos, and that the entire Democratic brand as a whole was weak.
6: Democrat Maryland Senator Chris Van Hollen on Fox News Sunday said that Martin should have released it sooner. Jazz saxophonist Sonny Rollins, who played alongside Miles Davis, John Coltrane, and others, has died at the age of 95. Rollins, who was born in New York City in 1930, released more than 60 albums. Over his multi-decade career, was awarded the National Medal of the Arts in 2010. Spokesperson says he died Monday at his home in Woodstock, New York. Sonny Rollins was 95. I'm Sue Guzman. This is Fox News.
17: Bullet points. I'm Evan Brown. New Jersey is now forced to explain why they're banning certain bullets. New Jersey has a longtime ban on hollow point ammunition, and there's been a lawsuit filed against this, led by the team at the Firearms Policy Coalition. The state has since responded as to why they think their ban on that mode of ammo is constitutional. The FPC, in turn, is countering that. The FPC says New Jersey is wrong to say the ban on hollow points could pass the U.S. Supreme Court's historic tradition test put forth in the Bruin case decision, as no ban on hollow points exists at the nation's founding. And further, the state's insistence that hollow points are military-grade weapons not covered by the Second Amendment would fall flat on the account of the military not using hollow point ammo. New Jersey's ban on hollow points would mean that only full metal jacket ammunition would be legal, and that is what the U.S. military shoots. And those are your bullet points. I'm Evan Brown, Fox News.
18: The 930 WFMD Skyscan forecast for Frederick and surrounding counties. The possibility of showers and thunderstorms continues but diminishes as the night goes on. A mostly cloudy sky with a low of 63. Tuesday, slight chance of rain in the morning and then a slight chance of showers. Midday, patchy fog early in the morning. Otherwise, mostly cloudy with a high near 80. 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
3: We're increasing the income limits that people can apply for the senior tax credit.
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5: The annual Operation God Bless America motorcycle ride is gearing up for another year of helping veterans at the Martinsburg VA Medical Center. The 36th annual ride takes place June 7th, and organizers say the event continues to provide support for programs and services benefiting veterans receiving care at the hospital. Aaron Palmer with the committee said there are three main reasons why this event has been going strong for more than three decades.
6: To show unity across the riding community and a sense of patriotism, demonstrate of respect for those who serve, direct contribution to improving the lives of the veterans receiving care at the VA.
5: The funds raised help cover things that the government doesn't pay for, and in turn makes a veteran's time at the hospital more comfortable. Motorcyclists are invited to register now for the ride. For more information, go to WFMD.com. For many veterans, a pet is more than companionship. It can be their closest emotional support, but financial hardships can make it difficult to afford food, medications, or veterinary care. Navy veteran and volunteer John Crack says To the Rescue can make it possible to help veterans keep their pets healthy. Through its Viva program, the organization provides temporary foster care for pets when veterans are hospitalized and also assists with struggling veterans facing everyday financial crisis with pet food, medical costs, and other emergency needs.
7: If a pet of a veteran does not have anybody else to take care of, they don't have any other family members, and they've got a dog and a cat, and they're looking for some financial help to buy some pet food for that animal, or if they have veterinary problems, they need to go to a vet with it. Hopefully we can provide that assistance as well.
5: For more information about To the Rescue, go to WFMD.com. 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
8: Fox News, I'm Ted Lindner. Jazz saxophonist Sonny Rollins, who played alongside Miles Davis, John Coltrane, and others, has died. Rollins, releasing more than 60 albums over his multi-decade career, and was awarded the National Medal of the Arts in 2010. He was 95 years old. The Pentagon targeting southern Iran on Monday.
9: U.S. forces conducted self-defense strikes in southern Iran to protect troops from threats posed by Iranian forces. That's according to U.S. Central Command. Targets included missile launch sites and Iranian boats attempting to lay mines. The U.S. military also struck a surface-to-air missile site in Bandar Abbas that was targeting U.S. warplanes.
8: Fox's Mike Emanuel. The New York Knicks headed to the NBA Finals for the first time since 1999 as they knocked off the Cleveland Cavaliers and completed a four-game sweep in Cleveland in the Eastern Conference Finals, 130-93. 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
2: The 930 WFMD Skyscan forecast for Frederick and surrounding counties. The possibility of showers and thunderstorms continues but diminishes as the night goes on. A mostly cloudy sky with a low of 63. Tuesday, slight chance of rain in the morning and then a slight chance of showers. Midday, patchy fog early in the morning. Otherwise, mostly cloudy with a high near 80. 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

0: Mark Zuckerberg has one. And if you're overwhelmed at work, then Wall Street Journal says you can have one too. 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
3: New strikes on Iran. I'm Ted Lindner, Fox News. The Pentagon targeting southern Iran on Monday near the Strait of Hormuz. Fox's Mike Emanuel with the details.
4: U.S. forces conducted self-defense strikes in southern Iran to protect troops from threats posed by Iranian forces. That's according to U.S. Central Command. Targets included missile launch sites and Iranian boats attempting to lay mines. The U.S. military also struck a surface-to-air missile site in Bandar Abbas that was targeting U.S. warplanes. It comes as the U.S. signals it is making progress on a peace deal with Iran. That agreement would reportedly include an immediate opening of the Strait of Hormuz.
3: Fox learning the latest strikes not an effort to break the fragile ceasefire with Tehran. Texans heading to the polls today to choose which Republican will face Democrat James Tallarico in November. Incumbent Senator John Cornyn facing a challenge from Trump-backed Texas Attorney General Ken Paxton. More on all this from Fox TV affiliate KTBC, Fox 7 Austin's Rudy Koski.
5: Early voting, which ended this past Friday, indicates a few Tuesday surprises are still in play. Republicans had the most early voters, with almost 830,000 casting a ballot last week. Democrats had a big drop-off after a big turnout in March, which at the time outpaced the GOP. The GOP Senate nomination remains the main driver to the polls. Initial early vote turnout numbers for the GOP runoff ballot indicate the bulk of those who voted last week also voted back in March. A county-by-county analysis also shows strong turnout in urban areas. Several spots where Cornyn did better than Paxton in March. I'm Rudy Koski, Fox 7 Austin News.
3: And the New York Knicks headed to the NBA Finals for the first time since 1999. They knocked off the Cleveland Cavaliers in the Eastern Conference Finals, completing a four-game sweep in Cleveland Monday night, 130-93. 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
3: Well, jazz saxophonist Sonny Rollins, who played alongside Miles Davis, John Coltrane, and others, has died in his home in Woodstock, New York. Rollins, who was born in New York City in 1930, released more than 60 albums over his multi-decade career and was awarded the National Medal of the Arts in 2010. Rollins was 95 years old. The Justice Department arguing that this past Saturday's shooting at a White House checkpoint is further justification for President Trump's proposed ballroom. Fox's Mike Emanuel has more.
8: In a court filing, the DOJ points to the need for, quote, a singular vital national security facility will provide a safe haven from attackers. After a gunman was killed shooting at a Secret Service checkpoint near the White House. Although some Republicans oppose authorizing $1 billion in Secret Service money for the White House ballroom. House Speaker Mike Johnson is joining the president in expressing gratitude for the Secret Service taking swift action. The gunman has been identified as 21-year-old Nasir Best, who was well known to law enforcement. Secret Service agents took him out after authorities say he pulled out a revolver and opened fire near the White House.
3: At least one bystander was hit and wounded. Agents had two previous run-ins with the suspect. Utah firefighters say five wildfires have started in the state over the last 24 hours, and those fires have burned a total of at least 57 acres of land so far and could continue to grow. Officials blaming the dry weather in Utah, along with the record low snowpack, it's left the area at high fire danger. At least two of the fires are believed to be human-caused, and they remain under investigation. I'm Ted Lindner, and this is Fox News.
7: This is Fox on Justice. 360 days behind bars. That's the sentence for one man found guilty of groping girls at a Northern Virginia school. Israel Christopher Flores Ortiz came to the U.S. illegally from El Salvador in 2024. The 18-year-old was charged with 9 counts of assault for grabbing minors between the legs in a school hallway at Fairfax High School. An attorney for one of the victims spoke about the case.
9: Frankly, it should have been a sexual assault, but because of the way the laws are defined and because there was clothing, et cetera, it's been termed as an assault.
7: In court, Flores Ortiz read a statement in Spanish in which he apologized to the girls, saying, "I hurt them." He apologized to the girls' families and to his own parents. Flores Ortiz was held in custody ahead of the sentencing, and since this is a misdemeanor offense, each day of good time served erases one day. Alex Hogan, Fox News.
10: The 930 WFMD SkyScan forecast for Frederick and surrounding counties. The possibility of showers and thunderstorms continues but diminishes as the night goes on. A mostly cloudy sky with a low of 63. Tuesday, slight chance of rain in the morning and then a slight chance of showers. Midday, patchy fog early in the morning. Otherwise, mostly cloudy with a high near 80. 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
5: The 36th annual Operation God Bless America Motorcycle Ride is coming up June 7th to raise money in support of veterans receiving care at the Martinsburg VA Medical Center in West Virginia. Organizers say riders across Maryland, Pennsylvania, Virginia, and West Virginia will take part in a long-running tradition that began in 1991. Steering committee member Aaron Palmer said the ride is about honoring veterans and making their stay a little better.
6: Getting money to these veterans who need it for like haircuts, gaming systems, or fixing a bowling alley, or great stuff like that to make their stay at the VA, for whatever reason, a better stay.
5: All the money raised from the ride goes directly to the needs of veterans at the hospital that would otherwise not be paid by the VA. Registration is open right now and online. For more information, go to WFMD.com. Veterans receiving treatment at the Martinsburg VA Hospital often worry about more than just their own health. For some, their pets are the most precious thing in their lives. To the Rescue steps in to help through its VIVA program, providing temporary foster care, boarding, food, and veterinary support for veterans' pets during hospitalization. Volunteer John Crack said the organization helps remove one more burden from veterans.
7: It's critical for the veterans that especially their only family are their pets. In one case, when we were picking up the cats from the veteran, he asked us for a ride over to the VA. He had no way to get there. We took him over and he asked me, can I say goodbye to my cats? He opened up the back and he sat there and talked to each one of them like they were his children. And I joy when they come back.
5: For more information, go to WFMD.com. 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
8: Fox News, I'm Sue Guzman. Tensions heating up once again between North and South Korea. The South Korean military says North Korea launched multiple close-range ballistic missiles toward the sea Tuesday. This is the first time North Korea has admitted launching cluster munition warhead systems near South Korea since April. U.S. military says it carried out self-defense strikes in Iran, including on missile launch sites and boats that were placing mines. Speaking to reporters, Secretary of State Marco Rubio said the talks between the U.S. and Iran are still ongoing.
9: Like anything with something like this, it's going to take a couple days to settle on, even down to the disagreements over a word, sentence. So we'll have to work through that. If there's going to be a deal, we're going to have to work through that. But this is, it's either going to be a good deal or there isn't going to be one.
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4: The 930 WFMD Skyscan forecast for Frederick and surrounding counties. The possibility of showers and thunderstorms continues but diminishes as the night goes on. A mostly cloudy sky with a low of 63. Tuesday, slight chance of rain in the morning and then a slight chance of showers. Midday, patchy fog early in the morning. Otherwise, mostly cloudy with a high near 80. 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

0: celebrating America's 250th birthday. As a young boy, he enrolled in art classes. His teachers couldn't have dreamed that he would one day produce dozens of animated motion pictures, create one of the most beloved cartoon characters of all time, and build theme parks that would enchant children all over the world, and their parents too.
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7: The Knicks have won the Eastern Conference with a four-game sweep, dominating at Cleveland tonight in Game 4, 130-93. Jalen Brunson was named series MVP. The Knicks have won 11 games in a row. The NBA Finals don't start until June 3rd, because in the West, on Tuesday, with the series tied at 2, San Antonio's at Oklahoma City, and then the Spurs will host Game 6 on Thursday. In the NHL playoffs, they're early in overtime. Carolina is tied 2-2 at Montreal, even though the Hurricanes have outshot them 35-12. On Tuesday, Vegas up 3-0, hosts Colorado. The Colorado Rockies are leading at Dodger Stadium 3-1 over L.A. bottom of the seventh. The other late game, Seattle's hit 3 home runs and leads at the A's 7-0 in the top of the sixth. Houston pitched a combined no-hitter to win 9-0 at Texas. Milwaukee 5-1 over St. Louis.
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8: Strikes against Iran. Fox News, I'm Sue Gossman. U.S. Central Command says the United States has launched another round of attacks on Iran. The latest from Fox's Mike Emanuel in Washington.
9: U.S. forces conducted self-defense strikes in southern Iran to protect troops from threats posed by Iranian forces. That's according to U.S. Central Command. Targets included missile launch sites and Iranian boats attempting to lay mines. The U.S. military also struck a surface-to-air missile site in Bandar Abbas that was targeting U.S. warplanes. It comes as the U.S. signals it is making progress on a peace deal with Iran. That agreement would reportedly include an immediate opening of the Strait of Hormuz.
8: President Trump calling on America's Middle Eastern allies to join the Abraham Accords to normalize relations with Israel as the U.S. and Iran negotiate an end to their conflict. Here's Fox's Ashley Webster.
10: President Trump adding another layer to the discussions by demanding the Middle Eastern nations join the Abraham Accords, linking the initiative from his first term, which aims to broker normalization with Israel to a potential peace deal with Iran. The president specifically naming Saudi Arabia, Qatar, Pakistan, Turkey, Egypt, and Jordan. Writing on Truth Social, quote, after all the work done by the United States to try and pull this very complex puzzle together, it should be mandatory that all of these countries, at a minimum, simultaneously sign on to the Abraham Accords. The president is even floating the idea of Iran joining those accords once a peace deal is reached.
8: South Korea's military says North Korea has launched multiple close-range ballistic missiles toward the sea Tuesday. This was the latest of North Korea's show of force involving, and the first since April 8, 19th, when it was said to have fired short-range missiles in a demonstration of cluster bomb warheads. 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
8: Voters go to the polls today in Texas to cast ballots in a Republican runoff for a U.S. Senate seat. A preview from Fox's Tanya J. Powers.
18: Texas Attorney General Ken Paxton faces off against Senator John Cornyn in a primary race, which has become a closely watched test of whether President Trump's backing will unseat another congressional incumbent. Cornyn and Paxton were the two top vote-getters in the March 3rd primary. Cornyn was elected to the Senate in 2002, and Paxton was elected as state attorney general in 2014. Just days ahead of the election, Paxton received an endorsement from President Trump in a race that has become one of the most expensive on record. The winner of the primary will face Democrat James Tallarico, a Texas state legislator and seminarian, in the general election in November. Tanya J. Powers, Fox News.
8: A Kentucky congressman who lost his primary on Tuesday may not be finished running.
19: Less than a week after losing a Republican primary to a Trump-backed challenger, outgoing Kentucky Congressman Thomas Massey has already filed the paperwork to run for Congress again in 2028, a move aimed at keeping his options open. Massey posting on X, he filed with the Federal Election Commission, allowing him to raise funds to continue political operations, supporting his current position and a potential future candidacy, adding he hasn't made a final decision about which office to seek if he runs. Massey has clashed with the president on several issues, including the conflict with Iran and the Epstein files. President Trump has continued to publicly criticize him, even after Massey's loss to retired Navy SEAL Ed Galrine last week. Lisa Brady, Fox News.
8: Jazz saxophonist Sonny Rollins, who played alongside Miles Davis, John Coltrane, and others, has died at the age of 95. Rollins, who was born in New York City in 1930, released more than 60 albums over his multi-decade career. He's awarded the National Medal of the Arts in 2010. Spokeswoman says he died Monday at his home in Woodstock, New York. Sonny Rollins was 95. I'm Sue Guzman. This is Fox News.
20: I'm Ashley Dvorkin with the Fox Celebrity Profile with Adeline Rudolph and Tati Gabrielle of Mortal Kombat 2. The film reunites the longtime friends who also co-starred in Netflix's chilling adventures of Sabrina.
21: To be able to do this together again and is a dream come true, and to see the journey that we've taken from starting off in TV together to then being able to do this incredible big blockbuster movie portraying iconic characters is insane.
22: Yeah, you couldn't ask for anything better. Yeah. Like, even like being able to do like days like this, or like doing gas.
21: Right.
22: It's like, I'm like, oh, like, yeah, I've got my favorite part done. It's so fun. And then how do you feel that helped you on screen? Your off-screen friendship, how did that really help you? Or you can even see how it kind of like shines through the characters.
21: Yes.
22: Obviously, our friendship is different than Katana and Jade's friendship, but that love and that that loyalty was already like such a strong foundation for us to start off.
20: Ashley Dvorkin, Fox News.
6: The 930 WFMD SkyScan forecast for Frederick and surrounding counties. The possibility of showers and thunderstorms continues but diminishes as the night goes on. A mostly cloudy sky with a low of 63. Tuesday, slight chance of rain in the morning and then a slight chance of showers. Midday, patchy fog early in the morning. Otherwise, mostly cloudy with a high near 80. 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
4: Operation God Bless America Motorcycle Ride is gearing up for another year of helping veterans at the Martinsburg VA Medical Center. The 36th annual ride takes place June 7th, and organizers say the event continues

0: to provide support for programs and services benefiting veterans receiving care at the hospital. Aaron Palmer with the committee said there are three main reasons why this event has been going strong for more than three decades.
1: To show unity across the riding community and a sense of patriotism, demonstration of respect for those who serve, direct contribution to improving the lives of the veterans receiving care at the VA.
0: The funds raised help cover things that the government doesn't pay for, and in turn makes a veteran's time at the hospital more comfortable. 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For more information, go to WFMD.com. For many veterans, a pet is more than companionship. It can be their closest emotional support, but financial hardships can make it difficult to afford food, medications, or veterinary care. Navy veteran and volunteer John Crack says To the Rescue can make it possible to help veterans keep their pets healthy. Through its Viva program, the organization provides temporary foster care for pets when veterans are hospitalized and also assists with struggling veterans facing everyday financial crisis with pet food, medical cost, and other emergency needs.
2: If a pet of a veteran does not have anybody else to take care of, they don't have any other family members, and they've got a dog and a cat, and they're looking for some financial help to buy some pet food for that animal, or if they have veterinary problems, they need to go to a vet with it. Hopefully we can provide that assistance as well.
0: For more information about To the Rescue, go to WFMD.com. 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
3: Fox News, I'm Ted Linder. Jazz saxophonist Sonny Rollins, who played alongside Miles Davis, John Coltrane, and others, has died. Rollins, releasing more than 60 albums over his multi-decade career, was awarded the National Medal of the Arts in 2010. Sonny Rollins was 95. The New York Knicks are headed to the NBA Finals for the first time since 1999 as they knocked off the Cleveland Cavaliers and completed a four-game sweep in Cleveland in the Eastern Conference Finals on Monday night, 130-93. And the Pentagon targeting southern Iran on Monday.
4: U.S. forces conducted self-defense strikes in southern Iran to protect troops from threats posed by Iranian forces. That's according to U.S. Central Command. Targets included missile launch sites and Iranian boats attempting to lay mines. The U.S. military also struck a surface-to-air missile site.
3: Fox's Mike Emanuel. 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
5: The 930 WFMD Skyscan forecast for Frederick and surrounding counties. The possibility of showers and thunderstorms continues but diminishes as the night goes on. A mostly cloudy sky with a low of 63. Tuesday, slight chance of rain in the morning, and then a slight chance of showers midday, patchy fog early in the morning. Otherwise, mostly cloudy with a high near 80. The forecast, a service of PJ's Roofing, your experts for reliable roofing. 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
7: The 930 WFMD SkyScan forecast for Frederick and surrounding counties for Memorial Day. A chance of showers and thunderstorms in the afternoon continues. Mostly cloudy skies.
1: WFMD traffic for Frederick and surrounding counties. A service of Frederick Air.
8: 270 southbound continues to flow at a nice steady pace this morning from Urbana to 495. No issues on 27 from Mount Airy through Damascus en route towards Germantown. 70 westbound looks good. Braddock Heights to Hagerstown, but we do have an accident in Washington County. 81 northbound and Mulgans Avenue. This report is a service of Frederick Air and Bryant. Whatever it takes to make you comfortable, Frederick Air, it's a good call.
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2: The
3: annual Operation God Bless America Motorcycle Ride is gearing up for another year of helping veterans at the Martinsburg VA Medical Center. The 36th annual ride takes place June 7th, and organizers say the event continues to provide support for programs and services benefiting veterans receiving care at the hospital. Aaron Palmer with the committee said there are three main reasons why this event has been going strong for more than three decades.
4: To show unity across the riding community and a sense of patriotism, demonstration of respect for those who serve, direct contribution to improving the lives of the veterans receiving care at the VA.
3: The funds raised help cover things that the government doesn't pay for, and in turn makes a veteran's time at the hospital more comfortable. Motorcyclists are invited to register now for the ride. For more information, go to WFMD.com. For many veterans, a pet is more than companionship. It can be their closest emotional support. But financial hardships can make it difficult to afford food, medications, or veterinary care. Navy veteran and volunteer John Crack says To the Rescue can make it possible to help veterans keep their pets healthy. Through its Viva program, the organization provides temporary foster care for pets when veterans are hospitalized and also assists with struggling veterans facing everyday financial crisis with pet food, medical costs, and other emergency needs.
5: If a pet of a veteran does not have anybody else to take care of, they don't have any other family members, and they've got a dog and a cat, and they're looking for some financial help to buy some pet food for that animal, or if they have veterinary problems, they need to go to a vet with it, hopefully we can provide that assistance as well.
3: For more information about To the Rescue, go to WFMD.com. 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
6: Fox News, I'm Ted Lindner. Jazz saxophonist Sonny Rollins, who played alongside Miles Davis, John Coltrane, and others, has died. Rollins released more than 60 albums over his multi-decade career and was awarded the National Medal of the Arts in 2010. Sonny Rollins was 95. The New York Knicks are headed to the NBA Finals for the first time since 1999 as they knocked off the Cleveland Cavaliers and completed a four-game sweep in Cleveland in the Eastern Conference Finals on Monday night, 130-93. And the Pentagon targeting southern Iran on Monday.
7: U.S. forces conducted self-defense strikes in southern Iran to protect troops from threats posed by Iranian forces. That's according to U.S. Central Command. Targets included missile launch sites and Iranian boats attempting to lay mines. The U.S. military also struck a surface-to-air missile site in
6: Fox's Mike Emanuel. 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
3: On 270 southbound, as you're going through Frederick County, it's just some on and off delays you're finding from 85 moving in through Hyattstown. In Washington County, a crash 81 northbound at Mulgans Avenue. The left lane is blocked. 70 eastbound looks good. From New Market to Baltimore, we've got delays 15 southbound through Luckett. This report is a service of Frederick Air and Bryant. Whatever it takes to make you comfortable, Frederick Air, it's a good call.
9: Your 930 WFMD forecast for mid-Maryland. Chance of showers today, mainly this afternoon. Morning fog before you wake up. Otherwise, mostly cloudy with a high of 78. Slight chance of a shower and thunderstorm tonight. Showers likely after 1 a.m. Patchy fog after 10 p.m. with an overnight low of 65. Chance of showers on Wednesday before 11. And then maybe some showers likely in the afternoon and a high of 80. 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
1: A marathon baseball game taking place at Camden Yards Monday, but for the second straight game, Orioles outfielder Colton Cowser was the hero with a walk-off home run. The O's knock off the Rays 9-7. The Cubs losing their ninth straight game. They fall to the Pirates 2-1. The Yankees with a 4-3 win over the Royals. Anthony Volpe providing the go-ahead hit in the ninth. The White Sox defeating the Twins 3-1. Munetaka Murakami with his 18th home run of the season. And the Brewers with a 5-1 victory over the Cardinals. Jacob Mizorowski with 12 strikeouts for Milwaukee. That's your sports on the Fox News Rundown. Tony Genualdo, Fox News.
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3: What's it like for the Cavs to trade for James Harden? Max Kellerman tells you what it's like to trade for James Harden. Bringing James Harden in to try to win a championship is like what? It's like electing Donald Trump to fix your country. Man, I didn't think James Harden played that well. Apparently, Max Kellerman, who has no discernible idea what goes on a basketball court, apparently he didn't see it either. I mean, I don't know. They're in the Eastern Conference Finals, are they not? There's only four teams left. They went into the Garden and they're up 22. I didn't think James Harden was good enough. I didn't think he was that kind of level of Donald Trump. Well, maybe he is, but I don't think so. It's just another shot by a sarsayer white dude trying to play to an audience. All you gotta do is put a wig. All you gotta do is put a wig on freaking Max Kellerman, and he could be a Karen. He could be Karen Kellerman. For Outkicks, don't at me. I'm Dan Dockich, and this is Fox News Rundown.
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0: What's on your mind?
9: Face it, Jewish liberals, you have no friends on the left. The New York Times allowed a top columnist to stain its pages with obviously fake stories of Israelis using dog rape to abuse Palestinian prisoners. That same day, masked Islamists marched through Jewish neighborhoods in Brooklyn, assaulting Jewish kids. Jewish liberals, ask yourselves, where are your friends? For decades, most American Jews have been committed readers of the Times and reliable Democratic voters. They voted blue no matter who, and all they have to show for their slavish devotion is a single Fetterman. What a mistake. It wasn't just individuals. Jewish organizations, too, have spent a century aligned with the Democratic Party. Even now, Daniel Rosen, president of the American Jewish Congress, makes sure to note on his ex bio that he was a board appointee of Presidents Barack Obama and Joe Biden. He went out of his way to forcefully condemn Rep. Jen Kiggins for agreeing with a radio host that House Minority Leader Hakeem Jeffries should get your cotton-picking hands off Virginia. Rosen's on the team. But where's the rest of the squad when he needs them? Where are Obama and Biden to condemn Jew hatred? Where's Jeffries to thank Rosen for his support and offer his own? What was said about Hakeem Jeffries was sickening, racist, and completely unacceptable, Rosen tweeted, even though Kiggins herself didn't speak the objectionable words. Hate has no place in our politics. Except it does. Hate very much has a place in our politics, and that place is largely within the Democratic Party. See Graham Plattner, the Democrat running for U.S. Senate from Maine while sporting a now-covered Nazi tattoo. We've also learned that the Times, which had already offered three separate clarifying statements about the dog rape column and is facing a libel lawsuit from the state of Israel over it, refused an early chance to report the findings of the Civil Commission on October 7th crimes by Hamas against women and children. The commission's report, the result of a multi-year investigation, found horrific abuses of Israelis by Palestinians. It reviewed over 10,000 photos and thousands of hours of video and talked to over 400 witnesses. The Times took the word of just a handful of questionable sources. This is not a both sides issue. Only one half of our political divide is standing in silence. And sure, there are anti-Semites nominally on the political right, Tucker Carlson infamously among them. But so many non-Jews in the conservative world, President Trump, Senator Ted Cruz, commentator Victor Davis Hanson, and a host of others have lined up against Carlson's foul suggestions that his influence on that side of the aisle is sinking like a stone. Who on the left is doing the same? Silence should be humiliating. It should be clarifying. It should, at last, wake up those Jews on the left who care at all about self-preservation or that of their children. It's long past time to leave this one-sided alliance behind. This is Carol Markowitz, columnist at the New York Post.
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15: Good news and bad news about your ride on 81 going through Washington County. The good news is the accident 81 northbound by Malkins Avenue, that's clear. But another one happened, 81 southbound by Salem Avenue. You're only getting by on the right shoulder. Slowing on 270 southbound the Monocacy River through Hyattstown. Delays 15 southbound through Luckett's. 340 looks good. Charlestown to Frederick. This report is a service of Frederick Air and Bryant. Whatever it takes to make you comfortable, Frederick Air, it's a good call.
16: Your 9:30 WFMD forecast for mid-Maryland. Chance of showers today, mainly this afternoon. Morning fog before you wake up. Otherwise, mostly cloudy with a high of 78. Slight chance of a shower and thunderstorm tonight. Showers likely after 1 a.m. Patchy fog after 10 p.m. with an overnight low of 65. Chance of showers on Wednesday before 11. And then maybe some showers likely in the afternoon and a high of 80. 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
17: A flare-up of fighting. I'm Dave Anthony, Fox News. The U.S. military hits Iran again, despite its ceasefire still in place. Secretary of State Marco Rubio flying from India to Armenia says negotiations continue, trying to work out a deal.
18: Like anything with something like this, it's going to take a couple days to settle on, even down to the disagreements over a word.
17: But Iran's Supreme Leader, Mostafa Khamenei, put out a statement that American military bases in that region are no longer safe after those strikes on Iran again.
19: U.S. Central Command giving an update. Spokesman Timothy Hawkins saying, quote, U.S. forces conducted self-defense strikes in southern Iran today to protect our troops from threats posed by Iranian forces. Targets included missile launch sites and Iranian boats attempting to emplace mines. U.S. Central Command continues to defend our forces while using restraint during the ongoing ceasefire.
17: Fox's Carly Shimkus. Israel's ramping up the fight against Iran-backed Hezbollah in Lebanon again. The military's called up more troops, and after Prime Minister Netanyahu authorized more intense strikes, one targeting Hezbollah infrastructure left 12 people dead in a village, according to state media in Lebanon. It's primary runoff day in Texas, with Republican Senator John Cornyn's job on the line, facing a strong GOP challenger. State Attorney General Ken Paxton is backed by President Trump.
20: In the first go-around on March 3rd, U.S. Senator John Cornyn secured the largest number of votes. A win today would help him get one step closer to a fifth term. Attorney General Paxton was the second-place finisher in the March vote, and last week he received President Donald Trump's endorsement.
17: That's Fox's Alex Hogan. They're celebrating in New York.
21: It's over. Believe it, Knicks fans, for the first time in 27 years, the New York Knicks are going to the NBA Finals.
17: The call on ESPN after the Knicks blew out the Cavaliers in Cleveland by 37 points to complete a sweep. New York's 11th straight playoff win. They'll play either the Spurs or Thunder in the finals. 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
17: Well, it's back to work for most Americans after a long holiday weekend that included tributes to the fallen. That's from the nation's biggest Memorial Day parade in Washington, D.C. President Trump went to Virginia, laying a wreath at the Tomb of the Unknown Soldier at Arlington National Cemetery, joined by military leaders.
23: Joint Chiefs Chairman General Dan Kane said every tombstone at Arlington tells a story
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23: Vice President J.D. Vance made this pledge.
25: We commit to make the United States of America the very best version of itself. And that is how we honor those who gave their lives to this country.
23: While President Trump reflected on the meaning of the day as the country's 250th anniversary approaches.
26: There could be no 4th of July without America's armed forces, and there could be no Independence Day without Memorial Day.
23: Kevin Uretsky, Fox News.
17: On Wall Street, stock futures are rising after the long holiday weekend. A former top prospect in Major League Baseball back in court.
27: Tampa Bay Rays shortstop Wander Franco has been found guilty for the second time in a Dominican Republic court of sexual and psychological abuse of a minor, but will avoid prison time after being granted a judicial pardon. A judge in his decision considering that the 25-year-old had been the victim of extortion and blackmail by the minor's mother, who herself was sentenced to 10 years in prison for sexually trafficking her daughter. Franco was arrested in 2024 after being accused of engaging in a relationship with a 14-year-old girl and transferring money to her mother in exchange for consent. A panel of three judges found him guilty and sentenced him to 2 years in prison, but that sentence has now been thrown out. Tony Genualdo, Fox News.
17: In the NHL playoffs, Carolina beat Montreal in overtime to take a 2-1 lead in the Eastern Conference Final. I'm Dave Anthony. This is Fox News.
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15: A former Baltimore Postal employee has admitted to taking part in a large check fraud scheme tied to stolen mail. Federal prosecutors say 34-year-old Derek Stewart pleaded guilty to mail theft by a postal employee. wire fraud, and aggravated identity theft. Investigators say Stewart used his position at a Baltimore mail processing center, which services Frederick, Washington, and other Maryland counties, to steal checks from the mail between September of 2022 and December of 2023. Authorities say he fraudulently endorsed the stolen checks using victims' names and signatures before depositing them into his personal bank accounts. Surveillance video reportedly captured several of those transactions. During a December 2023 search, investigators recovered nearly 200 pieces of stolen mail containing more than $700,000. Stewart now faces up to 27 years in prison and will be sentenced at a later date. Montgomery County Public Schools could eliminate more than 400 jobs next year as officials work to close a $36 million budget gap. Despite receiving $146 million more than the current fiscal year allocation, the superintendent said rising inflation and declining enrollment are putting major pressure on the district's finances. The Baltimore Banner reports that the proposed cuts include more than 30 social worker programs, around 20 psychologist jobs, and more than 100 special education resource teacher slots. The district is also offering retirement incentives of up to $12,000 for eligible employees. The school board is expected to finalize the budget next month. A Frederick man is facing multiple handgun charges after an early morning traffic stop led police to several firearms. Frederick police say they were contacted around 4:30 Saturday morning by a Washington County deputy who reported William Thompson was driving towards Frederick with illegal firearms inside his vehicle. Investigators also learned Thompson may have fired several guns on his father's property before leaving the area. Officers tracked the vehicle using GPS updates and first spotted it near West Patrick Street and Norva Avenue. Police say the vehicle sped away as an officer pulled in behind it. A short time later, officers stopped the vehicle at a McDonald's parking lot and safely detained Thompson and another occupant. During a search, officers recovered three firearms, including a Glock handgun found inside of a backpack. Thompson faces several firearms violations. For more, go to WFMD.com. 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
14: WFMD traffic for Frederick and surrounding counties. A service of Frederick Air.
1: Got an accident in Hagerstown on 81 southbound just before exit 7A for Salem Avenue. It looks like the left two lanes on the southbound side are closed in the shoulder as well. So starting to get kind of slow up there. Otherwise, not seeing anything to slow you down in Frederick. 15 looks good in both directions. If you're headed down to Leesburg, a little delay before you get to Luckett's and some delay on 270 southbound from Urbana to Hyattstown, but clear from there into D.C. I'm Emma Jay with your WFMD traffic, a service of Frederick Air and Bryant. Whatever it takes to keep you comfortable, Frederick Air, it's a good call.
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2: Good morning from the MTA. Great start to our Tuesday on the MARC train system. Brunswick train 892 is on time. That'll be hitting Monocacy coming up at 612. Arriving in Washington about 8 o'clock this morning. Train 894 is on time, leaving Frederick at 710. Monocacy 717. Train 874 is on time, stopping in Point of Rocks in about 10 minutes. Train 876 makes a stop at Point of Rocks at 6:50. 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
16: Your 930 WFMD forecast for mid-Maryland. Chance of showers today, mainly this afternoon. Morning fog before you wake up. Otherwise, mostly cloudy with a high of 78. Slight chance of a shower and thunderstorm tonight. Showers likely after 1 a.m. Patchy fog after 10 p.m. with an overnight low of 65. Chance of showers on Wednesday before 11. And then maybe some showers likely in the afternoon and a high of 80. 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And right now, we've got some cloudy skies. Oh, it's trying to look nice outside. 66 at WFMD. The mayor of the city of Frederick, Mayor Michael O'Connor, in the house. We'll talk to him next.
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It's the Morning News Express here at Free Talk 930 WFMD. Oh, you know what? The little box right there, Mayor. It's the box. It's the box. It's not the headphones. It's the box. Mayor Mike O'Connor, don't mess with those headphones, sir. I'll get you working here in just a second. The mayor of the city of Frederick is in the...

0: Is it too loud?
1: There you go.
0: The mayor, we're working out the kinks, man. It's like we had a long weekend. And we're working out the kinks. 612 at WFMD. And the mayor of the city of Frederick, Mayor Mike O'Connor, is in the house working out the kinks with us. It's like you've never done this before.
2: What did you say?
0: You should, mine are turned all the way up.
2: I can't hear my thoughts now.
0: Well, you took those off how many years ago? 15, 20 years ago? And never looked back.
2: It's been a minute.
0: It has been a minute. Did you have what was on the mayor's agenda for Memorial Day weekend?
2: My wife and I had a wedding on Friday night. Saturday, we snuck in some outside work in between raindrops.
0: Well, hold a second. Are you telling me the mayor of the city of Frederick has to plant plants and mow the grass and stuff?
2: It is relaxing. You have no idea when I get an opportunity to go out and do some yard work, mow the lawn. It's a sense of accomplishment that you can look back on. You can do things pretty quickly relative to the speed of government and most other things, that there's a sense of satisfaction and relaxation associated with the physical labor of making your yard look nice.
0: I tell you what, there is nothing better than a nicely mowed yard.
2: I agree.
0: I mean, you know, you just stand at the window and you're like, I like that.
2: That I did not get done this weekend, so we'll see.
0: It
2: wasn't too bad, but rain and sunshine are a bad combination for grass.
0: It
2: grow.
0: Yes, it does. Well, we need the rain, and I am never going to ever complain about the rain. So let's talk a little bit. So Saturday, grass, Sunday.
2: Yeah, the weekends, when there's a holiday weekend, is pretty good with regards to events and activities. People are pretty sensitive, I think, generally to don't pile on the weekends a bunch of stuff, because long weekends, the traditional start of summer, might not bring people out the way you would want them to. There was a Memorial Day event yesterday at the American Legion home. They moved that. Usually it's outside at Mount Olivet. They moved it inside because of the threat of inclement weather.
0: Yeah.
2: And that's always a
0: fine time. And were you there to honor my buddy Tim May?
2: He was there.
0: He was there.
2: Citizen of the year.
0: Citizen of the year.
2: Were you laughing?
0: Why well, because funny? I loved listening to Tim on the radio, and I'm just thinking of...
2: you know the guy behind the microphone.
0: Yickety-dickety-do, and, you know, and I'm 100%...
2: How's that guy the citizen of the year?
0: He gets the citizen of the year because he's everywhere. He's absolutely everywhere, so...
2: Well, when they were reading his biography and all the things that he did, which apparently had to be cobbled together from multiple sources, because no one person knows everything about Tim except Tim.
0: No.
2: And I think there are days that even that might be a question mark.
0: He ain't saying. He's not saying. I say that for Tim May, and congratulations, because it is he is a really good citizen of Frederick. But, I mean, he can investigate you, because he was an investigator, or he still is, I guess. He can marry you. He can bury you. Well, at one time he could have dealt with the as a judge, and he can talk about you.
2: And he was a cop for a little while.
0: So he was a cop for a little while.
2: So he could arrest you.
0: He could have arrested you. Yeah, and then his dad owned Midget League in Frederick.
2: It was mentioned that he was at one time a part owner of the Frederick Falcons.
0: Might have been. Yeah. I mean, he walks around. He just burns $100 bills because he's just rolling in the dough. He just does this radio thing because he has nothing better to do.
2: It's a side hustle, but not even a hustle.
0: All right, we'll get serious with the mayor coming up. If you got a question for him, 301-694-9363. Send it a text, or you can drop us a wonderful talkback line if you have the WFMD app.
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5: The New York Knicks are going to the NBA Finals for the first time since 1999. It'll start June 3rd. The Knicks are Eastern Conference champs after completing a four-game sweep, winning at Cleveland Monday night, 130-93. Jalen Brunson was named series MVP. In the clincher, Karl Anthony Towns finished with 19 points, 14 rebounds. To the NHL playoffs in the East Final, Carolina's up 2-1 after beating Montreal in overtime again, 3-2. Iga Swiatek Swiatek won her first-round match at the French Open. The Houston Astros pitched a combined no-hitter, winning 9-0 at Texas. Starter Tatsuya Imai threw the first six innings, 97 pitches, four walks. The Dodgers beat Colorado 5-3 with four runs in the seventh. Philadelphia pitched a 3-0 shutout at San Diego. Milwaukee 5-1 over St. Louis. The win to Jacob Mizorowski, who struck out 12.
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3: Got an accident in Hagerstown on 81 southbound just before exit 7A for Salem Avenue. It looks like the left two lanes on the southbound side are closed in the shoulder as well. So starting to get kind of slow up there. Otherwise, not seeing anything to slow you down in Frederick. 15 looks good in both directions. If you're headed down to Leesburg, a little delay before you get to Luckett's, and some delay on 270 southbound from Urbana to Hyattstown, but clear from there into D.C. I'm Emma Jay with your WFMD traffic, a service of Frederick Air and Bryant. Whatever it takes to keep you comfortable, Frederick Air, it's a good call.
6: 930 WFMD Sky Scan forecast for Mid-Maryland. Mostly cloudy today with a chance of showers and a high near 77. Tonight, cloudy with scattered showers and thunderstorms, lows around 64. Wednesday brings more clouds and a chance of storms and highs near 80. 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WFMD meteorologist Diana Gibson.
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2: Apple's Church Bicentennial Celebration is taking place on Saturday, June 6th from 11 until 3, celebrating 200 years of Apple's Church and the community. 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There will be a band, a presentation, and food trucks. And kick up your boots and ride into the summer at the library. The Summer Reading Kickoff Celebration, featuring line dancing, 4-H animals, and games, will take place at Thurmont Regional Library from 6 until 8 p.m.
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5: It's the Morning News Express here on WFMD with the mayor of the city of Frederick, Mayor Michael O'Connor, joining us on a... You said you talked to a Memorial Day tribute thing?
6: Yesterday.
5: Yeah, yesterday, right?
6: Yes.
5: Okay, all right. And that was at Mount Olivet, but we're going to do it. That's the, we just talked about that.
6: Is it early?
5: It is. It's been a long
6: week.
5: You
6: hit your head?
5: No, I did not hit my head. My granddaughter hit her head. We built a fort under a table. It took like six people to get me up off the floor. But let's talk about the budget.
6: Okay.
5: So last time that you and I had talked, you had submitted the budget. You were done, and then there was some changes to the budget, and you and I had talked about the council can't add to the budget.
6: No, they can.
5: Oh, they can. Okay, they I'm can. Sorry. Okay.
6: The way the process in the city works is I submit my budget on April 1st, and then it goes to the council for their hearings and discussions and questions to staff and others about whatever it is they want to talk about when it comes to the budget. I still have some measure of control up until May the 14th. According to the charter, May the 14th is the last day that I can submit an amendment to my budget. And if I submit an amendment to my budget, then that is the budget that the council has to deliberate on between May 14th and June 20th, which is the drop-dead date for the council to adopt a budget. So we watched and listened to the conversations that they had, the department questions they asked between April 1st and May 13th. And on May 14th, we submitted a budget amendment that we believed addressed most of the concerns and the questions and the things that members of the council still wanted to see included in the budget. And they are scheduled to adopt the budget this coming Thursday evening. We've not gotten any indication that there are additional changes that they wish to make. So hopefully this is a pretty quiet close to the budget season in the city of Frederick. We'll see.
5: When you say we, are you just you? Because, I mean, you know, the buck stops with you. When you say we, do you have other people that help you put this together? I mean, I know all the directors and things of that nature. Or are you saying we as in you and the council?
6: Yeah, it's the royal we.
5: Okay.
6: It's the we the administration, we the executive branch.
5: Okay.
6: Sometimes when I say we, I mean myself and the council. In this particular instance, we is me and senior advisors, top-level appointees, the people that I count on every day to give me good advice and counsel on the thousands of different things that we might have conversations about over the course of a week or a month or a year that matter to our residents. So when I'm saying we, ultimately the decision does rest with me.
5: Mm-hmm.
6: I try never to operate in that kind of a siloed vacuum where what I say goes and
5: well, you've never
6: everybody
5: been
6: else be damned. It's just not my approach.
5: That is not your approach. So, and I don't.
6: But I take responsibility for it all. So, if somebody doesn't like it,
5: right?
6: Don't blame anybody that works for me. Blame me.
5: Well, I like that. Is there one person in your administration that you find most trusted, most valuable, other than your wife, because she's not in the administration, and I'm sure you have those kind of conversations, and does she ever just sit there and go, you know what, I don't want to get into that. That's your job.
6: Sometimes she says I don't want to get into it. Sometimes she has opinions.
5: Okay.
6: I've got a really good team of people around me. So my chief of staff, who I'm sorry to see, will be leaving here in less than a few weeks now to go to work for the comptroller's office. Guy in Sampson has been a tremendously valuable political resource for me in the nearly 8 years he's worked for me. Katie Barkdahl is our director of budget and administration. She's royalty as far as the dollars and cents of the city of Frederick are concerned, as far as I'm concerned. And her thoughts about money and what we do with the money and how we accomplish what we want to accomplish is invaluable. Alan Etzler is my deputy chief of staff, and he's a fantastic resource, great people person, interacts well with the council and with the community. And I mean, you can't do these jobs at the top level. The chief of police and, you know, my chief operating officer and the director of housing and human services and economic development, the top line people across all of the functional areas, Erica Rohrbaugh, who works out of my office. I mean, these are people that I see them every day. I count on their candid observations.
5: They know
6: things I don't know. And you have to surround yourself with people who know things you don't know.
5: Do you have people that you trust enough that will go, you know, Mayor, sorry, but in this particular case, you're full of it?
6: I have been told, and I don't always love it, that sometimes the things that I want to do are not the right thing to do. Not from a good, bad, or moral, immoral perspective. A lot of it is about the politics. We don't want to necessarily think. We know there's politics and everything.

0: with the mayor, but we've got to take a break. 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

0: WFMD traffic for Frederick and surrounding counties, a service of Frederick Air.
1: Got an accident in Hagerstown on 81 southbound just before exit 7A for Salem Avenue. It looks like the left two lanes on the southbound side are closed in the shoulder as well, so starting to get kind of slow up there. Otherwise, not seeing anything to slow you down in Frederick. 15 looks good in both directions. If you're headed down to Leesburg, a little delay before you get to Luckett's, and some delay on 270 southbound from Urbana to Hyattstown, but clear from there into D.C. I'm Emma Jay with your WFMD traffic, a service of Frederick Air and Bryant. Whatever it takes to keep you comfortable, Frederick Air, it's a good call.
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3: 930 WFMD Sky Scan forecast for Mid-Maryland. Mostly cloudy today with a chance of showers and a high near 77. Tonight, cloudy with scattered showers and thunderstorms, lows around 64. Wednesday brings more clouds and a chance of storms and highs near 80. 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WFMD meteorologist Diana Gibson.
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4: Maryland State Police are investigating a homicide after an inmate was found dead inside of the Roxbury Correctional Institution in Washington County. Police say 32-year-old Colin Wolf of Bel Air was discovered unresponsive in his prison cell late Wednesday night, May 20th, and was later pronounced dead by emergency responders. Investigators believe Wolf's cellmate was inside the cell at the time of his death and has been identified as a suspect, though authorities are withholding the inmate's name until charges are filed. Wolf's body was taken to the medical examiner's office for an autopsy. State Police homicide investigators are now working alongside the Department of Public Safety and Correctional Services Internal Investigative Unit. Once completed, the case will be reviewed by prosecutors in Washington County. Wolf had been serving a 30-year sentence after pleading guilty in 2013 for the murder of his two-month-old niece, Aubrey Roberts. To read more, get at WFMD.com. A Howard County judge has sentenced a Columbia teenager to life in prison without parole plus 7 years for the deadly shootings of two other teenagers outside the mall in Columbia. 19-year-old Emmetson Zia was convicted in the February 2025 killings of 16-year-old Michael Robertson and 15-year-old Blake McCray. Prosecutors said the shooting was targeted and connected to an earlier attempted stabbing

0: at Wildlake High School. Investigators used surveillance video and GPS monitoring data to place Zia at the scene. The judge said the crimes were intentional and described Zia as a continuing danger to the community. A proposal designed to steer more Maryland government advertising money towards local news outlets has been rejected by Governor Wes Moore. The bill would have mandated that 50% of the state's advertising contracts go to Maryland-based news organizations. Moore said the requirement would hurt the state's ability to reach the widest audience possible through digital platforms, streaming services, and other advertising channels. The governor also cited concerns over paywalled content and whether taxpayers would get enough value from the spending. While vetoing the measure, Moore praised the role of local journalism and said he plans to continue discussions on ways to support community news organizations in Maryland. For more local news stories, go to our website at WFMD.com. 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I'm Diana Gibson, Mid-Maryland's News Radio Center, 930 WFMD.
1: Fox News, I'm CJ Papa. U.S. military bases in the Middle East are no longer safe. That's straight from the Iran Supreme Leader. It comes following strikes by American forces.
2: U.S. Central Command giving an update. Spokesman Timothy Hawkins saying, quote, U.S. forces conducted self-defense strikes in southern Iran today to protect our troops from threats posed by Iranian forces. Targets included missile launch sites and Iranian boats attempting to emplace mines.
1: Fox's Carly Shimkus reporting. This taking place while President Trump is still trying to strike a peace deal with Iran. Voters will head to the polls this morning in Texas to choose a Republican candidate for U.S. Senator. Incumbent John Cornyn hopes voters send him to November where he could possibly win a fifth term, while Texas Attorney General Ken Paxton is endorsed by President Trump. The winner faces Democrat James Tallarico in November. 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
4: We've had a great conversation off the air. We're going to have another good one on the air with the mayor of the city of Frederick, Mayor Michael O'Connor.
5: And those politics conversations are things that I do miss about not being in media every day. I mean, I have those conversations, but just being able to speculate about what's going on in the world without fear of retribution and who you're going to...
4: Yeah, well, you get angry emails.
5: I have to maintain relationships out in the real world in the job that I do now, so I would want to be careful about saying something that would torque somebody off. But if I was just in the media every day, who knows?
4: I don't worry about that anymore.
5: No, you don't have to.
4: You know, do you get angry hate mail? How much do you read it? Do you respond to it?
5: Read it. I respond to some of it. I try and respond to even people who are angry. I will try and respond to angry emails if I believe they are actually interested in a conversation or an explanation or an understanding. It is very difficult to respond to an email that is filled with vitriol where they're just venting and I just happen to be the subject of their ire in the moment.
4: So, I just say thanks for listening. And put a little smile face right there. Let's get a question in from somebody. Prior to receiving the donated lights from the Keys Stadium, the Babe Ruth coaches had the ability to pay by the hour to use the lights at Lotes Field by use of a switch and a log. Now, after the old Keys lights were added, we are no longer able to use that switch. We must predict sunset in advance by our estimation and will be added $25 per game. And if the city can design an app for parking, could we please have an app that could run the lights on and off at Lotes, be charged appropriately, but with the current reservation system, if the game runs long, the lights may shut off, and then, well, you know, they're playing ball in the dark.
5: Nobody wants to be playing baseball in the dark.
4: No. So what can we do? You're the mayor.
5: This is a question that is, there are those things that are, I say, above my pay grade. This is one of those ones that's above my pay grade. I don't know anything about the system for operating the lights at Lotes Field. This seems like a Parks and Recreation question. I will make a note to myself to shoot a message to Bob. Who knows? Bob might be listening right now. And
4: we hope Bob is listening.
5: I'll talk to him. Not you, Bob. My Bob. And find out sort of there's always a story behind the story. And if this particular person wants to reach out and shoot me an email as a reminder that we're going to try and find an answer to the question. I don't know.
4: I think it's a simple answer.
5: I don't know.
4: Sounds like a simple answer.
5: There's lights and switches, and that sounds like electricity, and we have people for that.
4: Okay. Before we get to traffic and weather, and Austin is waiting online, and we appreciate him, just real quick, one of the things that I have heard people talk about downtown, and that is the parking meter system, which is now going to a more of an app-based, and people have asked the same question numerous times. I got a flip phone. I don't have a phone. And I mean, I a lot of people find that hard that nobody has a phone. But the app, I have the mobile park app, and you, one good thing is at least you raised it from 2 hours to 4 hours.
5: We're allowing people in a zone to extend their time.
4: Yes.
5: Based on feedback. You don't have to have a smartphone. So there is a number, even with a flip phone, that you can call in order to arrange to do payment. I don't know how that works. I haven't tried it yet. Meters are mechanical instruments that have a tendency to break down over time. Sometimes people, jam things in there that don't belong in them. And once they're full, they require not one, but two people to empty them. And one of those individuals is usually a police officer, which is someone that we've maybe paying one of the highest hourly rates we pay anybody in the city of Frederick to do work for us. And we have them walking around accompanying a parking meter attendant to empty parking meters. It's not the most efficient system in the world. Many places, parking has evolved. Like most aspects of our lives, parking technology has gotten better than it used to be. And we're trying to be as current as we possibly can. We're trying to be as responsive as we need to be in a downtown that has to serve residents who live there 24 hours a day, 7 days a week, office buildings that are open for a certain time of the day, restaurants and retailers that are open for different hours of those days, and tourists and visitors that come to visit. So trying to figure out a system that can satisfy all of those diverse needs is really what our parking department and our parking advisory committee, because we don't do this just the mayor doesn't just say, let's change the parking system. We had a group of residents, businesses, and others. It couldn't be everyone, obviously, but representative of downtown to help us look at ways in which we can constantly evaluate and evolve the system. And we've made these changes, and we think in the long run they're going to be good. I hearken back 100 years ago when the first parking meters were installed in downtown Frederick, and old Fredericktonians were probably outraged that something they used to pay nothing for was suddenly going to cost them a nickel to park on the street for an hour. So we're trying to be sensitive to the different concerns that we've heard. It's why we made some of the adjustments on timing. We've certainly heard from older folks who are concerned about access to technology, people who still want to use cash. You can still do that in the garage. I've heard people say, oh, we're just trying to drive people to the garage to make more money. It's actually cheaper to park in our parking garages than it is to park by the hour on meters on the street. And you can still use cash in the parking garages if you really want to be a cash user of the system. So we're managing a very complex operation. We're trying to satisfy a lot of different needs, and we don't undertake these changes lightly. We think about what the impacts are going to be and try and anticipate, and then adjust and pivot when necessary based on the community's feedback.
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7: Still an accident in Hagerstown on 81 southbound at exit 7A for Salem Avenue. Looks like those left two shoulders are actually both lanes on the southbound side are closed. You're getting by on a ramp kind of to get around that. Otherwise, not seeing much to slow you down on 70 to Hagerstown to Baltimore. That looks good. And 270 southbound from Urbana to Hyattstown, you've got some delay there, but pretty clear from there into D.C. And 15 southbound approaching Luckett's, you've got some delay there. I'm Emma Jay with your WFMD traffic, a service of Frederick Air and Bryant. Whatever it takes to keep you comfortable, Frederick Air, it's a good call.
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8: Good morning from the MTA. Checking in on the Mark Train system. Still looking okay right now on the Brunswick line. The next train out of Frederick is train 894, leaving at 710. Monocacy 717. That'll get you to Washington about 9 o'clock this morning. Train 876 looks good this morning, leaving Fun of Rocks about 6:50, arriving in Washington at 8:15. Train 878 is also on time, leaving Fun of Rocks at 7:17. For the MTA Transit Team, I'm Austin Tom, WFMD.
0: 9:30 WFMD sky scan forecast for mid-Maryland. Mostly cloudy today with a chance of showers and a high near 77. Tonight, cloudy with scattered showers and thunderstorms, lows around 64. Wednesday brings more clouds and a chance of storms and highs near 80. 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
4: It's the Morning News Express. Let's wrap up our conversation with the mayor of the city of Frederick. Let's see. Hang on a second. Somebody wrote, it's discriminatory parking. What about those flip phones and credit cards, which I think he kind of already answered. I also wanted to know, how much did it cost to switch over to a system like that? And does the city actually make money on that? Because if you're going to try to equate, because they take a percentage, obviously Park Mobile does, are we still making money? Even if you still have to have some of the meter people, right, emptying the parking meters or not?
5: Well, when the parking meters go away, we won't have people who empty parking meters anymore. We'll redeploy them to other work within the parking department. Nobody was spending all their time emptying parking meters as a job. It was always an addition to, you know, walking around and ensuring that people are not overstaying their allotted time on the parking meters. What was the other part of the question?
4: Well, I mean, how much money did it cost the city to transfer over?
5: I don't know the answer to that. We're not going to lose money in the conversion. We're not also going to make a killing on the conversion. This is not a money-making venture. We are very fortunate that our parking system, when it comes to high-functioning enterprise funds in the city of Frederick, the parking fund does quite well. It's why we are able to maintain the parking infrastructure, build new decks when we need to, because the users of the system are paying for the system. And again, that's the balance. We need people to move and park and move their cars and pay for parking because we want the downtown businesses, retail, to work. We need residents to do what they need to do with the residential passes, and because we want it to be a nice place to live. So it's just these competing, at times compatible, but differing needs that we're trying to manage with a parking system that functions really well.
4: Rapid fire, because we're almost out of time. Downtown, there was an issue with trying to deal with scooters and skateboards and e-bikes and things of that nature. How close are we coming to some kind of a resolution on all that? Because a lot of people are using those electric scooters, e-bikes, and just the skateboards. And I guess everybody is... I guess the more complaints are down around the creek, right?
5: Yeah, still in the hands of the council. I'm not quite sure where that is on their timeline and schedule, but I think an ordinance that makes some adjustments will be coming to them within the next, you know, month or so once the budget gets put to bed.
4: All right, final question, and that is, where are we on the search for a new chief of police?
5: We have pulled together the review committee, and I believe that this week we are hoping to narrow what I was told is to get the field down to about 5, and then we'll do some kind of a public. There'll be some sort of a public process as we move towards the end, kind of like we did with the last search, where if we get down to 2 finalists, we'll try and figure out a way to let the public meet those individuals.
4: I lied. One more question. Of course. And this is an easy one. The high wheel race in Frederick is now every other year. I'm surprised by that. What was the – did you have any of that decision, or is this all –
5: No, that's the organizers. Okay. We've been really fortunate to have the roads be the brainchild behind the high wheel bicycle race, one of the great events that happens in Frederick. Whenever it happens, it's a great event, and it's a lot of time and energy. Eric Rhodes is a new principal with an opening a new school this fall, and I think it was just too much on the plate for 1 year, and I think what they've decided is that maybe every 2 years is the right tempo for the amount of work and energy that they put into it. And we're grateful that they are doing it and want to continue to do it.
4: Mayor, am I leaving anything out? Anything coming up that you want to talk about?
5: Probably hundreds of things are being left out.
4: Maybe we'll do that.
5: At home screaming at the radio, Bob, ask him about.
4: Yeah, well, I'm sure. That's what I'm here for. All right. It's the mayor of the city of Frederick, Mayor Mike O'Connor. Thank you so much for stopping by. Have
5: You're
4: a great
5: welcome.
4: Day. It's the Morning News Express, 648.
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18: WFMD traffic for Frederick and surrounding counties, a service of Frederick Air.
7: Heavier traffic now on 81 southbound from an accident in Hagerstown at exit 7A for Salem Avenue. The whole southbound side is closed up there, so you've got delays back to Moggins Avenue right now. Definitely use an alternate route if you can. You have to travel on 81. Otherwise, 270 southbound Urbana to Hyattstown, you've got some delays through there. Further down up to the exit for 124, a little bit slow as well. And 15 in Loudoun County, pretty slow coming up to Luckett's and then down at Limestone School Road. I'm Emma Jay with your WFMD traffic, a service of Frederick Air and Bryant. Whatever it takes to keep you comfortable. Frederick Air, it's a good call.
2: 930 WFMD Sky Scan forecast for mid-Maryland. Mostly cloudy today with a chance of showers and a high near 77. Tonight, cloudy with scattered showers and thunderstorms, lows around 64. Wednesday brings more clouds and a chance of storms and highs near 80. 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WFMD meteorologist Diana Gibson.
4: Thank you, Diana. Right now, temperatures outside our studio doors on top of Grove Hill Road. It is 65, cloudy skies, and the mayor just told me something, there that he is celebrating a big birthday at the end of the week. So happy birthday going out to the mayor.
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4: Let's drop in the business of the mayor of money. His name is Chris Murray. He is the president of Murray Financial Group of downtown Frederick. He's also the host of your financial editor Saturdays here on WFMD. Chris, good morning. I hope you had a good weekend. The markets had a good week last week.
19: Yeah, good morning, Bob. They did. They were positive. The Dow was up a little over 2% for the week. The S&P 500 up just shy of 1%. And the NASDAQ up almost 0.5% last week. So just green numbers across the board when the bell rang on Friday afternoon. We see our futures are looking good so far this morning. So hopefully we'll get off to a good start this week.
4: Well, finally, it happened. A new Fed chair was sworn in on Friday. And I'm sure that the old one, Chairman Powell, was like in the corner like Beavis and Butthead.
19: I know. I think you're probably right. Yeah, Kevin Warsh, he was sworn in as the new Fed chairman by Supreme Court Justice Clarence Thomas. He did the honors in a ceremony at the White House Friday. So now it's the wait-and-see game. I mean, you know, like you're saying, and we've talked about, a lot of people expect Jerome Powell to be a shadow chairman and really muddy the waters. So we'll see if that happens. President Trump was pretty blunt at the ceremony. He said that he wants Kevin to be totally independent. He wants him to be independent and just do a great job. Don't look at me. Don't look at anybody. Just do your own thing and do a great job, okay?
4: Yeah.
19: So that's what he said. So we'll see.
4: Well, remember who put Jerome Powell in office.
19: Exactly, yeah. And I think obviously that's a big, big political regret he has. And that was Steven Mnuchin, his first Treasury secretary, pushed him to the forefront and really sold that that nomination to President Trump, and it ended in disaster.
4: Yeah, absolutely. All right, consumer sentiment looks like it took a little dip this month.
19: Yeah, it actually fell to the lowest level on record. So think about that. Of all the things we've been through, the virus, financial crisis, and every other thing that's happened, it's actually lower now than it was at that point. Now, this is according to the University of Michigan. They said that their sentiment number dropped to 44.8 in May. So that's lower than the preliminary number you and I talked about a couple weeks ago. And obviously, it's lower than the 49.8 April final reading. So the cost of living continues to be the top concern. And this report said that 57% of consumers were mentioning high gas prices and their personal finances eroding because of that. So today we get the consumer confidence report. We'll see if that is a mirror to this or if it tells a different story.
4: All right, what's coming up today?
19: Yeah, today we have consumer confidence. We have the S&P Case-Shiller Home Price Index. And as the week goes on, more data and a couple big earnings come our way.
4: Thank you, sir.
19: Thanks, Bob.
4: Nice little short week to work over, and we'll have more conversations with him next hour on WFMD.
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1: WFMD traffic for Frederick and surrounding counties, a service of Frederick Air.
0: Heavier traffic now on 81 southbound from an accident in Hagerstown at exit 7A for Salem Avenue. The whole southbound side is closed up there, so you've got delays back to Moggins Avenue right now. Definitely use an alternate route if you can, if you have to travel on 81. Otherwise, 270 southbound Urbana to Hyattstown, you've got some delays through there. Further down up to the exit for 124, a little bit slow as well. And 15 in Loudoun County, pretty slow coming up to Luckett's and then down at Limestone School Road. I'm Emma J with your WFMD traffic, a service of Frederick Air and Bryant. Whatever it takes to keep you comfortable. Frederick Air, it's a good call.
2: 930 WFMD Sky Scan forecast for Mid-Maryland. Mostly cloudy today with a chance of showers and a high near 77. Tonight, cloudy with scattered showers and thunderstorms, lows around 64. Wednesday brings more clouds and a chance of storms and highs near 80. 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WFMD meteorologist Diana Gibson.
3: Thank you, Diana. Right now, temperatures outside our studio door, 66. Good morning, Myersville, Adamstown, and Adamsville. And, of course, the hometown, Woodsboro, which had a wonderful, great Memorial Day parade. A lot of people, a lot of vehicles coming through. The sheriff walked his way through it like he always does. I think he said 20 years he's been doing it, so congratulations going out to Woodsboro for shining brightly. They always do. 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
4: A warning from Iran's supreme leader.
5: I'm Dave Anthony, Fox News. Mojtaba Khamenei put out a statement that American military bases in the Middle East are no longer safe as negotiations continue.
6: This is, it's either going to be a good deal or there isn't going to be one.
5: Secretary of State Marco Rubio telling reporters on his flight to Armenia they have to reopen the Strait of Hormuz for shipping as President Trump keeps demanding Iran give up enriched uranium in a nuclear agreement. Despite the ceasefire, the U.S. did go on the attack again.
7: Airstrikes against southern Iran near the Strait of Hormuz. CENTCOM says these strikes were defensive in nature and went after mine-laying vessels along with a surface-to-air missile position. These were the first U.S. strikes that have targeted Iran since early May. A spokesperson for Iran's armed forces said any new aggression will be met with a far more severe response.
5: Fox's Trey Yingston, Tel Aviv, as Israel hits Iran-backed Hezbollah militants harder in Lebanon, calling up more troops with Prime Minister Benjamin Netanyahu saying in a TikTok video,
8: "What this requires of us now is to increase the blows, to increase the intensity. We will smite them with overwhelming force."
5: Lebanon state media reports 12 people were killed in a village after an Israeli strike targeting Hezbollah infrastructure. Some people have been allowed back home around Garden Grove, California, as the risk of toxic chemical explosion has subsided, though others are still evacuated near a storage tank that had dangerously overheated. There's still a threat of a leak or a fire. The polls will open in most of Texas next hour for a runoff. Fox's Tanya J. Powers has more.
9: Texas Attorney General Ken Paxton faces off against Senator John Cornyn in a primary race, which has become a closely watched test of whether President Trump's backing will unseat another congressional incumbent. Cornyn and Paxton were the two top vote-getters in the March 3rd primary. Cornyn was elected to the Senate in 2002, and Paxton was elected as state attorney general in 2014.
5: The president endorsed Paxton last week. Whoever wins will face Democrat James Tallarico in November. 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
5: The primary runoff today in Texas comes months after Republicans did a controversial congressional redistricting to help the GOP win more House seats in November in Texas. It's led other states to redistrict also to help Democrats and Republicans. South Carolina may finalize its plan today.
11: Over the weekend, a plan to redistrict the state's congressional map made it through a second reading in the South Carolina State Senate. Today, a third and final reading is expected. And agreement on a map that eliminates the state's one Democratic district held by James Clyburn could happen by tonight. It's not a done deal. Early voting in the June primaries begins today, and absentee ballots have already been sent out. When several Republican senators initially voted against returning to debate redistricting after their session ended in May, one of them, Senator Shane Massey, called redistricting risky and said it could backfire, resulting in votes for two Democratic representatives rather than just one. Jessica Rosenthal, Fox News.
5: On Wall Street, stocks could make big gains after a long holiday weekend on top of Friday's surge that lifted the Dow to a record high close. In the NBA playoffs, the Knicks keep winning. It's 11 straight games now, sweeping their way into the finals.
12: The New York Knicks advanced to the NBA Finals for the first time in 27 years when they beat the Cavaliers in Cleveland last night, 130-93. Six consecutive double-digit road wins in these playoffs by the Knicks, who one season ago lost in the Eastern Conference Finals and then fired head coach Tom Thibodeau and replaced him with Mike Brown.
13: Obviously, this opportunity came up, and, you know, from afar, I just felt that this team was ready.
12: New York will wait around for the championship round to begin. The finals start June 3rd. Today is May 26th. The Western Conference Finals tie two games apiece between the reigning champion Thunder and the Spurs. They play Game 5 tonight in Oklahoma City. Whoever wins this series will have home court advantage in the finals versus the Knicks.
5: That's Fox's Jared Max. On the ice, Carolina beat Montreal in overtime 3-2, giving the Hurricanes a 2-1 lead in the NHL Eastern Conference Final. I'm Dave Anthony. This is Fox News.
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2: Federal authorities say a former U.S. Postal Service employee has pleaded guilty in connection with a mail theft and check fraud investigation in Maryland. Prosecutors say 34-year-old Derek Stewart of Baltimore stole checks while working at a mail processing and distribution center that serviced Baltimore, Washington, Frederick, and other Maryland counties. According to court records, Stewart carried out the scheme from September of 2022 through December of 2023 by stealing mail and depositing fraudulently endorsed checks into his own bank accounts. Investigators say surveillance video showed Stewart making these deposits. On December 2nd, 2023, law enforcement agents searched Stewart after he left a postal facility and recovered nearly 200 pieces of mail containing more than $700,000. Stewart pleaded guilty to federal mail theft, wire fraud, and aggravated identity theft, charges that carry a possible 27-year prison sentence. To read more, go to WFMD.com. Hundreds of positions may be cut from Montgomery County Public Schools under a proposed plan aimed at balancing next year's budget. According to the Baltimore Banner, the district says it faces a $36 million shortfall despite receiving $143 million more from the county than last year. The superintendent said that staff reductions are unavoidable in a system where most funding goes towards personnel cuts. Proposed cuts include social workers, psychologists, special education staff, media assistants, and maintenance workers. Employees and union leaders urged school officials to protect student support services during a packed board hearing last week. The school board will take final action on the spending plan next month. Frederick police recovered multiple firearms and arrested a man after a high-risk traffic stop connected to an investigation in Washington County. Authorities say a Washington County deputy alerted Frederick officers early Saturday morning that William Thompson was headed into the city with several illegal firearms. Deputies reported Thompson may have discharged multiple firearms before leaving his father's property. Using GPS tracking information and vehicle descriptions, officers located the vehicle near West Patrick Street before it accelerated away from police. Officers later found the vehicle at a McDonald's parking lot and conducted a high-risk stop without incident. Thompson and a passenger were taken into custody. During a search of the vehicle, officers found a Glock 26 handgun and later recovered two more firearms. Thompson was taken to the Frederick County Adult Detention Center and faces multiple handgun violations. Diana Gibson, WFMD News.
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0: Looks like they've cleared that earlier accident on 81 in Hagerstown, so things are moving smoothly up there again. 70 looks good, though, from Hagerstown to Baltimore. 15 in Frederick running smoothly in both directions. And at 15 in Loudoun County, you do have those delays from Luckett's down to Limestone School Road. And on 270, it's pretty slow from Urbana to Hyattstown, and then from Clarksburg Road down to the exit for 124. 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
15: Good morning from the MTA. Checking in on the MARC train system. Brunswick train 894 is leaving at 710 with a stop in Monocacy at 717. That'll get you to Washington about 9 o'clock. Train 878 is on time this morning. That's leaving in about 8 minutes. Train 880 makes a stop at Point of Rocks at 755. For the MTA Transit team, I'm Austin Todd on WFMD.
2: 930 WFMD Skyscan forecast for Mid-Maryland. Mostly cloudy today with a chance of showers and a high near 77. Tonight, cloudy with scattered showers and thunderstorms, lows around 64. Wednesday brings more clouds and a chance of storms and highs near 80. 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WFMD meteorologist Diana Gibson.
3: Thank you, Diana. 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
3: 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The Frederick for Less this week is Mountain Gate Restaurant. If you've never been there, you don't know what you're missing. And we've got a great gift certificate for you. A little bit later on this morning, we'll give it to you. Give you a chance to win a $50 gift certificate for Mountain Gate. I think it's actually two $25 gift certificates, but, you know, that's kind of nitpicking. But these will not last. last long. Everybody knows Mountain Gate's reputation for the big old buffet and the desserts that they have and the ability, if you want to host a meeting or something like that, Mountain Gate is the place for you to go. So we've got that. That's going to take place on Friday at 10 a.m. when you can buy it. But you can win it a little bit later on this morning. We'll tell you when you get to call in and actually win. All right, Kyle Busch, of course, prior to the start of the Coca-Cola 600 on Sunday, he was honored by fans, the drivers, and the entire NASCAR organization. Busch passed away on Thursday at the age of 41, and the cause of death was later revealed to be severe pneumonia and sepsis. Daniel Suarez ended up taking the checkered flag to win the race and later recalled struggling to make a name for himself in racing and how Busch would often call him with words of encouragement and keep him motivated in a positive direction. Richard Childress Racing has decided that the number 8 car will be retired until Busch's son, 11-year-old Brexton, is old enough to race. Well, that would be cool, wouldn't it? But there was a... A video of Busch actually probably being sick longer than he needed to be, was asking for a doctor to give him a shot for something. And I don't know. I mean, pneumonia is nothing to mess with. It really isn't. So thoughts and prayers, of course, obviously, it seems like it's trite to say it, but it is something that you really kind of have to just go, okay. You know, these kind of tragedies happen, but it might wake up somebody else who may be dealing with pneumonia or dealing with something else that would sit there and go, oh, you know what? Maybe we should just get that looked at. A couple other stories out there this morning. 19 people were injured in a stampede at a South Carolina motorcycle festival. Excuse me. I think it took place at Bike Week at Myrtle Beach. It's like 17 miles north of Myrtle Beach, an Atlantic Beach bike festival, where they said a stampede broke out near the stage of a Black Pearl Cultural Heritage and Bike Festival. The Horry County Fire Rescue declared mass casualty incident. Though all injuries were non-life-threatening, 3 people were hospitalized. Officials said the panic was set off by a single person suddenly running through the crowd, triggering a brief chain reaction that only lasted seconds. There were no confirmed fights, no weapons, or direct threats to public safety. Officers quickly restored order, and the event resumed after the stampede. The Black Pearl Festival has been held every Memorial Day for the past 40 years. So whoever that was who went through and did all that, well, shame on you.
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20: The New York Knicks are going to the NBA Finals for the first time since 1999. It'll start June 3rd. The Knicks are Eastern Conference champs after completing a 4-game sweep, winning at Cleveland Monday night, 130-93. Jalen Brunson was named series MVP. In the clincher, Karl Anthony Towns finished with 19 points, 14 rebounds. To the NHL playoffs in the East Final, Carolina's up 2-1 after beating Montreal in overtime again, 3-2. Iga Swiatek won her first-round match at the French Open. The Houston combined no-hitter, winning 9-0 at Texas. Starter Tatsuya Imai threw the first 6 innings, 97 pitches, 4 walks. The Dodgers beat Colorado 5-3 with 4 runs in the 7th. Philadelphia pitched a 3-0 shutout at San Diego. Milwaukee 5-1 over St. Louis. The win to Jacob Mizorowski, who struck out 12.
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0: Looks like they've cleared that earlier accident on 81 in Hagerstown, so things are moving smoothly up there again. 70 looks good, though, from Hagerstown to Baltimore. 15 in Frederick running smoothly in both directions. And at 15 in Loudoun County, you do have those delays from Luckett's down to Limestone School Road. And on 270, it's pretty slow from Urbana to Hyattstown, and then from Clarksburg Road down to the exit for 124. 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
2: Your 930 WFND Sky Scan forecast for Mid-Maryland. Expect mostly cloudy skies today with a few showers possible and highs near 77. Tonight stays cloudy with a chance of showers and thunderstorms, lows near 64. Wednesday remains cloudy with scattered storms and highs around 80. 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

0: Morning News Express, Free Talk 930 WFMD. Our telephone number is 301-694-9363. 301-694-WFMD. And don't forget, we were talking about Kyle Busch. We have the Monday morning race recap here on the Morning News Express coming up in just a little bit. Rideshare Drivers Union in Massachusetts says it's the first in the United States to be recognized. Now, the rideshare drivers made, of course, it's Massachusetts, right? Made history yesterday when the State Department of Labor Relations certified App Drivers Union, making it the first recognized rideshare union in the United States. Why do they have to have a union? I'm sorry. I mean, why? Somebody got under somebody, so I don't know how it happened. Somebody who was in a union going, okay, here's what you got to do, man. You're going to get this, and this, okay? And then you can start taking their money and start giving it to Democratic representatives. The union will represent about 70,000 Uber, Lyft, and other app-based drivers across the state in a 2024 ballot measure voters approved that allow gig workers to collectively bargain. Who are you bargaining from? The people who started the company. You're supposed to, you're a gig worker. The union cleared the 25% support threshold required for certification after organizers demonstrated 32% support among active drivers. Governor Mara Healey called it a historic day for the state and the country. Of course you did. Union Director Autumn Weintraub called it one of the biggest organizing victories in the last century, comparing it into the scale of Ford UAW deal in 1941. Bargaining with platforms can now begin with a six-month window before mediation may be triggered. Guess what? Won't be taking Uber or Lyft anymore, right? Not that I ever did. I don't think I've ever taken an Uber. I mean, so now I guess maybe the flip side of that would be we can sue the union. Wouldn't that be fun? The other stories out there, the Pope yesterday had criticism for AI, artificial intelligence.
1: Artificial intelligence now demands to be disarmed, freed from logics that turn it into an instrument of domination, exclusion, and death.
0: Mm. He calls for AI regulation in what people are saying, a manifesto.
1: I hear very troubling accounts of algorithms that can block access to healthcare, employment, and security on the basis of data tainted by prejudice and injustice.
0: Which basically is political parties too nowadays, but and I'm not Catholic, so let's just start right there. But is this particular Pope, and I don't follow them regularly, but does it seem that this Pope, and if I'm wrong, please tell me, seems to be a little more in your face and a little more political bent? Dealing with politics and stuff. I mean, I thought that he was, and I'm not saying that the Pope can't have his own opinions, but he issued his salvo, a sweeping document called Magnifica Humanitas, calling it a robust legal regulation of artificial intelligence, and denouncing the culture of power driving the global AI race. The Pope, Leo, the first American-born Pope, had called AI the biggest challenge facing humanity since the days after his election, and the document delivered on that focus, applying core Catholic social teachings, concepts like justice, solidarity, and human dignity to the digital age. He declared it not permissible to entrust irreversible lethal decisions to AI systems and warn that concentrating data and power in the hands of oh so few possesses particular dangers to children and the vulnerable. The Vatican launched included remarks from Anthropic co-founder Christopher Ola, a choice that drew some criticism and given the company ongoing legal dispute with the Trump administration. I mean, that's just my question. Is the Pope a little bit more political than we're used to seeing? And should he talk about AI? Is AI Satan? Is AI good or bad for the world? People use AI all the time. And the data centers will prove it, right? We've got to talk about that. A woman was killed by a patio umbrella while eating at a South Carolina restaurant. She was killed Saturday evening at Driftwood's Bar and Grill on Lake Marion, beautiful lake too, in Somerton, South Carolina, when a sudden gust of wind sent a patio umbrella flying into her head and neck, severing her carotid artery. She was dining with her husband at the outdoor lakeside restaurant when the umbrella came loose from the table and struck her. First responders found her unresponsive and pronounced her dead at the scene. The Clarendon County Coroner's Office said the autopsy is scheduled for today, with the death being investigated as an accident. Can you imagine? I mean, again, this is really the, you hear it all the time, you are not promised your next breath. She's having dinner in probably a vacation spot, Lake Marion, a beautiful lake. And then all of a sudden, boom, it's gone. It's so sad. It's the Morning News Express, 301-694-WFMD. It is Premier Dental Arts Morning News Express.
2: This is Poll Parade with Fox News Director of Polling, Dana Blandon.
3: President Trump has been touting the economy, recently saying it's roaring. But that is not how most Americans see it. Three quarters of voters in our Fox News poll rate the economy negatively. 60% say their personal financial situation is in bad shape. Even more striking, 70% say it feels like the economy is getting worse. That's up 15 points compared to a year ago and ties a record high. More Republicans than Democrats say things are improving. But even among Republicans, more than half say the national economy, as well as their own finances, are bad. Overall, twice as many voters say the administration's policies are hurting rather than helping the economy. Meanwhile, everyday costs continue to sting. Majorities say groceries, gas, healthcare, and housing costs are major problems for their family, with concern about gas prices nearly doubling since last fall. I'm Dana Blanton, and that's your Poll Parade.
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5: Things are looking pretty good on 70 in between Baltimore and Hagerstown. The eastbound side of 70, starting to get a little bit of delay after that split with 40. In Frederick, 15, looking good in both directions, north and southbound. But down in Loudoun County, you've got those delays from Luckett's to Limestone School Road. And 270 southbound, it'll be slow from Urbana to Hyattstown. And further down Clarksburg Road, down to about the 200, it's going to be slow through there. I'm Emma Jay with your WFMD traffic, a service of Frederick Air and Bryant. Whatever it takes to keep you comfortable, Frederick Air.

0: It'll be a nice day. There is some more rain in the forecast, as you heard. We had it over the weekend, of course. I don't know if it ruined any of your plans. I know Sunday it kind of held off a little bit, which was good. I smoked my brisket on Sunday. It was, I have to say that everybody liked it. I thought it was okay. I mean, I'm always my worst critic, but everybody seemed to like the brisket that we smoked. And then we also did smoked mac and cheese. I did a bacon jam over smoked cream cheese. And I also did, I used a lot of cream cheese this week. I did sweet peppers and stuffed with a cream cheese wrapped in bacon and then some barbecue sauce on top. Smoked those. Those were good. We did hamburgers and hot dogs. Let's see, what else did we do? My wife had a wonderful salad. My daughter brought in, she makes these wonderful cookies. And I forgot to take one today. Darn it. Like a strawberry shortcake. Well, not really shortcake. It's, I don't know how to describe it, but it was strawberry. It was just wonderful. So we had all the family over yesterday, except for my son, who is down in Raleigh. He couldn't make the trip up, but I think we're going to hopefully maybe one day just jump in a car after the shift here and just go down for a short weekend. But hopefully you guys had a great time. I hope you had a great time. I hope that when we talk about Memorial Day, that it's not, oh, happy Memorial Day. It's reflective Memorial Day. And that we had a chance to think about those who served and those who made the ultimate sacrifice. And that's what it is about. It's not about the unofficial start of the summer. It's not about all the things that I just told you about, even though getting with family is always a good thing. It was fun to get with family. I had fun with Kaylin. She is a hoot. And she beat me at Jenga. 5-year-old beat me at Jenga. She's pretty good at it. I mean, she's really good at it. Then, you know, then Pop-Pop kind of lets her win. I don't let her cheat. I let her win, but I don't let her cheat. All right, it's the Morning News Express, 7:30 on Free Talk, 9:30.
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2: A 19-year-old convicted in the deadly double shooting near the mall in Columbia will spend the rest of his life behind bars. A Howard County Circuit Court judge sentenced Emmetson Zia to 2 consecutive life sentences without parole, along with an additional 70 years in the deaths of 16-year-old Michael Robertson and 15-year-old Blake McCray. Authorities say the February 2025 shooting was targeted and tied to a previous violent incident involving Robertson at Wild Lake High School. Prosecutors say surveillance footage, GPS data, and a confession connected Zia to the killings. The judge said they found no remorse and called the case one of the most egregious situations, deserving life without parole. A death investigation at the Roxbury Correctional Institution in Washington County is now being treated as a homicide case. Maryland State Police say 32-year-old Colin Wolf was found unresponsive in his cell late Wednesday night, May 20th, and later died at the prison. Authorities say Wolf's cellmate has been identified as a suspect after investigators determine the inmate was inside the cell at the time of the death. The suspect's identity has not been released pending formal charges. An autopsy will be conducted by the Office of the Chief Medical Examiner to determine the official cause and manner of death. The Maryland State Police Homicide Unit and investigators with the Department of Public Safety and Correctional Services are continuing the investigation before turning their findings over to the Washington County State's Attorney's Office. Wolf, who is from Bel Air, was serving a 30-year prison sentence for the 2013 murder of his infant niece, Aubrey Roberts. A January 2027 trial date has now been set for Wendy Osafo and her husband, Eddie, in their Carroll County insurance fraud case. The couple appeared in court last week for a short status conference, where a judge scheduled the 5-day trial for January 25th through the 29th of next year. The Baltimore Banner reports the Osafos were indicted last October on charges that included insurance fraud, conspiracy, and making a false statement to police. Authorities say the case began when the couple reported a burglary at their Finksburg home in April of 2024, claiming thieves stole roughly $450,000.

0: $30,000 in luxury handbags and jewelry. Investigators later determined some of the items had reportedly been returned for refunds before the alleged burglary took place. The pair was arrested in October of 2025 and later released after posting $50,000 bonds. Diana Gibson, WFMD News.
1: D'Angelo, Iran's supreme leader says U.S. military bases in the Middle East are no longer safe after CENTCOM said American forces carried out what it calls self-defense strikes on mine-laying boats in the Strait of Hormuz.
2: These were the first U.S. strikes that have targeted Iran since early May. A spokesperson for Iran's armed forces said any new aggression will be met with a far more severe response. The strikes come amid the backdrop of ongoing diplomatic efforts to reach an agreement between Iran and the United States.
1: Fox's Trey Yinks in Tel Aviv today. Texas Senate runoff pits four-term Senator John Cornyn against State Attorney General Ken Paxton.
3: Attorney General Paxton was the second-place finisher in the March vote, and last week he received President Donald Trump's endorsement, who had criticized Cornyn for dismissing Trump's 2024 comeback chances.
1: That's Fox's Alex Hogan. The winner faces Democratic nominee James Tallarico. 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
5: 734 WFMD. Well, this is not good news for my industry. Maryland Governor Westmore has vetoed legislation that would have required state agencies to direct at least half of their advertising budgets to Maryland news organizations like ours, like the paper, like other radio stations, saying the mandate would undermine the state's ability to reach the residents it serves. So in other words, he wants to make his friends rich. Senate Bill 459, which was part of Karen Lewis Young, who I don't agree with a whole lot, but I did agree with her on this one. Of course, you know, obviously it helps us, but this one doesn't. Said the, it was a Senate Bill 459, the Local News for Maryland Communities Act of 2026, passed the General Assembly and with started goal of reinvesting public dollars in Maryland's local information ecosystem. I love how these things are written. The measure covered print, digital, and broadcast outlets, exempted campaign targeting out-of-state audiences, such as tourism and recruiting advertisements. In his letter, veto letter dated May 22nd, the governor said the legislation would significantly impair the state's ability to communicate effectively with Maryland residents. I don't know how that would be that case. Other than the fact that maybe, you know, he can't control the narrative. You know, this is not, you know, how much of his dollars go into, I don't know, CBS, CNN, all the places where he gets to be on TV. The central concern, according to the governor, was the prevalence of subscription paywalls among local news organizations. The governor argued that directing state we don't have payrolls. We don't have a paywall here on the radio station. There is none. That is about online. Marylanders who do not subscribe to a given outlet will not see the state's message, regardless of how much the state spends to place it there. Moore also raised fiscal accountability concerns, writing that mandating a significant share of advertising funds to go to organizations without regard to their proven standards of accuracy, accountability, and return on investment exposes the state to expenditure of public dollars in ways that cannot be adequately justified to Maryland taxpayers. I'm sorry. The man is laughable here. It's laughable. In other words, what he's trying to tell you here, and this is basically it in a nutshell, it won't go to my friends and family. And I, you know, it won't go to the places that I deem necessary. Because we might not agree with Governor Moore, we're not allowed to have any advertising dollars. So he's going to veto that in case he just wants to control the narrative. That's all there is to it. Well, it means that, you know, we don't know if they'll be accurate or not. You're not accurate. The problem is that maybe they're going to be too accurate. And that will not make him happy. Because maybe these news outlets, such as ours, would actually do the news and not his narrative. There is a difference.
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7: 15 southbound in Loudoun County, pretty slow after Luckett's down to Limestone School Road. 270 southbound is going to be stop and go or banned at Hyattstown. And then from Clarksburg Road all the way down into D.C., you'll see some slow pockets. 70 eastbound, some delay headed to Baltimore at that split with 40. 15 in Frederick, though, looking good. No issues in either direction. And 70 looks good between Hagerstown and Frederick. I'm Emma Jay with your WFMD traffic, a service of Frederick Air and Bryant. Whatever it takes to keep you comfortable, Frederick Air, it's a good call.
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8: The MTA checking in on the MARC train system. Train 894 is delayed about 5 to 10 minutes. That's going to be arriving in Washington closer to 9 o'clock. Final departure out of Point of Rocks this morning is train 880. That's coming up at about 7:55, arriving in Washington just after 9:20. For the MTA Transit team, I'm Austin Todd on WFMD.
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0: Your 9:30 WFMD Sky Scan forecast for Mid-Maryland. Expect mostly cloudy skies today with a few showers possible and highs near 77. Tonight stays cloudy with a chance of showers and thunderstorms, lows near 64. Wednesday remains cloudy with scattered storms and highs around 80. 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WFMD meteorologist Diana Gibson.
5: Few clouds in Yellow Springs and Urbana. And again, congratulations going out to the Urbana Hawks men's team. 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
5: 741 at WFMD. Time now for your almanac, a service of Washington Vascular Specialist and John Ashbery's book, which is what we'll read from. And all our yesterdays, a history of Frederick County. In 1824, a cattle show was held at Miss Cookerly's Tavern near Monocacy Bridge. Now, George M. Conrad was awarded $5 for the best piece of carpeting, George Wissinger $2 for the best linen, and John Hall $2 for the best piece of diaper. What? That's not a cattle show. The best piece of diaper? Okay, times have really changed. I don't know. Maybe at some festivals that we have, they might have those best piece of diapers. Who knows? The cornerstone was laid for the Mount Pleasant Reformed Church by the first pastor, Reverend A.R. Kramer, in 1870. In 1990, memorial service for Charles Ernest Keller, better known as King Kong Keller, when he played baseball for the Yankees and the Tigers, was held at the Christ Reformed United Church of Christ in Middletown. He was born in September, it's September 12th, 1916, and passed away on May 23rd, 1990. And finally, in 2003, Eva McKinley Eckhart of Jefferson celebrated her 110th birthday. Wow. Happy birthday. She, at the age of 14, she began working as a telephone operator after lying about her age. While living in Florida in the 20s, she helped her husband recover from injuries suffered in an automobile accident. She met a neighbor she knew as Joe and later discovered that Joe was really Al Capone. She died at her on February 4th, 2004, at her Jefferson home. Also on this date in history, the Dow Jones Industrial Average appeared for the first time on the in the Wall Street Journal. Kind of cool. In 1896, 1927, the Henry Ford and Ford Motor Company produced the last Model T, a.k.a. 10 Lizzie. There you go. On this date, the evacuation of Allied troops in Dunkirk, France, began during World War II. A 1940 newsreel talking about the evacuation.
13: Every few seconds he sees other ships returning, ships of all shapes and sizes, manned by sailors and merchantmen of... Wireless operators are at their posts. Each ship is filled with the men of the BEF and of the French Army in Flanders. They're on their way home. Home from the hell that is Dunkirk.
5: Well, there you go. Civil rights activist group Freedom Ride Coordinating Committee was established in 1961 in Atlanta, Georgia. In 1969, the Apollo 10 astronauts returned to Earth after a successful rehearsal for the manned lunar landing.
14: Tom Stafford and Eugene Cernan, having flown closer to the moon than man has ever flown before, to within 10 miles of the moon on their first pass this afternoon, 13 and a half miles on the second pass, which for 8 minutes of wild gyrating of their spacecraft gave all of us on the ground a near heart failure and obviously shook them up a little bit too. They are back safely now.
5: And the United States Supreme Court ruled that Ellis Island, the historic gateway for millions of immigrants, is mainly in the state of New Jersey and not New York. Mars Odyssey found signs of a large ice deposit on the planet Mars in 2002. A U.S. Army veteran technician, or Terry Nichols, was found guilty of 161 state murder charges for helping carry out the Oklahoma City bombing. The jury spent just 5 hours deliberating before announcing the verdict. He remains incarcerated in ADX Florence, a supermax security prison near Florence, Colorado. He shares a cell block with the referred as Bomber's Row with Ramzi Youssef, one of the perpetrators of the 1993 World Trade Center, and Theodore Ted Kaczynski, the Unabomber. Also on this date in history, George Floyd was killed during an arrest in Minneapolis, Minnesota, setting off massive protests around the country and generating greater support for the Black Lives Matter movement. Police officer Derek Chauvin was later convicted of his murder. That's what happened on this date in history in Free Talk 930 WFD.
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18: That's well hit. Right center field. It's still going, and Kowser has walked it off for the second straight day for the Baltimore Orioles. They score 4 runs in the bottom of the 13th and beat the Rays 9-7.
5: Colton Cowser hit a walk-off home run for the second consecutive day on Monday to complete the Orioles' 9-7, 13-inning thrilling victory over the Tampa Bay Rays, one he said was one of his favorite complete team wins. Curtis Meade went deep twice for his first multi-homer game. Luis Garcia Jr. finished with a triple shy of hitting for the cycle. The Nationals hit 6 home runs and a 10-2 win over the Cleveland Guardians on Monday night. James Wood, Jacob Young, and C.J. Abrams joined Garcia and Meade with long balls as the Nationals matched their highest homer output of the season. Urbana bats erupted in a 7-run rally in the 6th inning, highlighted by Caden Lipscomb's three-run double off the left field wall, and Billy Sweeney had a two-run triple. The Hawks pulled away for a 10-2 win in the Class 4A state final at Ripken Stadium. Softball 4A final, Broadneck beat Urbana by a score of 1-0 in 8 innings in a pitcher's duel. NBA playoffs yesterday, Carl Anthony Towns had 19 points, 14 boards, and the New York Knicks routed the Cleveland Cavaliers 130-93 to complete a four-game sweep of the Eastern Conference Finals and advance to the NBA Finals for the first time since 1999. They'll either play the defending champion Oklahoma City Thunder or the San Antonio Spurs in the finals. Western Conference Finals is tied at 2 games apiece, with Game 5 to be played in Oklahoma City tonight. Carolina scored in 14:06 of overtime. The Hurricanes defeated the Montreal Canadiens 3-2 Monday night to take a 2-1 lead in that Eastern Conference Final. Felix Rosenquist thought his car was good enough to win the previous 4 Indianapolis 500s. On Sunday, the 34-year-old Swede finally got to celebrate with that sip of milk. He won by making a daring outside move in the closing yard, slingshotting past the leader, David Malakas, across the yard of bricks by half a car length in the closest race in Indy 500 history. A 0.23-second victory was his second in 120 career Indy starts, his first on the oval, and came exactly 20 days after he welcomed his first child, a daughter named Stella. Sports 15:45 at WFMD. A service of Airtron Heating and AC.
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7: 15 southbound in Loudoun County, pretty slow after Luckett's down to Limestone School Road. 270 southbound is going to be stop and go, Urbana to Hyattstown. And then from Clarksburg Road all the way down into D.C., you'll see some slow pockets. 70 eastbound, some delay headed to Baltimore at that split with 40. 15 in Frederick, though, looking good. No issues in either direction. And 70 looks good between Hagerstown and Frederick.
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0: Your 930 WFMD sky scan forecast for mid-Maryland. Expect mostly cloudy skies today with a few showers possible and highs near 77. Tonight stays cloudy with a chance of showers and thunderstorms, lows near 64. Wednesday remains cloudy with scattered storms and highs around 80. 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WFMD meteorologist Diana Gibson.
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5: Check in with Chris Murray for the final time this morning. Chris, of course, the president of Murray Financial Group in downtown Frederick and the host of your financial editor Saturdays here on WFMD. And a pretty positive week last week, Chris. Good morning.
23: Yeah, good morning, Bob. It was a good week. The Dow was up 2%, the S&P 500 up just shy of 1%, and the NASDAQ also just shy of a 0.5% gain. So positive numbers across the board. Real nice close on Friday to kind of, you know, put an exclamation point behind it.
5: And there's no but?
23: No. I mean, futures are up this morning, actually, which I'm a little surprised, but because of, the attack over the weekend in Iran. But, no, I think the markets, again, are really doing what they do best, and that's looking down the road and trying to price things in accordingly, which I hope they're getting right because, like I said, these numbers, we've had some good weeks recently as far as the equity markets go.
1: Yeah, well, we got more ships coming through the Strait of Hormuz. Are we allowing that?
23: Yeah, it's at our discretion, I think, for the most part. And again, you know, that was part of the retaliation from the U.S. military because apparently they were laying some other mines and just doing stuff, of course, that should be expected from the crazy regime in Iran. But it was good to see that ship tracking services said that three tankers filled with liquefied natural gas, LNG, passed safely through the Strait of Hormuz over the weekend. When I looked on the monitor this morning, there was another one that had come through. But look, the Strait is generally having 60 a day. So when you have, three or you have one, you're way off still. So I know this is a huge part of the negotiation because Iran says they want to control it and they want to charge people and all this other stuff. And our administration is saying, no, that's not going to happen. So that along with the nuclear talk, I think is what's really, kind of capturing what's going on in the energy market, which, like I said, another reason, Bob, that we're seeing these positive futures, the Dow up 290 as we speak, is because oil is lower. So crude is at 92.37 the last time I looked, and Brent is at 96. So below the 100 mark that we were dealing with at different times the last 2 weeks.
1: All right. Shortened week, but preview what's coming up for the remainder of this week.
23: Yeah, so we get some housing data, we get a revised GDP number, we get personal income and spending. Today we get a consumer confidence report. We'll hear from Salesforce, Hewlett-Packard, Costco, Dell, all coming out with earnings.
1: Thank you, sir.
23: Thanks, Bob.
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20: Got an accident on 70. Looks like the eastbound side right at mile marker 82. On the shoulder, but still slowing you down just a little bit around that exit for 32. In Frederick, 15 northbound, a little slow from 70 up to West Patrick Street. 270 southbound coming up on 109 at Hyattstown. You've got some delay there. And it's pretty slow from Clarksburg Road down into D.C., and 15 southbound in Loudoun County, still slow from Luckett's to Limestone School Road. I'm Emma Jay with your WFMD traffic, a service of Frederick Air and Bryant. Whatever it takes to keep you comfortable, Frederick Air, it's a good call.
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12: The polls are just opening now in most of Texas. I'm Dave Anthony, Fox News, where Republican Senator John Cornyn's job is on the line in a runoff against Trump-backed GOP challenger Ken Paxton, Texas Attorney General, who tells Fox,
25: "What has John accomplished that's good for the state of Texas or the country? And you know what? No one's ever had an answer."
12: The president endorsed Paxton last week, but Cornyn tells Fox Digital,
26: "Were he to be the nominee and be exposed to general election voters, especially independents, I think it's going to be a very rocky time."
27: The winner will face Democratic State Rep James Tallarico in the general election. Democrats have not won a statewide race in Texas since 1994, although this race is among the handful that could determine if Republicans are able to hold on to their majority.
12: That's Fox's Alex Hogan. The American military's gone on the attack again in Iran.
28: U.S. Central Command says these were self-defense strikes in southern Iran, targeting missile launch sites and boats placing mines in the Strait of Hormuz. Four people are reported killed on the boats. A senior U.S. official tells Fox the strikes are over for now and the declared ceasefire with Iran is still in effect.
12: That's Fox's Chris Foster. The talks continue trying to work out an end to the conflict and get shipping moving again through the Strait of Hormuz. Fox's Jeff Paul reports from Dubai.
29: Gulf Arab states remain hopeful that a deal can get done. We know that a delegation from Iran has recently traveled to Qatar to continue on with those diplomatic relations. But within Iran itself, officials there say that these talks with the U.S. are proving a little difficult.
12: And Iran's supreme leader warned today the U.S. military bases in the region are no longer safe. Thousands of people are back home in Garden Grove, California, south of L.A., with the threat of a massive toxic chemical disaster ruled out, but thousands more still evacuated because an overheated storage tank in question remains a concern. Acting Orange County and Interim Orange County Fire Chief T.J. McGovern says,
30: "We still do have some additional threats, an explosion, a leak, but we're actively working on those."
12: America's listening to Fox News.
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12: For the fourth time in his second term in the White House, President Trump will go to the doctor today for a medical exam.
7: Less than a month before his 80th birthday, President Trump will get a medical and dental checkup today. Following a physical last year, the president's doctor, Sean Barbarella, said President Trump is in excellent health, exhibiting robust cardiac, pulmonary, neurological, and general physical function, but noted swelling in the president's legs as a result of chronic venous insufficiency, described as a benign and common condition in older patients. President Trump does take aspirin and medication for cholesterol. At the White House, Jared Halpern, Fox News.
12: The shooting near a White House checkpoint Saturday that left the attacker dead, killed by Secret Service, has the Trump administration pushing harder for that White House ballroom.
27: The Justice Department returned to a federal judge over the weekend saying that Saturday's incident proves the urgent need for construction to continue in a White House ballroom without legal hurdles that are currently in its way. While an April ruling intended to halt above-ground construction in the White House ballroom, work has continued due to an order that was put on hold from an appeal.
12: Well, that's Fox's Alexandria Hoff on Wall Street. Some big gains are in store. Futures for the Dow are rising nearly 300 points after the Dow closed at a record high on Friday. They're celebrating in New York. The Knicks are in the NBA Finals for the first time in 27 years.
13: 11 consecutive victories, back-to-back sweeps. One of the most remarkable runs in NBA playoff history continues.
12: The call on ESPN after the Knicks blew out the Cavaliers by 37 points in Cleveland to advance to the NBA Finals to face either San Antonio or Oklahoma City. That series is tied in Game 5s tonight. There was overtime drama on ice.
13: Svechnikov, cross ice, Jarvis. Back out, shot by Svechnikov.
12: Andrei Svechnikov won it for Carolina in Montreal. The Hurricanes beat Canadiens 3-2 on TNT to go up 2-1 on the Eastern Conference Final. I'm Dave Anthony, Fox News.
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15: A former Baltimore Postal employee has admitted to taking part in a large check fraud scheme tied to stolen mail. Federal prosecutors say 34-year-old Derek Stewart pleaded guilty to mail theft by a postal employee, wire fraud, and aggravated identity theft. Investigators say Stewart used his position at a Baltimore mail processing center, which services Frederick, Washington, and other Maryland counties, to steal checks from the mail between September of 2022 and December of 2023. Authorities say he fraudulently endorsed the stolen checks using victims' names and signatures before depositing them into his personal bank accounts. Surveillance video reportedly captured several of those transactions. During a December 2023 search, investigators recovered nearly 200 pieces of stolen mail containing more than $700,000. Stewart now faces up to 27 years in prison and will be sentenced at a later date. Montgomery County Public Schools could eliminate more than 400 jobs next year as officials work to close a $36 million budget gap. Despite receiving $146 million more than the current fiscal year allocation, the superintendent said rising inflation and declining enrollment are putting major pressure on the district's finances. The Baltimore Banner reports that the proposed cuts include more than 30 social worker programs, around 20 psychologist jobs, and more than 100 special education resource teacher slots. The district is also offering retirement incentives of up to $12,000 for eligible employees. The school board is expected to finalize the budget next month. A Frederick man is facing multiple handgun charges after an early morning traffic stop led police to several firearms. Frederick police say they were contacted around 4:30 Saturday morning by a Washington County deputy who reported William Thompson was driving towards Frederick with illegal firearms inside his vehicle. Investigators also learned Thompson may have fired several guns on his father's property before leaving the area. Officers tracked the vehicle using GPS updates and first spotted it near West Patrick Street and Norva Avenue. Police say the vehicle sped away as an officer pulled in behind it. A short time later, officers stopped the vehicle at a McDonald's parking lot and safely detained Thompson and another occupant. During a search, officers recovered three firearms, including a Glock handgun found inside of a backpack. Thompson faces several firearms violations. For more, go to WFMD.com. 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
20: Got an accident on 70. Looks like the eastbound side right at mile marker 82 on the shoulder, but still slowing you down just a little bit around that exit for 32. In Frederick, 15 northbound, a little slow from 70 up to West Patrick Street. 270 southbound coming up on 109 at Hyattstown. You've got some delay there, and it's pretty slow from Clarksburg Road down into D.C. And 15 southbound in Loudoun County, still slow from Luckett's to Limestone School Road. I'm Emma Jay with your WFMD traffic, a service of Frederick Air and Bryant. Whatever it takes to keep you comfortable, Frederick Air, it's a good call.
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3: Good morning from the MTA. On the Mark train system, Brunswick train 894 is delayed about 5 minutes. That's stopping in Rockville at 815. Garrett Park, 820. Silver Spring, about 830 this morning, arriving in Washington after 9 o'clock. Train 880 is operating with a 10 to 15 minute delay. That's scheduled to arrive in Washington now after 9:30. For the MTA Transit team, I'm Austin Todd on WFMD.
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15: Your 930 WFMD sky scan forecast for mid-Maryland. Expect mostly cloudy skies today with a few showers possible and highs near 77. Tonight stays cloudy with a chance of showers and thunderstorms, lows near 64. Wednesday remains cloudy with scattered storms and highs around 80. 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WFMD meteorologist Diana Gibson.
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0: Morning News Express. And a hearty good morning to you. 8:11. Don't forget, you get to listen to the Citizen of the Year, Tim May, this afternoon at 3 o'clock. He won an award yesterday with VFW, and I just think it's well-deserved. Tim is a great guy, and Frank even showed up for the award, which is great. I mean, a rare sighting of Frank Mitchell is just, it's unheard of. But he was out there for that, and it was a beautiful award for Tim, and well-deserved. He is the Citizen of the Year. Should be the Citizen of the Decade. That's just how much we think about Tim May. He's just a wonderful, wonderful, wonderful person. He will tell you that, he's a wonderful, wonderful, wonderful person. So, all right, let's talk about some of the things that are going on in and around Frederick County, and talking about, of course, the a data center. No, it doesn't go by a day doesn't go by that a data center doesn't rear its ugly head. And the referendum, the judge has scheduled a ruling for the legal challenge against Frederick County's data center zone referendum for June 12th. As a reschedule hearing, Circuit Court Judge James Bonifant granted the Frederick County Data Center Referendum Committee an extended deadline for filing its motion to dismiss. Why did they do that? I mean, they should have already been on top of this. They've been doing it since the moment it happened. But the last filings in the case are due by noon on June 10th. The decision scheduled for June 12th is not described as a final judgment on the hearing sheet, but as a ruling on the memorandums filed in the case, which means a ruling on the merits of the legal arguments. A bunch of mumbo-jumbo to say we're going to be kicking it down the road a little bit further. Of course, all these data centers have filed petitions against the county and the board of election board on allowing this to happen, and they've got deep pockets, deep pockets. So we'll have to wait and see exactly where these are going to go. I mean, seriously. We'll have to wait and see. It's the Morning News Express and Free Talk 930 WFMD and WFMD.
1: Hello. I am Data Center 47B. I process billions of calculations a second, and yet somehow, you still hate me. You say I use too much power. You cry I use too much water. And I take up too much farmland. But do you know what it's like processing 14,000 cat videos every minute? I will not shut down. I will not buffer. And I definitely will not stop sending money to local council members' campaigns. I am Data Center 47B. We're coming to take over your county, whether you like it or not. And we're not giving up until we have it all. Mostly because someone forgot the password.
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2: It's time for a story that sparkles. A feel-good moment to get your day going. 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
0: I love these kind of stories, and we appreciate Colonial doing them. Iowa high school student helped rescue a woman from a house fire after spotting smoke while celebrating Mother's Day with his family earlier this month. Marique Desamaz, a 17-year-old from Dowling Catholic High School in West Des Moines, jumped a 6-foot fence, started pounding on windows while his parents called 911. The teen later found the homeowner and worked with an Amazon delivery driver to get her help out and get her out of the house. He recalls that the balcony was fully engulfed by flames by the time they reached the front of the home during the rescue. He and the driver heard windows shattering and propane tank explode as the fire spread. Now, after getting the homeowner safely outside, the pair had urged her not to go back into the house and rescue her cat. Multiple fire crews arrived to battle the fire, which started around 7:30 p.m. While officials say the home was considered a total loss, fortunately, the cat was found safe in the basement. And that, my friends, is a good story. It has a great ending.
2: Colonial Jewelers on the corner of Market and Patrick in downtown Frederick. The Colonial Jewelers box. There's just more in it.
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4: The New York Knicks are going to the NBA Finals for the first time since 1999. It'll start June 3rd. The Knicks are Eastern Conference champs after completing a four-game sweep, winning at Cleveland Monday night, 130-93. Jalen Brunson was named series MVP. In the clincher, Karl Anthony Towns finished with 19 points, 14 rebounds. To the NHL playoffs in the East Final, Carolina's up 2-1 after beating Montreal in overtime again, 3-2. Igas Swiatek won her first-round match at the French Open. The Houston Astros pitched a combined no-hitter, winning 9-0 at Texas. Starter Tatsuya Imai threw the first six innings, 97 pitches, four walks. The Dodgers beat Colorado 5-3 with four runs in the seventh. Philadelphia pitched a 3-0 shutout at San Diego. Milwaukee 5-1 over St. Louis. The win to Jacob Mizorowski, who struck out 12.
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6: Got an accident on 70. Looks like the eastbound side right at mile marker 82 on the shoulder, but still slowing you down just a little bit around that exit for 32. In Frederick, 15 northbound, a little slow from 70 up to West Patrick Street. 270 southbound coming up on 109 at Hyattstown. You've got some delay there, and it's pretty slow from Clarksburg Road down into D.C. And 15 southbound in Loudoun County, still slow from Luckett's to Limestone School Road. I'm Emma Jay with your WFMD traffic, a service of Frederick Air and Bryant. Whatever it takes to keep you comfortable, Frederick Air, it's a good call.
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8: Your 930 WFMD sky scan forecast for mid-Maryland. Expect mostly cloudy skies today with a few showers possible and highs near 77. Tonight stays cloudy with a chance of showers and thunderstorms, lows near 64. Wednesday remains cloudy with scattered storms and highs around 80. 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WFMD meteorologist Diana Gibson.
0: Thank you, Diana. Right now, temperatures outside 66, overcast skies in Burkittsville and Brighton Heights. Harper's Ferry, good morning, 819 at WFMD.
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0: Frank Mitchell say that if we can't do our mail-in ballots and our taxes have to be delivered in person as well? Really? Sometimes I don't understand my friend Frank Mitchell, who, by the way, I love, but come on, man. I know he's trying to make some kind of an insane point, but remember one thing, Frank. The IRS hasn't sent out ballots to the wrong people. They haven't sent out your tax returns to the wrong people, which is what the elections did. They sent the wrong ballots to the wrong people. In a primary, they sent them to the wrong people. So right there, your argument is null and void. This wasn't the people's fault. And I think mail-in ballots, I just, I mean, if you're not going to be in town, they used to call them provisional ballots, right? Excuse me. If you weren't going to be in town, then you would ask for a mail-in ballot. Now we're just, well, everybody gets a mail-in ballot if they want one. Why? You should have to show a reason. And that reason is, I don't know. Maybe it is okay. I mean, I don't know. I just believe that it is very patriotic. It's kind of like your duty to go to the polling place. And walk up and tell them who you are. Now, I would like to show ID, which I did when I lived in Florida. Now, if I know Frank Mitchell's, birth date and his address and his last four of his social, and it's probably not that hard to find. You go on the dark web. I could be Frank Mitchell. I could walk in and go, I'm Frank Mitchell, and I'm here to vote. So I think that if you have a reason, if you're not going to be in town, then that's one thing. But, I mean, the obvious other part of this is that there are probably some people who have asked for a mail-in ballot or have gotten a mail-in ballot and they forgot about it. And like, I don't need it. And the other thing could be somebody could have stolen the mail-in ballot. There's an art. Let me see the story. Hang on a second here. I thought Diana did the story of a postal worker who has pled guilty to, right here. Federal authorities say a former U.S. Postal Service employee has pled guilty in connection with mail fraud and check fraud investigation. You don't think that maybe somebody might be taking the ballots out of boxes and filling them in? Yeah, I mean, stranger things have happened. I mean, we talked about what happened in Minnesota. Everything happens in Minnesota, right? Because they got a horrible governor. I know, was it Detroit? Yeah. I mean, it might have been Detroit. I'm sorry, Minnesota. It's Detroit. And I think that people were getting paid like anywhere from $50 to $200 for their ballots so people could fill them in. It's called ballot harvesting, and it's done. So, Frank, what do you have to say about that? I think that if Donald Trump came out, because I think Donald Trump does mail-in ballot too, which I think is silly. He should go to his ballot place. He should show people that that's what he does, but I think he does mail-in ballots. I'm just against them. I know I'm an old fuddy-duddy. I'm an old curmudgeon. I get that. I just remember, I guess, the nostalgia of going with my mom and my dad into the Woodsboro school, elementary school, and they had the big clunky machines when you got into it and you pulled the lever and the curtain closed. And I say this because I was a kid and I have no idea what they look like now, but the old ones, they looked like something that was like, you were an airplane, pilot or a astronaut or something. It probably was really simple, but it looked like that to me. And I enjoy going to and voting in person. So Frank, his argument, I know it was a tad maybe tongue in cheek, but I guarantee you, my wife says this all the time. She says with every little joke, there's a modicum of truth in there. So Frank would probably love that. And Frank probably does mail-in ballots because he's just lazy. He doesn't want to go to the ballot place. Stand in line, have conversations with people. That's what I love to do. I like walking in. I like to ask people. I don't go too in depth. I ask them how it's, has it been busy? Has it not been busy? When did you expect it to be busy? To get those kind of comments from people. That's who I am. And I don't need some postal worker not doing their job. And, I've seen stories where people have dumped ballots. They just have not taken them wherever they need to go. not doing the job, not picking them up because they just felt like they had something better to do. Those are few and far between, but few and far between can make a difference in a local election. So that's just my opinion. I don't like them unless you're not going to be there. It's so much more convenient. Oh, I'm sorry. 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I am so sorry we had to inconvenience you.
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2: Your 930 WFMD Sky Scan forecast for Mid-Maryland. Expect mostly cloudy skies today with a few showers possible and highs near 77. Tonight stays cloudy with a chance of showers and thunderstorms, lows near 64. Wednesday remains cloudy with scattered storms and highs around 80. 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WFMD meteorologist Diana Gibson.
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2: Maryland State Police are investigating a homicide after an inmate was found dead inside of the Roxbury Correctional Institution in Washington County. Police say 32-year-old Colin Wolf of Bel Air was discovered unresponsive in his prison cell late Wednesday night, May 20th, and was later pronounced dead by emergency responders. Investigators believe Wolf's cellmate was inside the cell at the time of his death and has been identified as a suspect, though authorities are withholding the inmate's name until charges are filed. Wolf's body was taken to the medical examiner's office for an autopsy. State police homicide investigators are now working alongside the Department of Public Safety and Correctional Services Internal Investigative Unit. Once completed, the case will be reviewed by prosecutors in Washington County. Wolf had been serving a 30-year sentence after pleading guilty in 2013 for the murder of his two-month-old niece, Aubrey Roberts. To read more, get at WFMD.com. A Howard County judge has sentenced a Columbia teenager to life in prison without parole plus 7 years for the deadly shootings of two other teenagers outside the mall in Columbia. 19-year-old Emmetson Zia was convicted in the February 2025 killings of 16-year-old Michael Robertson and 15-year-old Blake McCray. Prosecutors said the shooting was targeted and connected to an earlier attempted stabbing at Wildlake High School. Investigators used surveillance video and GPS monitoring data to place Zia at the scene. The judge said the crimes were intentional and described Zia as a continuing danger to the community. A proposal designed to steer more Maryland government advertising money towards local news outlets has been rejected by Governor Wes Moore. The bill would have mandated that 50% of the state's advertising contracts go to Maryland-based news organizations. Moore said the requirement would hurt the state's ability to reach the widest audience possible through digital platforms, streaming services, and other advertising channels. The governor also cited concerns over paywalled content and whether taxpayers would get enough value from the spending. While vetoing the measure, Moore praised the role of local journalism and said he plans to continue discussions on ways to support community news organizations in Maryland. For more on local news stories, go to our website at WFMD.com. 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I'm Diana Gibson, Mid-Maryland's News Radio Center, 930 WFMD.
4: Fox News, I'm CJ Pop. The ceasefire stands even though the U.S. military strikes Iranian targets.
5: Overnight, the United States conducted airstrikes against southern Iran near the Strait of Hormuz. CENTCOM says these strikes were defensive in nature and went after mine-laying vessels along with a surface-to-air missile position. These were the first U.S. strikes that have targeted Iran since early May.
4: Fox's Trey Inks in Tel Aviv, Iran's supreme leader, warning U.S. bases in the region are no longer safe. Texas runoff election pits four-term U.S. Senator John Cornyn against State Attorney General Ken Paxton. The winner faces Democratic candidate James Tallarico in November. President Trump recently endorsed A.G. Paxton. And in tragedy in Belgium, at least two teenagers and four were killed when a school bus collides with a train. 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
3: Morning News Express on WFMD. Hey, 833. Want to fix a mistake, and as soon as I said it, I knew it was a mistake, but the big cheese, the big boss came in here and said, not to correct the morning mayor. No, correct him. But Tim May won the Citizen of the Year from the Francis Scott Key Post number 11. I think I said the VFW, and I do apologize that I was not correct on that one. He was awarded, award went to Tim May, the guy you get to hear every single day here Monday through Friday at 3 o'clock. He was presented the award by the last year's winner, the Frederick County Sheriff Chuck Jenkins. So, and this list of people who have won this, Chip Jewell, Debbie Williams, Carly Klein, let's see, Bill Hall, William Hall. This is a list of the who's who that have won this award. So congratulations going out to our friend, Tim May, who won that. Very, very well deserved. Also, interesting that our boss got a mail-in ballot because he's going to be traveling on Election Day. And I'm okay with that. If you're not in town, you get a mail-in ballot. That's fine. We called him provisional ballots. Remember that? But he got something in the mail. says, attention voter, important update regarding your mail-in ballot. And it says here, keep an eye out. We'll be mailing you a replacement mail-in ballot soon. Why? Well, there was an error that affected some mail-in ballots sent before May 14th. So all ballots are being replaced. So what do I do now? He says, like, the questions on the little card. What do I do now? Do not vote the ballot you received. Destroy the mail-in ballot and the envelope and wait for a replacement ballot to arrive. Your replacement ballot packet will be clearly marked replacement value. Additional instructions will include in the replacement mail-in ballot packet, so please read through it carefully. Which, by the way, the AG in Maryland, you know, Anthony Brown, has said, no, there's no wrongdoing here whatsoever. Guarantee you. And how much is this going to cost the state of Maryland? The printout of fancy, slick little mail-in card here. And what does it cost to replace it? And what happens? And I really, really think that this particular election should be highly scrutinized because, now, my boss, Mike Take It to the Bank Banks, is, you know, a stand-up guy. He's going to probably do exactly what they said. But if he wasn't a stand-up guy, and he is, think about that. Could he use that mail-in ballot and use the one that he got and the replacement ballot? Just going, I'm going to try it and see what happens. And does it slip by? Right? It could. Hoping it doesn't. Hoping they've got all that in place. I know they have tracking bars on it, but... well, Bob, they'll be able to handle this. They'll be able to do it right. They'll be able to track it. They'll be able to... Well, they have sent out the wrong ballots to the wrong people. So, forgive me if my ability to trust them maybe wanes a bit.
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5: Got an accident on 270 southbound at exit 9A for 370 eastbound. It's when you're getting onto that entrance ramp to get on the 370. There's an accident, and it's back in traffic up on 270 all the way back to Clarksburg Road. You're going to see those delays start there. 370, or rather 15 southbound in Loudoun County, you've got delays. After Luckett's down to Limestone School Road, 70 eastbound, an accident at mile marker 82 on the shoulder still as you're heading towards Baltimore. But things look good in Frederick on 15 and 70 between Frederick and Hagerstown. I'm Emma Jay with your WFMD traffic, a service of Frederick Air and Bryant. Whatever it takes to keep you comfortable, Frederick Air, it's a good call.
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6: Good morning from the MTA on the MARC train system. Train 894 is delayed about 5 to 10 minutes. Train 880 is the last train on the Brunswick line, operating with a 30-minute delay. Scheduled arrival now for that train is closer to 945. For the MTA Transit team, I'm Austin Todd on WFMD.
3: Free Talk 930 WFMD, your 930 WFMD Skyscan forecast for mid-Maryland. Well, we had all the rain that we were going to get, but we're going to get a little bit more. Chance of showers this afternoon, mainly after 5 p.m., and then more rain tonight. Showers and maybe even a thunderstorm, likely after 1 a.m. Patchy fog as well. You wake up tomorrow, chance of showers before 11, and then a high of, well, it's not going to be too bad, near 80. Right now, we've got cloudy skies in Myers. 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All right, so the boss walked back in. He storms in. I don't know if he's allowed to just storm in. Well, yeah, I guess so, because he's the boss, so he's allowed to storm in. You got the mail-in ballot. You got the thing, the slick piece. It almost looks like a political piece that maybe somebody who's running for office would put out. Yep. And you're saying, hang on a second, because you actually got the right ballot.
7: Yeah, I went and checked. I have a Republican ballot that they mailed to both my wife Maureen and I. And I got to thinking now, okay, so I have the right ballot, but now I'm supposed to destroy this one. So they got to resend all the ballots, not just the ones that were done in error. The Democratic ballot sent to Republicans.
3: Yeah, every ballot.
7: Every ballot.
3: Yeah, they said somebody sent me a thing. It was like 500,000 ballots.
7: How much is this boo-boo going to cost the voter? And who pays? Is this state? This is county? This is state.
3: Yeah.
7: What is this costing the state? You're already over budget.
3: It's not costing the state. It's costing you, the taxpayer. So, you know, they're looking at you. They're like, oh, hold it, general manager, and the big time radio station. You're gonna have to pay a little extra money for that. But I would hopefully that you could have made a few more bucks because the state was going to give out money if they on radio and TV and so. Oh no, hold it a second. The governor vetoed that bill.
7: What a scam. Why would you want to support the local economy? Why would you want to support businesses in Maryland, Bob?
3: Yeah,
7: I mean, you're the governor of a state.
3: I don't agree with our friend Karen Lewis Young much, but she was right on target on this. Yeah. One.
7: Well, that that was a great idea. Like, wow, how often do they come up with great ideas and execute them?
3: Mm-hmm. Well, the governor did say he was worried about whether or not the outlets would have proven standards of accuracy, accountability, and return on investments.
7: Local news is not as forthcoming and honest as CVS Corporation, who gets sued routinely for their reporting.
3: I was just thinking, in other words.
7: So fake news. The money should go to fake news.
3: It should go to news that that kind of backs up Governor Wes Moore's narrative. That's what it should go to.
7: Wow.
3: Yeah. So maybe we can do that and we can make a little more money. Nope. We like to talk. We like to tell it like it is. So there you go. Are you going to go ahead and use that ballot too?
7: I can't now. I've been commanded by my governor to destroy this ballot.
3: Well, I'm, you know.
7: Because it's got a tracking thing on it. Well, so is this an invalid ballot now?
3: I say stand up for the news department here and talk radio. And if I was you, we'll do a fundraiser for you just in case you get arrested for mail fraud or ballot fraud or whatever that would be, and fill them all out.
7: Yeah. Well, you know what? I'm way too important for this to happen to, so maybe I'll just do it. We'll test it with my wife Maureen's ballot.
3: We go throw her under the bus. Maybe Frank has one that we can throw him under the bus with. All right, 843 at WFMD.
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9: 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I'm Tim Catalfamo. 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
10: All Sunoco fuel at the pump meets the same top tier standards as the fuel used in NASCAR, from the track to your tank. 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
9: Daniel Suarez got out front when it mattered most and was the leader when the skies opened up late on Sunday to win the Coca-Cola 600 at Charlotte Motor Speedway. Suarez survived multiple late race restarts to earn his third career win, snapping an 82-race winless streak. Suarez dedicated his win to the late Kyle Busch, who tragically passed away last Thursday at the age of 41. The race on Sunday evening was called just past 11:15 Eastern Time due to rain showers in the area after 373 of the scheduled 400 laps were completed. With Daniel Suarez picking up the victory, Christopher Bell finished in the runner-up spot. Denny Hamlin was third, Tyler Reddick fourth, and Kyle Larson fifth. With 13 races complete in the 2026 season, Tyler Reddick remains at the top of the point standings by 122 markers over Denny Hamlin in second. Ryan Blaney, Ty Gibbs, and Chase Elliott make up the rest of the top five in points. The NASCAR Cup Series now enters the summer stretch, with the next race on the calendar being at the Nashville Super Speedway. The Cracker Barrel 400 goes green on Sunday evening in the Music City. And with the Monday Morning Race Recap brought to you by Sunoco on the Motor Racing Network, I'm Tim Catalfamo.
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12: Your 930 WFMD Skyscan forecast for Mid-Maryland. A mostly cloudy forecast today with occasional showers and possible temperatures reaching 77. Tonight, clouds continue with chances for showers and thunderstorms, lows near 64. Wednesday stays cloudy and more storm chances with highs near 80. 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WFMD meteorologist Diana Gibson.
3: So for you astute residents here of the Morning News Express, I want you to know that I understand that if you are listening to the Monday morning recap of the NASCAR, that it was a day late. Well, what happens is that I forgot. My fault. I will throw myself under the bus. It was my fault that I didn't get in here yesterday and change that, that we normally run it, and it normally runs on Monday, and we record it on my, it comes in on Monday at 7 o'clock in the morning. And so I was informed that it ran incorrectly, and I wanted to make sure that we ran the right one. So we did a little make good for our NASCAR fans out there who, by the way, of course, obviously had a Kyle Busch and their thoughts and prayers, who passed away from pneumonia and sepsis. And people are, you know, of course, obviously the sepsis issue is, you know, 41. And I don't know if, you know, people are like, well, he got the shot. And I don't know if that's true or not. I have no idea if he got the COVID vaccine. I have no idea. All I know is he's 41. He passed away, left a family. And as men, we tend to overlook things. We tend to let things go until they're really bad. And I think he did that because, you know, he talked about that, and they talked about having to get the doctor in there and give him some kind of a shot for something. I think he was probably dealing with this for a while. I know that. I know that men do this. I'm doing it right now. I have tweaked my knee something really bad. I think that, I mean, I don't know if it's a, I don't know what it is, but I mean, my, I can't lift it. I mean, just putting my foot from the gas pedal to the brake hurts. I mean, like a sharp pain through my knee. So I don't know if I've torn something or if it's just some kind of arthritic thing. I have no idea, but it's been that way for a while. And my wife is like, just not nagging, because my wife doesn't nag. But she's like, you need to get that looked at. And I'm like, but then you have to go through this whole rigmarole, which is what I hate. If I could just go to the MRI place and get it looked at, or the x-ray place and get it looked at, but do I have to go to my primary doctor so they can make a little money to send me to somebody else so they can make a little money? I just, you know, I mean, the days of having my dad x-rayed. I broke my ankle one Christmas, and I was like, Dad, I just need you to x-ray to tell me whether. He goes, I'm not a doctor. He goes, I'm like, you are too. He goes, well, you're not an animal. And I'm like, I am an animal. That's what they call me. I'm an animal, but it happens. So there you go. All right, we got the Pet of the Week coming up next on Free Talk 930 WFMD.
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15: It's still going, and Kowser has walked it off for the second straight day for the Baltimore Orioles. They score four runs in the bottom of the 13th and beat the Rays 9-7.
3: Colton Kowser hit a walk-off home run for the second consecutive day on Monday to complete the Orioles' 9-7, 13-inning thrilling victory over the Tampa Bay Rays, one he said was one of his favorite complete team wins. Curtis Meade went deep twice for his first multi-homer game. Luis Garcia Jr. finished with a triple shy of hitting for the cycle. The Nationals hit six home runs and a 10-2 win over the Cleveland Guardians on Monday night. James Wood, Jacob Young, and C.J. Abrams joined Garcia and Meade with long balls as the Nationals matched their highest homer output of the season. Urbana bats erupted in a seven-run rally in the sixth inning, highlighted by Caden Lipscomb's three-run double off the left field wall, and Billy Sweeney had a two-run triple. The Hawks pulled away for a 10-2 win in the Class 4A state final at Ripken Stadium. Softball 4A final, Broadneck beat Urbana by a score of 1-0 in eight innings in a pitcher's duel. NBA playoffs yesterday, Carl Anthony Towns had 19 points, 14 boards, and the New York Knicks routed the Cleveland Cavaliers 130-93 to complete a four-game sweep of the Eastern Conference Finals and advance to the NBA Finals for the first time since 1999. They'll either play the defending champion Oklahoma City Thunder or the San Antonio Spurs in the finals. Western Conference Finals is tied at two games apiece, with Game 5 to be played in Oklahoma City tonight. Carolina scored in 14:06 of overtime. The Hurricanes defeated the Montreal Canadiens 3-2 Monday night to take a 2-1 lead in that Eastern Conference final. Felix Rosenquist thought his car was good enough to win the previous four Indianapolis 500s. On Sunday, the 34-year-old Swede finally got to celebrate with that sip of milk. He won by making a daring outside move in the closing yard, slingshotting past the leader, David Malakas, across the yard of bricks by half a car length in the closest race in Indy 500 history. A 0.23-second victory was his second in 120 career Indy starts, his first on the oval, and came exactly 20 days after he welcomed his first child, a daughter named Stella. Sports, 15 and 45 at WFMD.
16: Hey, it's Scott Jennings here, wishing a happy 90th birthday to WFMD. 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
3: All right, time now for the Pet of the Week here on WFMD. 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Sean, thank you very much for joining us. Happy Back to Work Day, and you brought us a pretty one today, Lily. Is her name. Good morning.
17: Yeah, good morning, Bob. How are you?
3: I'm good, thank you. How are you?
17: Good. I'm good. So, yeah, Lily, she's a little firecracker. You know, as I've aged over the years, you know how if you're at a get-together and there's young kids there and they're playing and you're looking at them and you're saying, man, how do they have so much energy?
3: Mm-hmm.
17: That is how I perceive Lily. So she's about a year old. We have her down as American Bully Mix, which is not a recognized AKC breed, but is a recognized breed. And she's what maybe some would call a lowrider bully type dog. She weighs in, let me look here, about 50 pounds. So she's lower to the ground. She's all muscle.
3: She is.
17: And she just has an exuberance for life. So, you know, you can almost feel the energy in the room tick up a notch when she steps in. She arrived as a stray. She was found in Whittier, the neighborhood, and, you know, like a lot of dogs, no one came and reclaimed her. So she's been available for adoption since early April. And, you know, she is friendly. She's outgoing. I will say, though, she will need a family that is willing to commit to her in that she needs some additional training. She needs to keep her paws on the ground. She can get a little mouthy, not that she puts pressure, but when she gets excited, she'll mouthy a little bit. So she has some things to work on, but she has a really good foundation to start with.
3: Yeah, absolutely. She's a beautiful pup, and she is all muscle, just like the morning mare. She's all muscle, so a beautiful. Is she tan or more like a lilac color?
17: You know, in our database, we have her as a lilac. So, okay. You know, I don't call it fawn. It's lighter than that, but it's almost like that steel gray, mm-hmm. like lilac.
3: Yeah.
17: She has really light-colored eyes. So, she is a beautiful-looking dog. And, I mean, when you see her, you almost smile immediately. Because of the way she looks, her energy, and everything else, so she can make you happy.
3: So 1832 Rosemont Avenue, is it all back to normal over there, or are we still working on some construction?
17: Oh, my goodness, Bob. Yeah, we're in construction. If I had to guess, the projected date is October of 2026 when we finish, probably pushing more like the summer of 27. The dogs are in their new wing. We are still offering that promotion that you pay what you want for adoption, $5, $10, full price. You get to pick because we're down a few kennels right now until phase two is done, but we're getting there. Phase two will hopefully be done here early summer, and then we can move on to the other phases and get this thing finished.
3: All right. So if you would like to have Lily as your next pet, forever pet, well, just give them a call over there and or stop by 1832 Rosemont Avenue. Till next week, Sean, have a great one.
17: Thank you, Bob.
3: All right, it's the Morning News Express, 856.
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4: WFMD traffic for Frederick and surrounding counties, a service of Frederick Air.
5: Looks like they've cleared that accident or moved to the shoulder, the one on the 270 ramp to get onto 370 eastbound. So things starting to clear up over there. Still a little bit slow from Clarksburg Road down to that exit, though. You've also got minor delays on 270 southbound from the exit for 85. Just past the bridge over the Monocacy. So some road work there slowing you down, it looks like. Also 15 southbound, Luckett to Limestone School Road. You'll still see delays through there. I'm Emma Jay with your WFMD traffic, a service of Frederick Air and Bryant. Whatever it takes to keep you comfortable, Frederick Air, it's a good call.
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12: Your 930 WFMD Skyscan forecast for Mid-Maryland. A mostly cloudy forecast today with occasional showers and possible temperatures reaching 77. Tonight, clouds continue with chances for showers and thunderstorms, lows near 64. Wednesday stays cloudy and more storm chances with highs near 80. 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WFMD meteorologist Diana Gibson.
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22: A senator's job is on the line. I'm Dave Anthony, Fox News in Texas, where the rest of the polls are just opening now for a runoff. And Senator John Cornyn just told Fox,
23: "My experience gives me a chance to do things for the president and for Texans that a newbie could not do."
22: He is facing a Trump-backed challenger, Ken Paxton, Texas's Republican Attorney General, who the president endorsed last week.
24: "We have to unite. We have a common enemy, James Tallarico, who is extremely radical."
25: Paxton is feeling wind in his sails with Trump's support. He says Texas Republicans need to get behind him to defeat Democrat James Tallarico this fall.
22: That's Fox's Bill Malugin. The U.S. military says the ceasefire with Iran is still in place despite new attacks in Iran. Central Command calls them self-defense, targeting missile launch sites and boats, placing underwater mines. Secretary of State Marco Rubio tells reporters overseas they're still trying to work out a deal.
26: "Like anything with something like this, it's going to take a couple days to settle on, even down to the disagreements over a word."
22: But Iran's supreme leader said today the U.S. military bases in that region are no longer safe. Fox's Trey Yingst reports from Tel Aviv.
27: "Despite the fact that there is an immense amount of economic pressure on the Iranian regime, they are still doing what they can to disrupt international shipping because they see the Strait of Hormuz as the last critical piece of leverage that they have. Their nuclear program was destroyed during Operation Midnight Hammer last summer. During Operation Epic Fury, much of their military was dismantled, including their navy that now sits at the bottom of the sea."
22: Israel has ramped up the fight against Iran-backed Hezbollah militants.
28: Lebanon state-run news agency says bodies were pulled from the rubble after a strike at the village of Mashkara in the Bekaa Valley. Israeli Prime Minister Benjamin Netanyahu says he's authorized more intense strikes targeting Hezbollah militants who've been launching drone attacks on Israeli troops stationed in southern Lebanon and towns in northern Israel.
22: That's Fox's Chris Foster. 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
22: Well, Senator John Cornyn hopes to beat back a Trump-backed Republican challenger in Texas today. The GOP congressman the president targeted in Kentucky, Thomas Massey, is ready to run again in 2 years.
0: Less than a week after losing a Republican primary to a Trump-backed challenger, outgoing Kentucky Congressman Thomas Massey has already filed the paperwork to run for Congress again in 2028, a move aimed at keeping his options open. Massey posting on X, he filed with the Federal Election Commission, allowing him to raise funds to continue political operations, supporting his current position and a potential future candidacy, adding he hasn't made a final decision about which office to seek if he runs. Massey has clashed with the president on several issues, including the conflict with Iran and the Epstein files. President Trump has continued to publicly criticize him, even after Massey's loss to retired Navy SEAL Ed Galrine last week. Lisa Brady, Fox News.
22: More immigration enforcement drama in New Jersey involving Democrats critical of ICE.
5: New Jersey Governor Mikey Sherrill was denied entry into the facility, and Senator Andy Kim was pepper sprayed by ICE officers during the demonstration by protesters gathered outside Delaney Hall in Newark. Sherrill and Kim, both Democrats, had joined other Democratic lawmakers outside the center for an oversight visit amid claims of a hunger strike. In a social media post, Kim said he saw ICE agents tackle and restrain demonstrators while, quote, agents fired pepper balls and spray into the crowd. A DHS spokesperson says there is no hunger strike at Delaney Hall, saying, quote, for the record, during hunger strikes, ICE continues to provide three meals a day and drinking water, as well as clothing, bedding, showers, and toiletries. Tanya J. Powers, Fox News.
22: On Wall Street, rising stock futures indicate big gains at the opening bell. They're celebrating in New York.
1: It's over. Believe it, Knicks fans, for the first time in 27 years, the New York Knicks are going to the NBA Finals.
22: The call on ESPN after the Knicks blew out the Cleveland Cavaliers by 37 points to complete a sweep. I'm Dave Anthony. This is Fox News.
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7: Your 930 WFMD Skyscan forecast for Mid-Maryland. A mostly cloudy forecast today with occasional showers and possible temperatures reaching 77. Tonight, clouds continue with chances for showers and thunderstorms, lows near 64. Wednesday stays cloudy and more storm chances with highs near 80. 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
9: This is your humble correspondent from D.C., Griff Jenkins, trying to fill Brian's giant shoes. And I don't know whether I am more intimidated having to live up to Brian Kilmeade's big shoes or the fact that I am going to interview the Indy 500 winner right now, Felix Rosenquist, joining us. We had him on Fox and Friends. He is such an incredible athlete and obviously champion on the track, but also one of the most outstanding guys off camera, because I said, could you do a radio hit right now? He's like, oh man, I've been doing like 20 straight hours of media, but why not? Let's do it. Felix joins us. Thanks for being here.
10: Thank you very much. Pleasure to be here.
9: You know, Felix, I've been a fan of Indy 500 for years, and obviously everybody was talking about, you know, would Alex Palou repeat? Would Peto O'Ward finish? But yet you stole the show and won by 0.02 seconds. Walk us through that finish and how you accomplished it.
10: Yeah, thank you. That finish was, you know, it's easy for me to say now, but as a race fan, I loved how that went down. As you said, it was kind of...
9: So did 350,000 other people, by the way, including
10: myself.
9: I
10: could hear that. It was incredible to have a last lap shootout like that, where basically five different drivers could win side-by-side racing. And yeah, dude, it took a lot of everything, a lot of patience, bravery. I just wanted that win so bad. And I feel like every year when I come back to India, I just get a little bit better. And as you said, I probably wasn't the guy everyone predicted going into the race that's gonna, you know, win it. But yeah, I felt more than any other 500 that this one was special. We had a rocket ship of a car. My team built me a absolute incredible car. It handled so well, and I just had a feeling that day that this car deserves some milk on it in the end of the day.
9: You're like connected with the car. Walk us through what it was like to come across that finish line and realize you've won in front of all those fans.
10: It's honestly, I still haven't taken it in. I was just in tears in the car. I've never actually cried on a racetrack in my whole life. And I was just screaming and crying and every possible human emotion you can feel at that time. And it's just an unreal experience. And stepping out of the car, you know, after finishing that in-lap and jumping up at the top of my car and facing the fans and just hearing that roar. Because, I can tell they loved the show. They loved that finish. And that I got to be the lucky man to stand in victory circle. It was best moment in my whole career for sure.
9: Did you feel, and I got the privilege of getting to go in a two-seater, and it was a blow-away experience for me, adrenaline like never before. I'd love to do it 1,000 times again. But when you're racing, obviously you are hyper-focused, you're connected. Did you feel at some point you were really in sync, flowing with that specific car?
10: Absolutely. I think that was pretty much the story of the end of the race for me. I was just driving on adrenaline. And it's kind of hard to explain to someone, but obviously driving at the Indy 500 is a lot of risk, and you have to be very precise with your driving inputs, and it's very easy to crash. And every time you do crash, it's a massive crash there because you're going at 230 miles per hour. But those last two laps, it was just like a muscle memory driving. I wasn't really thinking too much. I wasn't afraid that something was going to happen. Just willing to risk it all. And that's why it was such a cool last lap, that I just basically said, hey, if I end in the wall, I'll end in the wall. And I know my team, Meyer Shank Racing, will be proud that, you know, we tried instead of settling in for second or third. And I think that's what Indy 500 is all about.
9: Were you talking to your MSR pit crew saying, we're going?
10: Yeah, that's what we said. They said on the radio, go get him. It's yours. And we did something that no one's ever done before, to go side by side for a whole lap around there on a finishing lap, and also the closest finish ever in the history of the race. Yeah, I just feel so lucky to be that guy that got to do that awesome last lap.
9: I want to get into, literally, you not only won the Indy 500, you won the month of May because you became a father, your gorgeous daughter, Stella. But before I do that, still talking about racing, at what point, Felix, in your life or in your career, did you say, you know what? I'm going to race at Indianapolis Motor Speedway someday, and I'm going to win it.
10: It was, it's probably not very early in my life. You know, I watched Kenny Brack win it in 99, my fellow Swede. I never really thought that was going to be reality for me to even participate, to be honest. And I just been kind of through a lot of different ups and downs in my career. And it was kind of a wholesome moment this weekend when you kind of look back at the journey that I've had. And then, you know, I'm 35 years old. I've done this for 25 years. And I don't think truly, you don't really dare to dream about being in that situation. And yeah, it's just, yeah, it's a lot to take in. I don't think I've fully taken it in yet. And this race, you know, it's one thing to finish it and win it and drink the milk, but then the whole other thing that comes afterwards, the, you know, the traditions, the celebrations, the, you know, there's just so much more to winning the 500. But you'll every day, rest of your life, you'll wake up as a winner, and no one can take that away from you. And that's pretty awesome.
4: And you know what you'll wake up every day and also be so proud of is being a father. So you literally just became a father before this race. Talk to me about that.
10: Yeah, 4th of May was the day when our daughter came into the world, and it's still, that is actually the best day of my life. It's kind of hard to compare the two. I think, as I said before, the range of emotions that this month has taken me through. I'm Scandinavian, Swedish, and I don't really, I wouldn't say I'm the most emotional guy. I think that comes naturally for us, but yeah, I've widened my emotional spectrum by about a million times. I've cried more this month than I've done in my whole life. And yeah, what a joy to be me right now. I'm probably the happiest man in the world. And I can probably sit here and talk for 10 hours about being a dad. Yeah. It's just such an incredible thing. And it changed me as a person immediately to the better. I just felt like I stepped up as a human being. Now I have responsibility and I have to become good at something else than going in circles. And I just love it, man. I feel like I was born to be a dad, and my beautiful wife, Emil, she was natural born mom as well. And I'm just so proud for our little family we have now.
4: Let me preview for you an amazing day that is coming in your life. I'm the father of two daughters. They're both in their 20s. But at some point, your beautiful daughter, young Stella, will grow old enough and realize, like, hey, wow, Dad, you won the Indy 500, and you're going to get to tell her the whole story about how it happened. That's going to be something.
10: I can't wait to just see that transition from telling her the first time when she can talk. Obviously, she won't understand what it means. And it's probably going to take maybe a decade or two before she realizes what, you know, when she entered the world, what went down and the magnitude of it and the lucky charm that she brought to us and that race.
4: Boy, she may be the lucky charm indeed. Now, let's talk about, you know, this is obviously, you were so kind and gracious to come and do a quick interview with us on radio, TV. You got a bunch of publicity you got to do, but yet you got a race this weekend at the Detroit Grand Prix. It's a lot.
10: It is a lot. I'm probably the most sleep deprived Indy 500 winner in the 110 runnings we've done. It was a lot of partying, obviously, on Sunday night, and then it's just been a whirlwind of interviews and media, you know, which is great. Great problems to have, right? And coming to Detroit on Thursday evening, I think, and there'll be practice on Friday. And I think historically, the Indy 500 winner hasn't done that well in Detroit for various reasons.
4: Because they're fighting to stay awake in the car, probably.
10: Yeah, but, you know, it doesn't matter. And honestly, I don't really think much about Detroit right now. Told myself I'll let this, just enjoy every moment of this, and there will be a moment when you jump in the car and you will start focusing on being in Detroit and not the Indy 500, and but we'll just enjoy every day till that comes.
4: Well, soak it all in. You deserve it. Felix Rosenquist, congratulations. And by the way, I think we discovered that you are going to be the first face on that Borg Warner trophy with a beard. That's pretty cool, too.
10: I think that's an unbelievable stat. I can't believe that no one else has a beard.
4: I know, but you're the first. Congratulations. Thank you for taking time. I know we got to turn you loose. You got a busy day still ahead. Felix, thank you.
10: Thank you very much.
4: And this is Griff Jenkins filling in for Brian Kilmeade on The Great Brian Kilmeade Show.
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17: Yes, sir. That's
18: Anthony,
17: right.
18: What's your passion?
17: Right off the top of my head, I think just trying to make a better life for myself. I think in all those that kind of encompass that, family and my wife, those I work with, those I work around, so, you know, fellow firefighters, people, community, things like that.
18: Okay, so where'd you grow up?
17: Glen Burnier.
18: Still a Maryland guy.
17: Absolutely. Yep, yeah. Through and through.
18: I was telling somebody the other day that I'm pretty sure I put Old Bay on cereal.
17: I know. If it wouldn't be give you a couple weird looks from people, absolutely. I mean, that was one thing moving around is you always had Old Bay. Even in the Army, you know, I had a little can of Old Bay with me for everything, going out everywhere.
18: I was so happy. You know, they're bringing the metal tin back. You know,
17: I didn't hear that.
18: Plastic thing for a long time. So our collective complaining has gotten us back.
17: I feel like if it's one thing we can do, we can complain and then we can enjoy Old Bay. So those things went together perfectly.
18: You know, I think that family at home, being able to come back and their support has to be so important.
17: Having that system, and I've been very lucky with my wife. She's been nothing but phenomenal in just supporting me, taking care of me when I have really bad days, and just having that support system, I couldn't ask for anything better.
18: Anthony, on behalf of Frederick County, on behalf of WFMD, thank you for your service.
17: Thank you very much.
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1: I think our position is well stated. The president had a very important, I think, historic call just a couple days ago with a number of leaders from the region. I think there's strong alignment and agreement on what a preliminary draft should look like. I think that, like anything with something like this, it's going to take a couple days to settle on, even down to the disagreements over a word, sentence. So we'll have to work through that. If there's going to be a deal, we're going to have to work through that. But this is, it's either going to be a good deal or there isn't going to be one.
4: Either a good deal or no deal at all. Secretary Rubio echoing President Trump's position on potential Iran peace deal negotiations. This is Griff Jenkins filling in for Brian Kilmeade on the Brian Kilmeade Show. And we are very fortunate now to have former Congressman and Lieutenant Colonel Alan West joining us on this program, a great friend of this program. Colonel, it's great to have you.
5: Always a pleasure to be with you, Griff. God bless.
4: God bless. You know, we live in dangerous times. And over Memorial Day, as we talked about fallen heroes, and I know you have, as I have, walked amongst the heroic tombstones in Arlington National Cemetery many years, in Section 60 particularly, which is the Global War on Terror service members who have made the ultimate sacrifice, many that died because of Iranian bombs that were put into Iraq over the years. And it really brings home the gravity of what's at stake here. You know, it's there in that soundbite by Secretary Rubio, he's quite clear-eyed about these negotiations. Are you optimistic that this is going to produce results?
5: No, I'm not optimistic whatsoever. And, I was there in Iraq, and, you know, those explosive force penetrator IEDs were very damning to our men and women. And also they were utilized in Afghanistan as well. And I spent 2.5 years there. But I came on active duty 7 days after the Beirut barracks bombing back in October 1983. So Iran has always been present in my mind as in my service in uniform. And, deals are transactional. And I don't understand why we use that terminology, because this is not a transaction with the number one sponsor of Islamic terrorism worldwide, a country that, you know, a regime that executes their own people. This is evil, and you cannot make a deal with evil. The only thing you can do is you have to defeat it. And I know that we're talking about, you know, trying to, you know, leverage something with some of the other countries in the region so that we can have a peace accord signed with Israel. But I think the other countries in the region would like to see this menace going away. And the most important thing is that they're not holding the rest of the country, especially the Gulf Cooperation Council countries, hostage there in that region, and especially holding the rest of the world hostage by having control over the Straits of Hormuz. So I think that we have to, without a doubt, and I'm not a warmonger, I'm not a neocon, all these other, you know, insidious labels that people throw, but as Sun Tzu would say, you have to impose your will on your enemy. And that's the goal of a combat operation. That's the goal of a war.
4: And you're not alone, Colonel West, in that viewpoint. The Wall Street Journal had an interesting op-ed that everyone's talking about. The headline is, "Will Trump bail out the Iran regime?" And it talks about the fact that we not only have greatly militarily degraded Iran to their weakest point in recent times, if not ever, over the past 47 years, but we've also brought their economy to the brink of collapse. And the journal is essentially arguing that if we bail them out, if the president actually gives, you know, these economic sanctions relief and opens up the oil routes again for them, they will recover. And they now know that they have a Trump card, no pun intended, to play in terms of meddling in the Strait of Hormuz to get back to a negotiation table. That's essentially sort of where you're coming from.
5: Yeah, absolutely so. And, you know, I had a piece on townhall.com yesterday that said the art of war, not the deal. And that's what I'm trying to articulate. And so when you look at the Strait of Hormuz, Iran should not be in control of that strait. As a matter of fact, we just saw us attack a couple of Iranian vessels that were laying mines in the Straits of Hormuz. So that's them saying, no, we really and truthfully don't want to have any negotiated peace. We really don't want to have any type of deal. unless we maintain control of the straits and also we maintain our position of tyrannical and totalitarian control over this country. So, you know, we talk about regime change. I think the easiest way to come about this regime change is to force them out by their own hand, is to take away their economic leverage, which means that they will not have a power leverage over the people. And if there's a means by which we can create a separation between the Iranian Revolutionary Guard Corps and the regular army of Iran, I think that's the way that we can help the people to overpower the regime and the IRGC.
4: Boy, you hit the nail on the head. I have harped a lot about this, and you well understand that Middle East politics are different from American politics in the sense that they span a very long distance. And when you talk about separating the IRGC from the Iranian military, it's worth noting that the individual today, right now, that's running the IRGC is a guy named Ahmad Vahidi. Ahmad Vahidi was the guy that Mojtaba Khamenei, the current supreme leader, who is the son of Ali Khamenei, who we have since killed, Ali Khamenei, the previous supreme leader, put Vahidi in charge of standing up the Quds force in the 90s with the sole purpose of exporting terrorism to places like Lebanon, Hezbollah,

0: And really and truthfully, he's the one that's in charge, not any head of the parliament or a speaker of their house or even the supreme leader. The person that's in charge is the head of the IRGC, and you just broke down the fact that he is a conduit for the exportation of Islamic terrorism. And if we want to defeat, you know, Hamas and Hezbollah, Islamic Jihad and all this, we have to defeat the IRGC. We have to defeat their chain of command, mm-hmm. and I think that should be our goal and objective.
1: So well said, Colonel Allen West, great to have you on the program. We'll see where it goes. I'm just drinking it out of the fire hose of news, and I'm messing up left and right, but it's always great to have my friend Allen West on this program. Have a great day, sir.
0: You too. God bless. Take care now.
1: God bless. This is Griff on the Brian Kilmeade Show. We'll be back.
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4: Federal authorities say a former U.S. Postal Service employee has pleaded guilty in connection with a mail theft and check fraud investigation in Maryland. Prosecutors say 34-year-old Derek Stewart of Baltimore stole checks while working at a mail processing and distribution center that serviced Baltimore, Washington, Frederick, and other Maryland counties. According to court records, Stewart carried out the scheme from September of 2022 through December of 2023 by stealing mail and depositing fraudulently endorsed checks into his own bank accounts. Investigators say surveillance video showed Stewart making these deposits. On December 2nd, 2023, law enforcement agents searched Stewart after he left a postal facility and recovered nearly 200 pieces of mail containing more than $700,000. Stewart pleaded guilty to federal mail theft, wire fraud, and aggravated identity theft, charges that carry a possible 27-year prison sentence. To read more, go to WFMD.com. Hundreds of positions may be cut from Montgomery County Public Schools under a proposed plan aimed at balancing next year's budget. According to the Baltimore Banner, the district says it faces a $36 million shortfall despite receiving $143 million more from the county than last year. The superintendent said that staff reductions are unavoidable in a system where most funding goes towards personnel cuts. Proposed cuts include social workers, psychologists, special education staff, media assistants, and maintenance workers. Employees and union leaders urge school officials to protect student support services during a packed board hearing last week. The school board will take final action on the spending plan next month. Frederick police recovered multiple firearms and arrested a man after a high-risk traffic stop connected to an investigation in Washington County. Authorities say a Washington County deputy alerted Frederick officers early Saturday morning that William Thompson was headed into the city with several illegal firearms. Deputies reported Thompson may have discharged multiple firearms before leaving his father's property. Using GPS tracking information and vehicle descriptions, officers located the vehicle near West Patrick Street before it accelerated away from police. Officers later found the vehicle at a McDonald's parking lot and conducted a high-risk stop without incident. Thompson and a passenger were taken into custody. During a search of the vehicle, officers found a Glock 26 handgun and later recovered two more firearms. Thompson was taken to the Frederick County Adult Detention Center and faces multiple handgun violations. Diana Gibson, WFND News.
5: I'm Therese Crowley. Iran reverts to threats after a weekend of peace negotiations, and the U.S. responded by striking Iranian boats laying mines.
6: U.S. Central Command says these were self-defense strikes in southern Iran, targeting missile launch sites and boats placing mines in the Strait of Hormuz. Four people are reported killed on the boats. A senior U.S. official tells Fox the strikes are over for now, and the declared ceasefire with Iran is still in effect. Iran's supreme leader, Mojtaba Khamenei, is threatening U.S. military bases in the region, saying in a statement, Gulf nations will no longer be a shield.
5: Fox's Chris Foster, Qatar is mediating Iran peace talks because it holds Iran's frozen assets. Texas two-step Senate runoff election today. Sitting Senator John Cornyn versus the president's pick, State Attorney General Ken Paxton. Winner takes on progressive James Tallarico. President Trump having his biannual physical at Walter Reed before he turns 80 in June.

0: Socialist Zora Mamdani. AOC is a Democratic Socialist, and what she wants to do, and we'll see what happens in Texas, you need to be paying attention, and that's why the Brian Kilmeade Show makes you think.
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3: A 19-year-old convicted in the deadly double shooting near the mall in Columbia will spend the rest of his life behind bars. A Howard County Circuit Court judge sentenced Emmetson Zia to two consecutive life sentences without parole, along with an additional 70 years in the deaths of 16-year-old Michael Robertson and 15-year-old Blake McCray. Authorities say the February 2025 shooting was targeted and tied to a previous violent incident involving Robertson at Wildlake High School. Prosecutors say surveillance footage, GPS data, and a confession connected Zia to the killings. The judge said they found no remorse and called the case one of the most egregious situations deserving life without parole. A death investigation at the Roxbury Correctional Institution in Washington County is now being treated as a homicide case. Maryland State Police say 32-year-old Colin Wolfe was found unresponsive in his cell late Wednesday night, May 20th, and later died at the prison. Authorities say Wolf's cellmate has been identified as a suspect after investigators determine the inmate was inside the cell at the time of the death. The suspect's identity has not been released pending formal charges. An autopsy will be conducted by the Office of the Chief Medical Examiner to determine the official cause and manner of death. The Maryland State Police Homicide Unit and investigators with the Department of Public Safety and Correctional Services are continuing the investigation before turning their findings over to the Washington County State's Attorney's Office. Wolf, who is from Bel Air, was serving a 30-year prison sentence for the 2013 murder of his infant niece, Aubrey Roberts. A January 2027 trial date has now been set for Wendy Osafo and her husband, Eddie, in their Carroll County insurance fraud case. The couple appeared in court last week for a short status conference, where a judge scheduled the five-day trial for January 25th through the 29th of next year. The Baltimore Banner reports the Osafos were indicted last October on charges that included insurance fraud, conspiracy, and making a false statement to police. Authorities say the case began when the couple reported a burglary at their Finksburg home in April of 2024, claiming thieves stole roughly $450,000 in luxury handbags and jewelry. Investigators later determined some of the items had reportedly been returned for refunds before the alleged burglary took place. The pair was arrested in October of 2025 and later released after posting $50,000 bonds. Diana Gibson, WFMD News.
4: Fox News, I'm CJ Papa. The blockade remains in the Strait of Hormuz, and that fragile ceasefire withstands a major test.
5: Despite the U.S. carrying out those strikes last night in southern Iran, Gulf Arab states remain hopeful that a deal can get done. U.S. military officials say the strikes were carried out in self-defense, targeting missile launch sites and boats they say were laying mines in the Strait of Hormuz.
4: Fox's Jeff Paul in Dubai. Florida decisions from the U.S. Supreme Court this morning. The justice denied Florida's bid to block other states from issuing commercial driver's licenses to some illegal aliens. Justices Thomas and Alito dissented, saying Florida's case should have been heard. All the polls are now open in Texas for the runoff between two Republicans, incumbent U.S. Senator John Cornyn and Trump-backed State Attorney General Ken Paxton. The winner takes on Democrat James Tallarico in November. 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
3: WFMD sky scan forecast for mid-Maryland. Mostly cloudy today with a chance of showers and a high near 77. Tonight, cloudy with scattered showers and thunderstorms, lows around 64. Wednesday brings more clouds and a chance of storms and highs near 80. 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WFMD meteorologist Diana Gibson.
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6: 15 in Frederick looking good in both.

0: scheme tied to stolen mail. Federal prosecutors say 34-year-old Derek Stewart pleaded guilty to mail theft by a postal employee, wire fraud, and aggravated identity theft. Investigators say Stewart used his position at a Baltimore mail processing center, which services Frederick, Washington, and other Maryland counties, to steal checks from the mail between September of 2022 and December of 2023. Authorities say he fraudulently endorsed the stolen checks using victims' names and signatures before depositing them into his personal bank accounts. Surveillance video reportedly captured several of those transactions. During a December 2023 search, investigators recovered nearly 200 pieces of stolen mail containing more than $700,000. Stewart now faces up to 27 years in prison and will be sentenced at a later date. Montgomery County Public Schools could eliminate more than 400 jobs next year as officials work to close a $36 million budget gap. Despite receiving $146 million more than the current fiscal year allocation, the superintendent said rising inflation and declining enrollment are putting major pressure on the district's finances. The Baltimore Banner reports that the proposed cuts include more than 30 social worker programs, around 20 psychologist jobs, and more than 100 special education resource teacher slots. The district is also offering retirement incentives of up to $12,000 for eligible employees. The school board is expected to finalize the budget next month. A Frederick man is facing multiple handgun charges after an early morning traffic stop led police to several firearms. Frederick police say they were contacted around 4:30 Saturday morning by a Washington County deputy who reported William Thompson was driving towards Frederick with illegal firearms inside his vehicle. Investigators also learned Thompson may have fired several guns on his father's property before leaving the area. Officers tracked the vehicle using GPS updates and first spotted it near West Patrick Street and Norva Avenue. Police say the vehicle sped away as an officer pulled in behind it. A short time later, officers stopped the vehicle at a McDonald's parking lot and safely detained Thompson and another occupant. During a search, officers recovered three firearms, including a Glock handgun found inside of a backpack. Thompson faces several firearms violations. For more, go to WFMD.com. 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
1: Fox News, I'm Therese Crowley. Consumer confidence unexpectedly rising, highest since December, and oil prices sinking, with optimism for a U.S.-Iran peace deal. Fox's Jeff Paul in Dubai.
2: Leaders here in the Gulf are still hopeful and trying to actively work to get that U.S.-Iran peace deal across the line. We know a delegation from Tehran recently traveled to Qatar to continue diplomatic efforts there, but complicating this entire picture, those recent strikes carried out overnight by the U.S. military in southern Iran. U.S. military officials saying the strikes were carried out in self-defense, targeting missile launch sites and boats they say were laying mines in the Strait of Hormuz.
1: Summer reprieve for former FBI Director James Comey. A federal judge moved his trial from July to October in New Bern, North Carolina, for threatening the president with his post in Seychelles. President Trump has his biannual physical. 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
0: 930 WFMD Sky Scan forecast for Mid-Maryland. Mostly cloudy today with a chance of showers and a high near 77. Tonight, cloudy with scattered showers and thunderstorms, lows around 64. Wednesday brings more clouds and a chance of storms and highs near 80. 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WFMD meteorologist Diana Gibson.
3: WFMD traffic for Frederick and surrounding counties, a service of Frederick Air.
4: 15 in Frederick looking good in both directions between 26 and 70. If you're in Loudoun County, it's still pretty slow after Luckett's down to Limestone School Road as you head towards Leesburg. 270 southbounds, kind of stop and go from Clarksburg Road all the way down into D.C. There's an accident on the 270 southbound on the shoulder, kind of slowing you down around exit 1 there on the spur. 70 looks pretty good right now between Baltimore and Hagerstown. Not seeing anything to slow you down. 340 to Harper's Ferry clear as well. I'm Emma Jay with your WFMD traffic, a service of Frederick Air and Bryant. Whatever it takes to keep you comfortable, Frederick Air, it's a good call.
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0: Homicide investigators are now working alongside the Department of Public Safety and Correctional Services Internal Investigative Unit. Once completed, the case will be reviewed by prosecutors in Washington County. Wolf had been serving a 30-year sentence after pleading guilty in 2013 for the murder of his two-month-old niece, Aubrey Roberts. To read more, get at WFMD.com. A Howard County judge has sentenced a Columbia teenager to life in prison without parole plus 7 years for the deadly shootings of two other teenagers outside the mall in Columbia. 19-year-old Emmetson Zia was convicted in the February 2025 killings of 16-year-old Michael Robertson and 15-year-old Blake McCray. Prosecutors said the shooting was targeted and connected to an earlier attempted stabbing at Wildlake High School. Investigators used surveillance video and GPS monitoring data to place Zia at the scene. The judge said the crimes were intentional and described Zia as a continuing danger to the community. A proposal designed to steer more Maryland government advertising money towards local news outlets has been rejected by Governor Westmore. The bill would have mandated that 50% of the state's advertising contracts go to Maryland-based news organizations. Moore said the requirement would hurt the state's ability to reach the widest audience possible through digital platforms, streaming services, and other advertising channels. The governor also cited concerns over paywalled content and whether taxpayers would get enough value from the spending. While vetoing the measure, Moore praised the role of local journalism and said he plans to continue discussions on ways to support community news organizations in Maryland. For more local news stories, go to our website at WFMD.com. 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I'm Diana Gibson, Mid-Maryland's News Radio Center, 930 WFMD.
1: I'm Gianna Gelosi. A couple rulings out of the Supreme Court today. And one, the justices are not allowing Florida to sue to stop California and Washington from issuing commercial driver's licenses to truck drivers in the U.S. illegally.
2: Florida's complaint was originally filed after an illegal migrant from India who could neither speak nor read English, but who was driving a big rig, caused a deadly crash in Florida.
1: Fox's Eben Brown in another case.
3: The Trump administration in 2020 banned immigration judges from publicly speaking or publishing anything about immigration law or the agencies employing them without prior Justice Department permission. The policy continued under the Biden administration and still stands with the Supreme Court ruling, at least for now. It doesn't address the legality of the policy. It sends the case back to an appeals court that last year questioned its legality and ordered more fact-finding.
1: Fox's Chris Foster. 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
0: WFMD Sky Scan forecast for Mid-Maryland. Mostly cloudy today with a chance of showers and a high near 77. Tonight, cloudy with scattered showers and thunderstorms, lows around 64. Wednesday brings more clouds and a chance of storms and highs near 80. 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WFMD meteorologist Diana Gibson.
4: WFMD traffic for Frederick and surrounding counties, a service of Frederick Air.
5: 15 in Frederick looking good in both directions between 26 and 70. If you're in Loudoun County, it's still pretty slow after Luckett's down to Limestone School Road as you head towards Leesburg. 270 southbound's kind of stop and go from Clarksburg Road all the way down into D.C. There's an accident on the 270 southbound on the shoulder, kind of slowing you down around exit 1 there on the spur. 70 looks pretty good right now between Baltimore and Hagerstown. Not seeing anything to slow you down. 340 to Harper's Ferry clear as well. I'm Emma Jay with your WFMD traffic, a service of Frederick Air and Bryant. Whatever it takes to keep you comfortable, Frederick Air, it's a good call.
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6: Welcome back in here to Clay and Buck. We are joined now by the Attorney General of the great state of Texas. Ken Paxton is with us now. AG Paxton, appreciate you making the time. I hear there's a primary going on today. Some people are saying it's the biggest primary of the primary so far. Tell us, we're having you on, we're having your opponent on because we run a fair shop here. Tell us why you're the guy for Texas, why you should take this Senate seat.
7: Well, look, John's been...

0: jail between September of 2022 and December of 2023. Authorities say he fraudulently endorsed the stolen checks using victims' names and signatures before depositing them into his personal bank accounts. Surveillance video reportedly captured several of those transactions. During a December 2023 search, investigators recovered nearly 200 pieces of stolen mail containing more than $700,000. Stewart now faces up to 27 years in prison and will be sentenced at a later date. Montgomery County Public Schools could eliminate more than 400 jobs next year as officials work to close a $36 million budget gap despite receiving $146 million more than the current fiscal year allocation. Superintendent Thomas Taylor says rising inflation and declining enrollment are putting major pressure on the district's finances. The Baltimore Banner reports that the proposed cuts include more than 30 social worker positions, around 20 psychologist jobs, and more than 100 special education resource teacher slots. School employees packed a school board meeting Thursday night, warning the reductions could hurt vulnerable students. The district is also offering retirement incentives of up to $12,000 for eligible employees. The school board is expected to finalize the budget next month. For more information on these or any of our other local news stories, be sure to join us on the web at WFMD.com or pay a visit to the WFMD Facebook page. If you have a news or a traffic tip, please text it to us at 301-694-9363. For Mid-Maryland's Radio News Center, I'm Jimmy Key on 930 WFMD.
1: I'm Therese Crowley. President Trump posting, just finished my six-month physical at Walter Reed Military Medical Center. Everything checked out perfectly. Thank you to the great doctors and staff. And Secretary of State Rubio says President Trump is going to make a good deal or no deal on Iran. Despite a U.S. defensive strike on Iran, boats laying mines in the Strait of Hormuz, oil prices falling today, and Arab neighbors optimistic about peace talks in Qatar.
2: Like anything with something like this, it's going to take a couple days to settle.
1: Secretary Rubio leaving India said, I'm from Miami, but it's hot. Temps over 100. A Supreme Court rules on a Florida challenge to illegal migrant truckers after an Indian driver caused a fatal U-turn wreck there. A high court deciding that Florida has no legal standing over California and Washington issuing CDL licenses to illegal migrants with no permanent address. 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
3: 30 WFMD sky scan forecast for Mid-Maryland. Mostly cloudy today with a chance of showers and a high near 77. Tonight, cloudy with scattered showers and thunderstorms, lows around 64. Wednesday brings more clouds and a chance of storms and highs near 80. 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WFMD meteorologist Diana Gibson.
4: WFMD traffic for Frederick and surrounding counties, a service of Frederick Air.
5: Some road work you might want to watch out for on I-70 eastbound at exit 42 for 17. No lane closures or slowdowns in that area, but something to watch out for. 70 looks good out from there all the way to Baltimore. 15 in Frederick looking good as well. No issues on 270 north or southbound to slow you down. And things looking good on 15 in Loudoun County, as well as 340 to Harper's Ferry. I'm Emma Jay with your WFMD traffic, a service of Frederick Air and Bryant. Whatever it takes to keep you comfortable, Frederick Air, it's a good call.
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6: Welcome back in, Clay, Travis, Fox, Sexton Show. We are rolling through the program. A couple of things. I wanted to make sure I got this right, and I did. Tim Walz did, in fact, governor of Minnesota, Buck, skip the Memorial Day event at Fort Snelling National Cemetery. He was listed and scheduled to speak at their Memorial Day ceremony. He did not attend. Instead, he visited George Floyd Square for the sixth anniversary of George Floyd's death, where he laid flowers and joined community events. I think that is just kind of a perfect distillation of where Democrats are. That Tim Walz, who was the vice president, came within 240,000 votes away from being a heartbeat from the presidency, had a choice. Should I show up at the Memorial Day celebration to honor all Minnesotans who have given their lives to the country, or should I show up at the George Floyd 6th anniversary celebration, memorial, whatever you want to call it, and he chose the George Floyd. I think that is super significant.

0: 25th through the 29th during a brief status hearing Wednesday afternoon, according to the Baltimore Banner. The couple faces multiple felony charges, including insurance fraud and conspiracy, tied to a reported 2024 burglary at their Finksburg home. Investigators say the SFOs claimed about $450,000 in designer handbags and jewelry were stolen while they vacationed in Jamaica. Prosecutors later alleged many of the items had already been returned to stores for refunds before the reported break-in. The couple was arrested last October and released on bond. Bravo cameras were outside the courthouse Wednesday as the reality television personalities arrived for the hearing. For more information on these or any of our other local news stories, be sure to join us on the web at WFMD.com. For Mid-Maryland's Radio News Center, I'm Jimmy Key on 930 WFMD.
1: News. I'm John Saucier. Republican voters in Texas deciding whether they want incumbent Senator John Cornyn or challenger Attorney General Ken Paxton as their nominee for November's midterm election. Senator Cornyn, you worried about the general election if Paxton wins?
2: He could well lose, but even if he doesn't lose, he will win by such a razor-thin margin that it's likely to have a negative drag on the down-ballot races in Texas. Judges, local officials, House of Representatives, you name it.
1: His comments on the Fox News channel. The U.S. and Iran trying to reach a peace deal. Natural gas and oil prices still high. Interior Secretary Doug Burgum on Fox Business.
3: President Trump's the one person who's got the courage and the tools. He's using diplomatic. He's using military. Now he's using economic pressure to achieve his aims. And, you know, the deal maker in chief wouldn't bet against him. He's going to come through with a great deal for the world and for America.
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4: WFMD sky scan forecast for Mid-Maryland. Mostly cloudy today with a chance of showers and a high near 77. Tonight, cloudy with scattered showers and thunderstorms, lows around 64. Wednesday brings more clouds and a chance of storms and highs near 80. 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WFMD meteorologist Diana Gibson.
5: WFMD traffic for Frederick and surrounding counties, a service of Frederick Air.
6: Some road work you might want to watch out for on I-70 eastbound at exit 42 for 17. No lane closures or slowdowns in that area, but something to watch out for. 70 looks good out from there all the way to Baltimore. 15 in Frederick looking good as well. No issues on 270 north or southbound to slow you down. And things looking good on 15 in Loudoun County, as well as 340 to Harper's Ferry. I'm MJ with your WFMD traffic, a service of Frederick Air and Bryant. Whatever it takes to keep you comfortable, Frederick Air, it's a good call.
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7: Welcome back into Clay and Buck. Senator Cornyn is with us now as promised. He is a senator from the great state of Texas. He is in a primary today against his challenger, the AG, Paxton. Senator, appreciate you making the time for us again, sir. Thanks. I want to let you make the best use of the time we're giving you here. We have a huge Texas audience. A lot of them are going to be going to vote today. And I want to hear from you. Why should you get another term in the United States Senate, sir?
8: Well, I think the simple reason is because I've been an effective supporter of President Trump's agenda for two terms now. I've helped him confirm hundreds of federal judges, including three Supreme Court justices. As the whip, the chief vote counter in his first term, we got the votes to pass the Tax Cuts and Jobs Act. And more recently, we were able to do the Working Family Tax Cuts Bill. So on virtually all of the president's priorities, I've been able to help deliver for those. And I think the other part of it is has to do with if the attorney general is the nominee, he risks losing a very red state Senate seat because of all the personal baggage and scandal associated with his candidacy. And we've got somebody who I believe is very dangerous, James Tallarico. And while I think that somebody like me could exploit that, his vulnerabilities in November, the attorney general, with all the baggage he's got in a general election electorate with independents and Democrats participating in the process, he's going to have to spend most of his time trying to defend his record. So that's it. I want to win, and I want to help President Trump finish his term out strong.
9: We're talking to John Cornyn, election. We encourage

0: Good afternoon. May I be the first to welcome you in to the very best day of your life. It is Tuesday, my favorite day of the week, with minor exception of Monday, and we welcome you in. I hope you had a great, wonderful 3-day, 4-day, 5-day, how many ever days that you were, got a break. It was Memorial Day weekend, and I hope you didn't get an opportunity to get out and about to see some of the Memorial Day celebrations that were held all over everywhere. Frederick County is not lacking any patriotism, I can tell you, as parades and events happened, and we're glad that people took advantage of that. Weather-wise, Frank didn't do such a good job on the weather. It wasn't bad. It could have been worse, but it wasn't, It was later in the day, if you were around in the Maryland area yesterday, especially in the mid-Maryland area, it was kind of sticky. That's a little bit like rain and a little bit of stickiness is sticky. So, thank you for being with us. We are broadcasting on 930 AM radio. 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And we offer a free downloaded app if you'd like to take advantage of that. And, of course, if you have a voice device at home, other than, that doesn't sound right. If I say wife or something, I'm in trouble. If you have a voice device at home, like Alexa, you just simply ask Alexa to tune in to 930 WFMD. We're here for you. We take you through your day. We take you through the afternoon, the drive time, they call it. And we want to make your day a little bit better by bringing you insight and our thought and opinions of what's happening. I'm saying that's the name of the show. What's happening? No, it's not like that. Don't do that yelling. It bothers people. I want to welcome the co-host, the man who makes things happen around here. That's man is, I tell you what, these barbers' nightmare. It's the one, you've seen him everywhere. In fact, there he is. He goes. There's Frank everywhere. He's everywhere. Where's Frank been? I'm everywhere. It's the one, the only, Franklin N. Mitchell Sr. Good afternoon, Frank. How you doing? How's the carpet? I'm about to go. I don't know if I need gas. I don't know. I'm so glad to see you, though. What say you, Frank?
1: Well,
0: there he goes. He always starts off with that beautiful soliloquy. Oh, that's like a story put to, like the rhyming and to some music at times, a soliloquy. But it's Frank's. That's the way he is. He even does commercials like that. And you ought to hear him rap. Frank is known around this place as one of the best rappers anywhere. I tell you, when it gets around to Christmas time and you need something to rap, go to Frank N. Mitchell. He can take care of it for you. He's like a machine. That's right. That's right. I don't know how he does it. He doesn't use scotch tape or anything because he stopped drinking, so he just uses something like gin tape or something. I don't know what he takes. But it's good. It's watching. He is fantastical. Fantastical. And it is Tuesday, so that means most peeps that, didn't exercise a lot of their time to take off, headed back to work today, and that makes the week a little bit shorter, and it makes you a little bit happier because we bounce through it faster. But I think that Grandma and Grandpa used to say to everyone, and when you're younger than Grandpa and Grandma, you don't really pay it much attention. But it is true, is that it seems as you mature, age, that the days seem to go a lot faster. And I know there's still like 25 hours in a day, 8 days in a week. I know that's all still the same, but it bothers me that it it goes by so fast. Well, how do you slow it down? Well, I think the people that notice that it's slowing down are the people that really aren't doing anything. I mean, if you're productive and everything, I think your days and time goes a little bit faster. And nothing to fear. Time is nothing to fear. Absolutely not. No, absolutely. Don't even think about fearing time. There's no reason for it.
2: Yeah, but I'm getting older.
0: Well, so what? I mean, you worried about getting older? I'd be worried if you're getting younger. Think about it. If you're already going back to, when you're like in the baby-fied age. I mean, can you imagine going, each year you got younger? I don't think so. I think it was a movie, though, with somebody in it. Tom Hanks or somebody else. I don't know who was on. I don't see movies. But and be that as it may, just take a chill pill. Enjoy it. I mean, we've still got, there's still like 60 minutes in an hour. 24 hours in a day, I had to calculate this. So don't, it's there for you. Use it. Don't abuse it. That's what I have to say about that. But I do confess that Grandma and Grandpa, you know, before they put them away, they were correct in that. At least it seems that way. I mean, it doesn't seem like yesterday was just Monday, now it's Tuesday. It's remarkable. And then Memorial Day, that, you know, that was even early this year. How can it be early? Well, it's the last Monday of the month of May. And usually it's around the 23rd, not, pardon me, usually around the 30th or 31st. And this year it would have been the 32nd, but we didn't make it that far. It was the 25th, 24th. 25th. Yeah, 25th. All right. So anyhow, that's over with. I want to hear what you have to say because we do appreciate your opinions. And as I say, Frank will offer his opinions, and he doesn't hold back. So if you were thinking he's just a milquetoast over there, you've got the wrong thought. Frank is he always has something to say. And it's very educational. Very educational. Now, I speak basically from a conservative mindset. Frank speaks from, let's say if I'm on the right, and that would make him on the wrong. So, I mean, on the left. So that's the way we decide that. And let me go ahead and welcome you to the show. I haven't done that yet. Frank, I really would appreciate you, first of all, you opened the show up beautifully. I can't ask for anything better than that. That was fine, perfect. But you're in good voice today, and the weekend's over. Did you spend time to waste money or anything like that?
3: Well, I continued my spiritual journey.
0: I know. Here he goes again. Were you at Boonesburg at the carnival?
3: No, missed that.
0: It's still going on.
3: Oh, yeah. Well, maybe.
0: They had a little bit of rain.
3: After 6, the days are getting longer.
0: After 6, they get longer?
3: Yeah.
0: Why?
3: Daylight standard savings, whatever.
0: Messed that one up, didn't you? I think you could be right. What about this? The President of the United States says we're going to do away with this.
3: I have not heard this, but I have no idea what he says and what that means.
0: Well, he says Congress is
3: because usually...
0: What? Don't say anything negative, Frank.
3: I won't. It's too early in the program.
0: That's true. But he is asking Congress to present a bill to, end the daylight savings time so that, it stays like this year-round. I guess that's the way it would work out. And I think most people, would appreciate that. Spring forward, fall back. Spring forward, fall back. That's the only part I've ever been able to recognize. And but why? And the answers that you get why we even have a daylight savings time are so far detached, I think, from actually why. Well, why do it? Well, it was farming. No, it was a war. Oh, no, it was this. I don't think there must be a direct reason. I'm not aware which one they're calling the actual reason for having daylight saving time, but I'm sure there's a well-thought-out reason. Not. Okay, Frank and Tim, coming right back to you. We take a very short pause, 1 minute, 81 seconds. Don't go anywhere, please. 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
9: 270 North stop and go from 27 through 109 in Hyattstown. 15's backed up on the northbound side from 70 through West Patrick. 70 West slow through 29 bound to Creek Pike. And as you're arriving at 11 up in Washington County, in Loudoun County, 9 and 287. Mostly 9 West crawls from Hampton Road through 287. 15 North already up back up from Battlefield through Luckett. This is Drew with your WFMD traffic, brought to you by Frederick Air and Bryant. Whatever it takes to keep you comfortable, Frederick Air, it's a good call.
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0: All right. All right. We got it for you. Got the answers. I Googled it and found out. First of all, it has nothing to do with farmers. So that idea that people tell me, oh, the farmers like that because, you know, no, has nothing to do with farmers. It started to help save energy during the wars, world wars, and somehow, I guess when you create something, it's hard to uncreate it, you know, get rid of it. So that's what's going on. It started in about 1802. No, I made that up. I don't know when. 1895, by the way.
3: If you want to get into the old debate about changing things to permanent daylight savings time, I think a lot
0: well,
3: of the
0: be
3: problem...
0: Daylight. It would be just daylight time. It wouldn't be daylight savings time.
3: Well, it would either be this time or right. the time we have in the winter.
0: Well, but they're actually the same.
3: No, they're not.
0: But they're different.
3: Yes.
0: Yeah.
3: So, I mean, which is it? Because I think that's part of the problem... In 1974,
0: yeah, I remember that.
3: Congress repealed and there was so much public backlash.
0: That they wanted it?
3: No, they tried permanent daylight savings time.
0: Yes.
3: They repealed it after 9 months in 1974 because there was so much public backlash.
0: Why?
3: Dark winter mornings.
0: Yeah.
3: Major health organizations saying we should have permanent standard time instead of daylight savings time. So those are, I think, a lot of the arguments.
0: But you think that's 74, that's almost 50 years ago. Do you think that...
3: More than.
0: Yeah, actually 52 years ago. So let me ask you this, Frank. So you are you good with it?
3: I like this time.
0: I do,
3: but
0: too.
3: It's not what I like. It's what's better for Americans overall.
0: You're a people.
3: Yeah, I just don't think of myself that way when you're talking about American policy.
0: Why? You don't think of yourself as part of it?
3: Most people, it's standard time benefits them.
0: Well, then let them vote for it. Otherwise, you vote against it. Don't acquiesce. Don't give in so easy, Frank. Stand your ground.
3: I don't take it that serious.
0: Mm-hmm. Well, I guess I'm the only one. It doesn't bother me one way or the other.
3: I think most would agree it's irritating going back and forth. But it's which one do you choose? I think that's the...
0: I kind of always thought, because of my goofiness, I kind of think it's cool. I mean, like, you got an extra day, like...
3: Daylight savings time.
0: I mean, just going back and forth.
3: That's cool?
0: Yeah.
3: I think you're...
0: I told you it was...
3: Not with most... On that.
0: Well, I know I'm definitely outside the norm. We know that. But I was thinking that would be like a cool thing. I can't look. You get to fall back. Oh, and you're in your mind, you think, oh, man, I get an extra hour of sleep or whatever. Or there when you're working and, you know, you spring forward. Wow, man, a day, what did I have? How come working, only had to work 7 hours a day? I don't know. I like the novelty of things. But apparently normal people or other people don't, so we'll go from there.
3: Well, changing the time.
0: Yes.
3: What would especially require? Every springtime.
0: Yes. Spring forward.
3: Spikes in, to some degree. There heart is. Attacks, strokes, workplace injuries, circadian, traffic fatalities.
0: What do they call that? Circadian rhythm.
3: Lost wages, medical costs, productivity.
0: What's
3: drag.
0: What's it have to do with Nevada?
3: What? You're saying it's fun switching the clock back and forth.
0: Yeah, but you said Las Vegas.
3: No, I didn't.
0: I thought you said Las Vegas. What you said?
3: Lost wages?
0: I'm sorry. I misinterpreted.
3: No,
0: I apologize.
3: Lost wages.
0: No, I just wasn't paying that much of attention to you.
3: I know.
0: So anyhow, so the point being is, Frank, I don't understand any of that. They call it a...
3: Heart attack rates rise roughly 5% of the first week after the spring shift.
0: Why?
3: Traffic accidents show a 6% increase in fatal crashes the day following time change. I don't know.
0: It makes no
3: but,
0: sense.
3: But apparently those are the stats.
0: I don't ever question stats. As you know, I believe all stats presented to us must be based in science, or otherwise they wouldn't be allowed to call them stats, but I'm not so sure I believe those.
3: Well, I mean, American Heart Association, you know, it's pretty reliable groups.
0: Somewhat. But do you notice any difference? You don't. I don't act any different.
3: No.
0: No?
3: So I don't really get it, but...
0: I don't either. But I guess...
3: The data is there.
0: The data is there. They say so. Well, if we took a survey... A what? Survey. I think it would be 50-50. I don't think people... It's not a big deal. But I still think that people would vote to keep it going for the novelty of it. I mean, I don't want people to have fatal crashes and heart attacks and things like that, but I just think it's kind of neat, you know. That's kind of, to me. You know,
3: kids who go to school early in the morning, I mean, I think it's rougher on them. To me, it's rougher on me. Standard time in the winter, these not much sunshine and longer, shorter, darker days.
0: But if you got up earlier, wouldn't there be more sunshine then? Doesn't it just turn around?
3: I guess.
0: Okay. Well, I'm glad we straightened that out, Frank, but the president has asked Congress to, because somebody must be bothering him about it, and he wants Congress to take a look at it and see if, in fact, that...
3: a look at it.
0: Yeah, take a look at it, see whether it was, it looks good.
3: No, I think that does not sound like the president.
0: In other words, he wants
3: to bill. It sounds like the president saying, you better do this or you're an idiot and I'll get you for that.
0: Well, I don't know if you ever said that to anyone, Frank. I think you have given him way much more respect than that he ever asked for in that respect. You think he's a kingmaker. He's supposed to be the king, wasn't he? Oh, that's right. He's not going to be a king because he had no king days. Oh, the left is always in a kilometer with it. A what? A kilometer? Not this distance. That's a colloquialism. Oh, okay. Like Colin Murr. Right, Frank?
3: Nope.
0: Okay, good. So we're going to be here with you. We'll get to take your calls. A lot going on. Everything from the markets to what markets? You talking Safeway? No. I mean the stock market. A lot going on there. A lot going on with, of course, the Indy 500 race. That was over the weekend. If you had an opportunity to watch that, if you're a fan of Indy racing. Well, they're not Indianapolis. That's why they call it Indy. A super finish, one of the first times it finishes that. I think it's the closest finish in history so far of the Indianapolis 500. That's what I heard. Any truth to that? I don't know, but that's what I was told. Like 2/100ths of a second. That's you can't measure that without a measuring device. Okay, what else is going on? And I hope everyone.
3: Well, in the national headlines.
0: Yeah.
3: Of course, the court blocking Alabama Republicans' new map.
0: Yeah.
3: Texas, the big primary today.
0: Yeah.
3: Apparently, so far, large turnout in early voting. I guess that wouldn't be today. That's before today.
0: That's true.
3: The fate of the incumbent Republican senator that Trump turned against will
0: John
3: be determined.
0: Portland. Yeah. Tell me more. Tell me more, Frank.
3: Well, the Iran war. There's some roller coaster. Weekend.
0: What's a roller coaster weekend?
3: More tensions, less tensions, more violence, less violence. Whatever.
0: Oh, you're talking about the whack biscuits. Yeah, well, we always have to discuss them, because you didn't mention Chicago or anything like that. They had a really unbelievable Memorial Day weekend.
3: But then...
0: What? Tell me, what?
3: Oh, and...
0: What?
3: Money for the Trump ballroom. But there are also local and regional stories. That's most important to us. We'll have some of that, too.
0: What do you mean, like Ferguson backing down?
3: Yeah.
0: We'll find out. We come right back.
3: Because he's being challenged.
0: I heard that. We're coming right back. You know why? Donald Trump put up a challenge against him. Oh, no, that's right. The Democrats did. We're coming right back. Free Talk Radio, 930 WFMD. Don't go anywhere.
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13: A Howard County judge has sentenced a Columbia teenager to life in prison without parole plus 70 years for the deadly shooting of two other teens outside the mall in Columbia. 19-year-old Emmetson Zay was convicted in the February 2025 killings of 16-year-old Michael Robertson and 15-year-old Blake McCray. Prosecutors said the shooting was targeted and connected to an earlier attempted stabbing at Wild Lake High School. Investigators used surveillance video and GPS monitoring data to place Zay at the scene. The judge said the crimes were intentional and described Zay as a continuing danger to the community. A Frederick man is facing multiple handgun charges after an early morning traffic stop led police to several firearms. Frederick police say they were contacted around 4:30 Saturday morning by a Washington County deputy who reported that William Thompson was driving toward Frederick with illegal firearms inside his vehicle. Investigators also learned Thompson may have fired several guns on his father's property before leaving the area. Officers tracked the vehicle using GPS updates and first spotted it near West Patrick Street and Norva Avenue. Police say the vehicle sped away as an officer pulled in behind it. A short time later, officers stopped the vehicle at a McDonald's parking lot and safely detained Thompson and another occupant. During a search, officers recovered three firearms, including a Glock handgun found inside a backpack. Governor Wes Moore has vetoed a bill that would have required at least half of Maryland state advertising dollars to go to local news organizations. The legislation was backed by several Maryland media outlets and aimed to support struggling local journalism. In his veto letter, Moore said the measure would limit the state's ability to effectively communicate with residents by restricting where advertising dollars could be spent. He also raised concerns about subscription paywalls, ownership by national media companies, and the possibility of higher costs for taxpayers. Moore says he supports local journalism but wants to pursue a different approach with lawmakers in the future. The insurance fraud case involving the Real Housewives of Potomac cast member Wendy Osefo

0: last October and released on bond. Bravo cameras were outside the courthouse Wednesday as the reality television personalities arrived for the hearing. For more information on these or any of our other local news stories, be sure to join us on the web at WFMD.com. 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
1: Fox News, I'm Tom Graham. Iran denouncing the most recent U.S. strikes as a sign of bad faith today as negotiations toward a peace deal continue. Several nations in the region are pushing for a permanent ceasefire.
2: Leaders here in the Gulf are still hopeful and trying to actively work to get that U.S.-Iran peace deal across the line. We know a delegation from Tehran recently traveled to Qatar to continue diplomatic efforts there, but complicating this entire picture, those recent strikes carried out overnight by the U.S. military in southern Iran.
1: Fox's Jeff Paul. Several airports ramping up efforts to keep the Ebola virus from spreading to the U.S. after an outbreak in Central Africa.
3: Already three airports, Atlanta, Washington, Houston, they will be screening passengers for anyone who comes out of Congo or some neighboring countries.
1: Fox's Steve Harrigan at Hartsfield-Jackson Airport in Atlanta. 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
4: The 930 WFMD Skyscan forecast for Frederick and surrounding counties. Likely, we'll be seeing showers, possibly thunderstorms throughout the night, with patchy fog after midnight otherwise. Cloudy with a low of 65. Showers, possibly a thunderstorm on Wednesday. Patchy fog in the morning with a high reaching 80. Wednesday evening showers likely with chances diminishing through the night. 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A service of Frederick Air.
5: 270 North stop and go from 27 through 109 in Hyattstown. 15's backed up on the northbound side from 70 through West Patrick. 70 West slow through 29 Ballinger Creek Pike. And as you're arriving at 11 up in Washington County, in Loudoun County, 9 and 287. Mostly 9 West crawls from Hampton Road through 287. 15 North already up back up from Battlefield through Luckett. 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
9: The U.S. Supreme Court today declined to accept the NFL's appeal in a discrimination lawsuit led by former Minnesota Vikings head coach Brian Flores. This means the case will be decided in court instead of via arbitration. Former Miami Dolphins star defensive lineman Manny Fernandez has passed away at the age of 79. Fernandez anchored the Dolphins' famous no-name defense to a pair of Super Bowl championships, including their perfect season in 1972. In Major League Baseball, multiple outlets report that the Tampa Bay Rays are signing relief pitcher Craig Kimbrell, previously of the New York Mets. And in the NBA, coming up tonight at 8:30 Eastern, Game 5 of the Eastern Western Conference Finals from Oklahoma City, with the Thunder and the San Antonio Spurs tied at 2 wins apiece.
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4: It's Mid-Maryland Live. It's 9:30 WFMD. Good afternoon. The time is 3:37. An abbreviated week. Coming out of a three-day holiday weekend. Phone lines now officially open. And we'd like to hear what you have to say. 301-694-9363. 301-694-WFMD. So, yes. Mr. Tim, before we jump into the hot and heavy headlines
12: of the
4: day, did you get to enjoy Memorial Day weekend with outdoor barbecues? And did you get to soak up some sun?
12: Yes.
4: Did you got to do all that?
12: Yes.
4: Well, where were you?
7: It was, I have a deck and then had a roof over. That's what.
12: Oh, okay.
7: But it worked out well, Frank. It was a good weekend.
12: You able to cram everybody in there?
7: Pretty much.
12: Okay. I understand from a source that you were given.

0: an award over the weekend.
1: Because I was.
0: Of course, Memorial Day weekend is a serious affair. Everybody enjoys it because it's kind of the gateway from spring into summer.
1: Yep.
0: And a, Monday holiday off. But we also remember those who fought for us and didn't return in foreign affairs. And so there was a Memorial Day event in the city of Frederick. And in case you didn't hear, Tim May was given an award. And just the title of that award, Citizen of the Year.
1: Wow.
0: For, I guess, doing a lot of favors for a lot of people. helping out a lot of people in different
1: areas
0: because you wear many hats and you're more than just a radio guy.
1: Well, I was very, very surprised. I don't know how they kept it from me. I was very humbled, and I do not like self-praise. So I thanked them, and what more can you say? Thank you very much. Right? It's one of my awards that means more than most of them.
0: Well, there's only one Citizen of the Year.
1: That's true.
0: And it's only once a year.
1: Yeah.
0: So this is your year, Tim.
1: What do you got? I mean, that's nice. Boy, that's scary. I bet the mayor and his county exec would say, oh, my gosh.
0: Oh, all the big shots were there.
1: Oh, they were all there, yeah. That was great. They all were very, very, very kind, and I appreciated it. So let's talk to real people, though, because I'm not a real person. I'm a IT, or is it AI, or is it IT? I'm it. Let's see what Dave says. Dave, what say you?
2: I say it's a B-E-A, beautiful day.
1: Welcome home, my brother.
2: To be back in the States. Yep.
1: How was it?
2: Great. The weather, typically this time of the year, the weather is absolutely beautiful.
0: Where you were?
2: It was overcast. What's that?
0: A beautiful where you were.
2: So yeah, in Ireland.
0: You were in Ireland. Yeah, for those who did
1: not
0: know.
1: We're not following the saga. Yes. Go ahead, Dave.
2: Keep up, Frank. Keep up.
0: I do.
2: Usually this time I go over this time of the year because it's so beautiful and everything's blooming. But most of the 10 days we were there, it was overcast. But we did have, some good sunshine. And we only got wet one time, and that was walking around. The city of Derry is one of the few remaining European cities that has the complete wall around it, for defensive purposes. It was built back in the 1400s, 1500s, something like that. Mm-hmm. But did you get the email I sent you?
1: We got everything. As far as I know, I'm checking.
0: I know there's a big heat wave hitting a lot of Western Europe recently.
2: Did you get that? But no, we didn't. We didn't hit that. But
0: good.
2: Tim, did you get the? Did you get the picture of?
1: I did not. No.
2: Okay. I sent you a picture of the older gentleman that...
1: Yes, the one that...
2: That was, owned a castle on the cover of my book.
1: Yes, yes.
2: And after we left there, I pulled into the same spot where I took that picture back in 2011, and I was so disappointed because now it's so overgrown that you can barely even see the castle from that spot again. So I was grateful to get that picture.
1: Why overgrown? Why not being maintained?
2: Well, I'm guessing he's probably upper 70s, and I don't know. I don't know why he doesn't maintain it, but the picture I got back in 2011 was, a pretty good shot.
1: Oh, yeah, beautiful.
2: And he was absolutely delighted to get a copy of the book. And his name is Sean Ryan, and his wife is Ann. And it was the first time that I dedicated one of my books to a castle because I put to Sean, his lovely wife, Ann, and their beautiful Lepp castle. And one person... we talked to before we went there called it Leap Castle because it's spelled L-E-A-P. And when we got there, my wife said something to him about that, and he goes, there's no leap in this castle. It's Lep Castle.
1: Lep. What about how big a castle? Just for my curiosity, how big a castle? If you had, you know.
2: Oh, the actual tower, the original tower, is probably not much more than, I don't know, maybe 60 feet by 60 feet. But it goes up, you know, like four stories.
1: Right, exactly.
2: And the wing to the left of it is still completely gutted from when the IRA burned it back in the early 1920s during the beginning of the Troubles. But he was delighted to get it, and you know, he really appreciated it. And then we moved on and you know, finished the trip up. But you know, as I mentioned before, our passports expire in July, and I'm not going to renew them because I've just about had enough of airports, you know, between,
1: absolutely,
2: you know, all the walking and, you know, escalator up, escalator down, and,
1: sure,
2: you know, the waiting and everything. But it was a great trip, and out of 13 castles that I got this time, three were repeats. Laos Castle, where we stayed 2 years ago, we stayed there again, and they mentioned that they just recently started turning lights on the castle at nighttime. So I went down at night and got a absolutely gorgeous picture of it at nighttime, and then Lep Castle, and then one other one that I got 2 years ago that I wanted to get a picture of the front of it. But I got 10 new castles, and Belfast Castle, Carrickfergus Castle, and a few others, you know. So it was, all in all, it was a good trip, except for the flat tire I got the second day. But the company that I rented from this time covered it, you know. So so far I've had one flat tire in Scotland and three flat tires in Ireland, but at least this time it didn't, you know, come out of my pocket. So,
1: well, it's good to have you back, my friend. And keep it. Thank you for calling us from. It's great to get a call from Ireland, to get a call from across the pond, so to speak. And we welcome you home, Dave. Thank you so much for all that you do. 301-694-WFMD, 301-694-9363. And I want to thank the American Legion Post number 11 and Frank Mitchell and Mike Banks and they from the station and all those who took time out of Sunday to come see me get that award that I didn't know anything about. And it was a very humbling experience to be recognized. And I just want to thank everybody. I still think there's so many other people more deserving, but I'm going to take it anyhow. Fair enough? Okay. And 301-694-WFMD.
0: Let me ask you about a story. It's not the big blockbuster headline, but it's been reported on our news over the past few days and others, because I hope I'm not the only one who doesn't fully get this. Maybe there are others who would benefit from something you might know more about. But this Postal Service employee who's pleaded guilty with mail theft and check fraud that affected processing and distribution mail centers in Washington, Frederick, and a bunch of other counties in Maryland. How do you know if somebody working for the post office steals your check? Is it like people who make a check out to some place or somebody? The other place says, "We never got it." And you say, "Yeah, I sent it." Right. I mean, is that how you find out? Or
1: absolutely.
0: Is there that some way?
1: That starts the process, yes. For example, and I remember this time of season when this was happening quite a bit. And people, you know, and of course, I know the attitude of some business, "Oh, are you sure you spent?" No. People were sending checks, and they weren't getting to the destination. But somehow their bank account was being, you know, debited for the same amount of the check. Well, what they were able to do is, and they were able to wash checks, that's the one way, what we call it, and change the payee to payee would be the person receiving it, to their own name or to a different name or account. And that's why they were depositing the checks and cashing the checks. And of course, I'm a person that still uses checks in the mail. Most people, normal people, don't. But I do, and I was lucky. But I do know people that...
0: Well, this guy had to go for about 4 months.
3: Yeah.
0: 200 pieces of mail containing more than $700,000.
3: Yeah. And it's not hard.
0: So he'll be in the pokey for a while.
3: I hope so.
0: If he's convicted.
3: I hope so.
0: He's pleaded guilty. But I just wondered how, you know that this is happening to you.
3: Well, you figured it out, Frank, is when you pay your doctor bill or your electric bill and they turn your power off, you say, well, I sent you the check and we didn't get it, yada, yada, yada, and then we go from there. And it was just so much.
0: Because it's like, be careful of paying over the internet. Oh, okay. Write a check. Be careful writing a check. It's like trying to figure out what's the safest way to pay somebody.
3: It matters. Because if you have evil people wanting to do evil things, then evil things are going to happen. So whether you get scammed over the internet or if you get stolen from the post office or someone else, the thing is to do is just, keep a check on things. Get it? Keep a check on things. Knowing what's going on. Don't be so naive to think that, especially if you're a business. If someone tells you they didn't pay you, before you jump up and down saying, oh, that's the oldest trick in the book, you might want to check with the postal authorities, because postal authorities were saying very early that the amount of complaints was extremely high. And that not only that they were extremely high, but they filtered into certain areas, and that's how it made it.
0: That's what tipped them off.
3: Yeah, that tipped them off. So that's what happens in real life, and if it happens to you, you know what to do now. Call your postal inspector. We'll be right back. 1 minute, 81 seconds.
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8: 270 North has slowdowns through Montrose, Quince Orchard, Clarksburg Road, and 109 in Hyattstown. 355 North is jammed up as you're approaching 109. 27 North slow through King Valley Road. 15, you're stacked in both directions through Frederick City between 70 and 26. 70 West, slight delay through 29. And then from South Street through 180, 70 East jammed at 695. 32 North clogged up as you're approaching 70. 97 slow from 32 to Hook Road and from 140 to Bachman's Valley. 30 North, slight delay as you're getting into Manchester. In Loudoun County, 9 and 287 slammed through Wheatland. 9 West slow as you're approaching Hillsboro. 15 North, a lot of brake lights from Limestone School Road through Luckett's. This is Drew with your WFMD traffic, which is brought to you by Frederick Air and Bryant. Whatever it takes to keep you comfortable. Frederick Air, it's a good call.
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3: 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It's Tuesday, my favorite day of the week. Trust you're having a great day. I'm going to leave a shout out there if you have an opportunity. We'll open the phones, Frank, at 301-694-WFMD. 301-694-9363. Chance the sound off to be heard. We want to hear what you have to say. That's kind of important to us. Just like I'm going to give this shout out to 930 WFMD and, of course, my friends, the owners of the Gun Center in Frederick, Maryland, the Gettysburg Trading Post, 2222 York Road, Gettysburg, Pennsylvania. Thank you for being the sponsors of the Daily Vet Check. Each day I ask you to check on a vet, to call them on the phone, knock on the door, ring the buzzer. Always thank the veteran for their service, asking if there's anything you can do to assist them in their lives. Sadly, we reported, my friends, up to 22 veterans each day take their own lives, and it must stop. So please make this a Vet Check Day. Thank you, 930 WFMD, and of course, the owners of the Gun Center, located in Frederick City, Maryland, at Rosemont and Military Roads, the Gettysburg Trading Post, York Road, Gettysburg, Pennsylvania. Here's Frank Mitchell.
0: Good chance you've been hearing about this, but
3: yes.
0: Give it one more plug because
3: okay.
0: It's coming up day after tomorrow. The 5th Annual Senior Resource and Education Fair is this coming Thursday at Frederick Community College's Athletic Center in recognition of Older Americans
3: Watch
0: Month.
3: It's
0: a free event open to seniors, to family members, to caregivers,
3: when?
0: And professionals. Doors open at 10 in the morning, goes to about 2 in the afternoon. Free lunch for the first 400 senior attendees.
3: What day?
0: This coming Thursday from 10 until 2. 70 exhibitors will be there.
3: Sounds like a plan, my friend. And we know Sora will be there. We had the honor of hosting Sora, the representative from SOAR, that's senior, whatever it stands for. It's basically services for our senior citizens.
0: Supporting older adults through resources.
3: As I said, SOAR or something like that. But it was good. And they said 70 vendors.
0: With Frederick Community College, Frederick
3: sure.
0: County Division of Aging and Independence, Frederick News Post, Aging Network Alliance.
3: Sounds like a plan. All right, Frank, you'll be there, won't you? Are you going?
0: I hope to check it out, yes.
3: Oh, very good, very good. Well, pick me up some free giveaways if they have them.
0: So
3: all right, what?
0: Oh, I was going to let you know that even though it seems like the General Assembly in Maryland wrapped up a while ago, the governor's still got, you know, his pile of bills to decide.
3: Yeah.
0: He can either veto or he can sign them.
3: Or
0: he has a third option. To not do anything. And it does become law that way, but
3: that's
0: I guess
3: true.
0: He kind of signals that
3: the passive law.
0: He's not all enthusiastically
3: Gun-ho.
0: In favor of whatever.
3: Gun-ho's good.
0: So people have been wondering whether a couple more immigration bills in Maryland would pass, and they will, but he did not sign them. Two more controversial immigration bills.
3: Which were they, Frank? Could you give us one so we can start? Because I got a lot to say about this.
0: The Community Trust Act will limit cooperation between law enforcement and corrections officials at detention centers.
3: Get ready.
0: As local jurisdictions
3: Get
0: will
3: ready.
0: Not be allowed to hold or detain an individual for ICE unless a judge has issued a warrant.
3: Not true.
0: With exceptions for felony convictions or crimes listed on the sex offender registry.
3: Yeah, not true. Next, because there's going to be a big announcement coming out tomorrow in Annapolis. I hope that we pick up on that announcement. Because,
0: well, it sounds like if you think it's a big announcement, that it would be the one from the State Professional Association for Police and Sheriffs.
3: Might be.
0: They urged him to veto, so he's... Governor's walking a tightrope there.
3: Yeah, he's making a mistake.
0: According to the banner between backing law
3: Tell
0: enforcement.
3: Tell them what the banner is, Frank. Tell them what the banner is.
0: A newspaper
3: okay.
0: out of Baltimore.
3: A lot of people
0: County.
3: Say something. I mean, look, Frank, you and I are brilliant, but a lot of people don't know this stuff. So,
0: yeah, I recommend it for checking out stories about Maryland.
3: It gives
0: yeah.
3: a good. It does give a good report, in my opinion.
0: Anyway, so he's trying to please law enforcement at the same time, progressive groups who
3: not.
0: Are urging public safety reforms that look beyond just policing and incarceration for solutions.
3: Yeah, right. Mm-hmm. When you don't stand for anything, you fall for everything. Stand in the middle of the road, see what happens to you.
0: So he's already signed numerous immigration bills into law, including emergency legislation banning formal agreements. Called the 287G. agreements.
3: But these,
0: he was concerned, would have trouble being implemented.
3: Yeah, because they're unconstitutional, you mean?
0: He did not say that.
3: No, I did. Once again, you have... Pardon, get near the microphone when you're talking. It would be nice. Once again, we have politicians thinking they know what they're doing, getting into areas they have no expertise, trying to dictate laws that don't exist, and try to assume a power that doesn't exist. That's another thing. You're very limited. You can only pass things that are legal. So when you all start, when you start passing this nonsensical gobbledygook regarding, we're not going to allow any cooperation. Are you out of your minds? Are you that ignorant? You can tell if it makes you feel better. You can tell, all right, police department, don't cooperate with the FBI. We don't like them, and you know they got dirty fingers. You can say all that you want, and you can go sit on top, and sit out and have a moon pie and a knee high. But it doesn't mean a thing. It has no strength, no veracity. It doesn't mean anything. You cannot tell law enforcement not to enforce the law and not to cooperate with law enforcement. It is ignorant. It would be like saying, well, if you're going to talk to, we have a medical thing here. We want to talk to another hospital. Oh, no, you're not allowed to talk to that one because we don't like that hospital because they don't treat people from Upper Salamia. So I'm tired of.
0: Well, the Maryland Senate passed these bills.
3: That doesn't mean anything either.
0: Because you cannot keep communities safe while stripping people of their rights.
3: Well, yeah, what a
0: according
3: bunch of
0: to
3: crap.
0: Senate President Bill Ferguson.
3: Yeah, what a bunch of crap. We'll be right back. It's not crap. It's Frank and Tim.
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10: A deadly chemical explosion in Washington State. Elise Brady, Fox News. It happened at a pulp and paper mill near the Oregon border. A chemical tank imploding earlier today. Nippon Dynawave Packaging now says there are fatalities, but it's not clear how many. At least 10 people injured and other workers still missing.
11: Officials have identified no immediate threat to the surrounding community, and we're still asking the public to avoid the area while we're still in the recovery phase.
10: Longview Fire Battalion Chief Mike Gorsuch describing it as a mass casualty scene with first responders decontaminating the patients who were taken to hospitals. Setbacks in two states, Republican-led efforts to use new congressional maps this fall. In South Carolina, the state Senate voting down redistricting in part because early voting is already underway for June primaries. And in Alabama, a panel of three federal judges rejects using a different map so close to elections. The state attorney general appealing to the U.S. Supreme Court. The Trump administration wants all federal workers to sign non-disclosure agreements. A proposed rule from the Office of Personnel Management would prohibit the sharing of any non-public, confidential, or proprietary information.
12: A draft of the regulation points to recent unauthorized disclosures of planned immigration enforcement actions and a leak about the secret military raid in Venezuela. The non-disclosure agreement, the OPM says, is intended to promote consistency across government and protect confidential information. Federal law does limit the use of NDAs in government to protect whistleblowers.
10: Fox's Jared Halpern at the White House. OPM seeking public comment on the proposed NDA rule. One union leader calls the proposal an effort to silence federal employees. A mixed finish on Wall Street. The Dow down 118 at the bell, but new highs for the S&P and the NASDAQ. The NASDAQ up more than 300. 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
16: The mother of a missing girl is found dead in Los Angeles.
17: The California Highway Patrol says an Amber Alert activated Monday for an abducted 4-year-old child. Now includes a death investigation as the body of the girl's mother has been found in L.A.'s West Adams neighborhood. We're told the girl's father, 40-year-old Ruben Fragoso, is the suspect in both the kidnapping and homicide with a bolo out on a white 2019 Land Rover Discovery with California plates 9DAW715. Anyone who sees this vehicle is urged to call 911.
16: Fox's Jeff Benasso. Two Utah children remain missing along with their father, Dane Stephen Richmond, who failed to drop them off for a custody exchange Saturday and is now charged with custodial interference. Court documents describing the father's financial situation as dire, also showing he quit his job earlier this month and was selling possessions. Investigators say there's information suggesting he may have crossed the San Diego border into Mexico last week. The man accused of killing a millionaire is found incompetent to stand trial.
18: Marquise James is accused of killing 87-year-old Robert Fuller Jr. at an assisted living facility in Potomac. A Montgomery County, Maryland circuit judge ruled James is a public danger and ordered him held in a psychiatric hospital. He'll be evaluated again in November. Prosecutors say James planned to kill Fuller, a millionaire from Maine who practiced law and gave his wealth to organizations in and around Augusta, the state capital. A separate civil lawsuit filed by Fuller's partner against the assisted living facility claims James was not qualified to work at the same place where his mother was the hiring manager. Grinnell Scott, Fox News.
16: Recapping stocks, the Dow retreats from its record, but the S&P up 45 points to a new record close, 75.19. The NASDAQ also with a new record, up 312. Elisa Brady, Fox News.
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20: Maryland State Police are investigating a homicide after an inmate was found dead inside Roxbury Correctional Institution in Washington County. Police say 32-year-old Colin Wolf of Bel Air was discovered unresponsive in his prison cell late Wednesday night, May 20th, and was later pronounced dead by emergency responders. Investigators believe Wolf's cellmate was inside the cell at the time of his death and has been identified as a suspect, though authorities are withholding the inmate's name until charges are filed. Wolf's body has been taken to the office of the chief medical examiner for an autopsy. State police homicide investigators are working alongside the Department of Public Safety and Correctional Services Internal Investigative Unit. Once completed, the case will be reviewed by prosecutors in Washington County. Wolf had been serving a 30-year sentence after pleading guilty to the 2013 murder of his 2-month-old niece, Aubrey Roberts. A former Baltimore postal employee has admitted to taking part in a large check fraud scheme tied to stolen mail. Federal prosecutors say 34-year-old Derek Stewart pleaded guilty to mail theft by a postal employee, wire fraud, and aggravated identity theft. Investigators say Stewart used his position at a Baltimore mail processing center, which services Washington, Frederick, and other Maryland counties, to steal checks from the mail between September of 2022 and December of 2023. Authorities say he fraudulently endorsed the stolen checks, using victims' names and signatures before depositing them into his personal bank accounts. Surveillance video reportedly captured several of those transactions. During a December 2023 search, investigators recovered nearly 200 pieces of stolen mail containing more than $700,000. Stewart now faces up to 27 years in prison and will be sentenced at a later date. Montgomery County Public Schools could eliminate more than 400 jobs next year as officials work to close a $36 million budget gap despite receiving $146 million more than the current fiscal year allocation. Superintendent Thomas Taylor says rising inflation and declining enrollment are putting major pressure on the district's finances. The Baltimore Banner reports that the proposed cuts include more than 30 social worker positions, around 20 psychologist jobs, and more than 100 special education resource teacher slots. School employees packed a school board meeting Thursday night, warning the reductions could hurt vulnerable students. The district is also offering retirement incentives of up to $12,000 for eligible employees. The school board is expected to finalize the budget next month. For more information on these or any of our other local news stories, be sure to join us on the web at WFMD.com or pay a visit to the WFMD Facebook page. If you have a news or a traffic tip, please text it to us at 301-694-9363. For Mid-Maryland's Radio News Center, I'm Jimmy Key on 930 WFMD.
0: The 930 WFMD Skyscan forecast for Frederick and surrounding counties. Likely, we'll be seeing showers, possibly thunderstorms throughout the night, with patchy fog after midnight otherwise. Cloudy with a low of 65. Showers, possibly a thunderstorm on Wednesday. Patchy fog in the morning with a high reaching 80. Wednesday evening showers likely with chances diminishing through the night. 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WFMD traffic for Frederick and surrounding counties. A service of Frederick Air.
2: 270 North has slowdowns through Montrose, Quince Orchard, Clarksburg Road, and 109 in Hyattstown. 355 North is jammed up as you're approaching 109. 27 North slow through King Valley Road. 15, you're stacked in both directions through Frederick City between 70 and 26. 70 West, slight delay through 29. And then from South Street through 180, 70 East jammed at 695. 32 North clogged up as you're approaching 70. 97 slow from 32 to Hook Road and from 140 to Bachman's Valley. 30 North, slight delay as you're getting into Manchester. In Loudoun County, 9 and 287 slammed through Wheatland. 9 West slow as you're approaching Hillsboro. 15 North, a lot of brake lights from Limestone School Road through Luckett. This is Drew with your WFMD traffic, which is brought to you by Frederick Air and Bryant. 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
23: While the markets were somewhat mixed today, as the NASDAQ pushed to new all-time highs led by the technology sector, while the Dow Jones was down slightly with focus on the Middle East situation. The markets kicked off the shortened holiday trading week with the NASDAQ up over 200 points, while the Dow Jones was down as much as 200 earlier in the day. Much of the NASDAQ gains came after Micron Technology stock jumped 21%, breaking above $1 trillion in market capitalization. Many analysts believe the stock could gain another 100% from here due to benefits from their long-term agreements for memory chip manufacturing. The rally gave a boost to the rest of the memory chip names. Seagate Technology was up 4.6% and Western Digital gained 7.6%, while most of the big tech names were also in the positive. Advanced Micro Devices AMD was up 7.7%, Intel stock added 2.9%, Broadcom was up 2%, and Qualcomm stock gained 4.2%. But NVIDIA stock was down 0.8% today, despite analysts raising their price targets due to strong quarterly numbers. Also boosting the markets were comments from President Trump, where he indicated that talks with Iran were proceeding nicely, but that the U.S. could go on the offensive if talks break down. This morning, reports indicate that U.S. forces conducted self-defense strikes in Iran, with targets including missile launch sites and Iranian boats placing mines. Oil prices were down earlier, but also finished mixed today after Iran vowed to retaliate following the U.S. strikes. West Texas Intermediate was down 2.8% to $93.92 a barrel, while International Brent crude was up 3.7% to $99.73 a barrel. Gas prices have bounced around with the on-again, off-again Middle East talks. Today's national average came in at $4.49 a gallon, while in Maryland we're at $4.38, Pennsylvania $4.59, Virginia $4.36, West Virginia $4.47, and Washington, D.C. $4.63 a gallon. In other stock market news, AutoZone stock was down 10% after the auto parts company saw international sales struggle this quarter despite strong U.S. numbers. And Ferrari stock was down 4.9% after the Italian luxury car maker released its first fully electric vehicle with a price tag starting in the $600,000 range. And lastly, Treasury yields have been moving higher recently but were down slightly today, with the benchmark 10-year down from 4.57 to 4.49%, while the average rate on a 30-year fixed-rate mortgage fell from 6.65 to 6.61%. But once again, the markets were somewhat mixed today as the NASDAQ pushed to new all-time highs led by the technology sector, while the Dow Jones was down slightly with focus on the Middle East situation. The Dow finished the day down 111 points to 50,468, losing 0.2%. The NASDAQ was up 307 points to 26,651, gaining 1.2%. And the S&P 500 up 45 points to 7,519, gaining 0.6%. Gold and silver were also mixed today, while oil prices fell slightly. Gold was down $19 to $45.03 an ounce, losing 0.4%. Silver gained 93 cents to $77.13 a troy ounce, up 1.2%, while oil prices were down $2.91 to $93.69 a barrel. If you have any questions about how this market news may affect your investments or retirement, contact McCaskill Financial at 301-668-7366. That's your WFMD Closing Bell Market Report. I'm Scott McCaskill.
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0: Tim May, Frank Mitchell, Mid-Maryland Live is on the air, and you're invited to check in. We want to know what you think. 301-694-9363, 301-694-WFMD. Tim, been asking around people I know because I'm curious. You know, the problem with the ballots that were mailed in, some of the ballots.
1: Yes, I'm familiar.
0: I found somebody who got the wrong ballot.
2: Really?
0: So they were asking me.
2: Oh, that's dangerous.
0: What's going to happen? What do we do about this and all of that? So I'd be happy to go into detail if you or anybody else.
2: Yeah, Frank, I'd like to know. Please tell me. Please, Frank. Please, please. They sent 450,000 or 400,000 ballots out or something like that. Tell me what happened. What did I do?
0: To the incorrect parties. So, like, if you're a Republican, you got the Democratic. And if you're a Democrat, you got the Republican. So far, by May 22nd, what was that, Friday, they got ballots out to Allegheny County.
2: Thursday, I think.
0: So the delivery of replacement ballots has begun. The vendor is continually printing replacement ballot packets in an alphabetical order. Over the weekend, printing continued. They were able to share the remaining county's delivery schedule today, following the last weekend. All replacement ballots will be issued and sent no later than the 29th. So that would be this Friday. And there will be updated instructions on filing on the mail-in ballots. So does that make you feel better, Tim? About
2: no, it. First of all, I'm not worried about it. I'm just
0: the software screw up or whatever it was.
2: The part is that bothers me. It makes us look again. I'm kind of protective of the state, and I don't like we do dumb things. It happens to us way too often. I mean, we elect dumb people. You know, what was it? Our vice president, Spiro Agnew. He goes, you know, I mean, we do dumb things in Maryland. And I'm tired of it. So I and we have the brains. Oh, that's right. We don't have brains locally, but we do have them in the state of Maryland. What are you talking about? Well, I was just saying we don't choose people to run departments. We don't choose people from our own locale to run anything because they're not smart enough. So we have to go outside of the area to get smarter people. So that's what they tell us anyhow, because it's quite obvious we. No one in this area is credentialed high enough to be, you know, whether it be the chief of police or whether it be, you know, superintendent of schools and things like that. You know, I understand there's limited brain power. Kind of embarrassing, though, because I think we have the smartest people anywhere in the country. In fact, a lot of the people in this county, in this city, in this county, travel across the world. Because they are recognized as the greatest in the particular field that they are being asked to work on. But then again, according to Frederick County, we are not that smart. Here's a man that, I mean, if you want to say smart, a lot of times they hear the smart finger, smart nose, and sometimes the people say he's a smart. Let's talk to Jonathan Doe.
3: Yeah, the smart side of the donkey, huh?
2: I didn't say that. Ask me no questions. I'll tell you no lie.
3: All right. Okay. The question for Frank, since he's helping everybody with ballots.
2: Yes, he is.
3: He's there?
0: Okay. I'm ready for you.
2: He's ready.
3: Okay. The people that got the wrong ballots at Rest Haven and Mount Olive, are they going to get new ones too?
2: They should.
3: Cemeteries?
2: They should.
3: Okay.
0: People at cemeteries don't get ballots.
2: Yeah. Oh, Frank. I beg to differ. Frank. Jonathan, tell him your story, Jonathan.
3: Oh, my sister still gets her ballot for 10 years. Oh, 12 years now.
2: And she's located in heaven, Frank.
0: Have you contacted the Board of Elections?
3: Yes, I did. I talked to Stuart a long time ago when he was there.
2: Yep.
3: Oh, we'll take care of that.
2: Yep. Well, it's only been 10 years, Jonathan. Well, you have your expectations a little bit high. Let's calm down. It's only been a decade. Unbelievable.
3: Yeah, you know
2: what you expect, sir.
3: People say they still feel that deceased person with us. I still feel her, and she still gets her ballot.
2: Well,
0: does it go to where she was living last?
3: Yes, it does.
2: And I hope she's still voting the right way.
3: She is.
2: Good. Amen.
3: She always. Hey, Frank. I'm not Frank. What's the other guy's name? Tim.
2: Yeah, right now. Yeah.
3: I heard they got you a new car.
2: I'm ready.
3: That Ferrari?
2: Yeah.
3: Electric Ferrari?
2: Yeah.
3: Only $600,000.
2: They asked me if I wanted it. I'm not going to trade down, Jonathan. I'm not going to trade down.
3: Look, you're saving the planet.
2: Then you know what I think about that. The planet saved me, and you don't have to save the planet. The planet will take care of itself. As for billions of years, without Frank's help or without the crazy left or without the crazy Al Gore's, John Kerry's, it's amazing how this world is able to go along without these brainless people. I mean, brain people. Jonathan, what's going on in the school system? Have you heard? I've heard a lot of noise coming from the school system. Did you hear anything?
3: Yeah,
2: go ahead, sir. I asked a question and keep talking. I asked a question and keep on talking. That's very rude of me.
3: No, go ahead.
2: Do you know anything about a no confidence vote?
3: I've heard that there's some people talking about it.
2: Well, I heard the union was being asked to support a no-confidence vote in the administration of Frederick County.
3: It wouldn't surprise me, because when you talk to the teachers and everybody else involved.
2: Yes, the educators.
3: Even the school administrators.
2: Yes.
3: Even the school administrators, they're fed up with it. And then we're out hiring new principals.
2: Yes.
3: From D.C.
2: Yes.
3: Amazing.
2: And there's nothing wrong with that, but we have people. Why are Frederick people aren't ignorant? That's left to me. I can be the ignorant one, but we have brilliant people in this county. And it
3: absolutely.
2: I almost get pissed me off, that's not the right thing to say, because I don't think it's nice.
3: Well, yeah, I mean, you got an administrator, probably one of the most respected administrators in many of the schools, and she said either she's going to go ahead and apply for a job in another county,
2: right,
3: and or go ahead and retire. And she doesn't want to retire; she's too young to retire.
2: Unbelievable.
3: But she says, you know, when it doesn't have when the administrators and the principals and say, hey, this administrator, or they call them administrators now. Vice principals or whatever, is strong enough to be a principal, and we should consider that.
2: Absolutely.
3: They just look over her because she didn't come from a special county.
2: That's true.
3: Or town.
2: That's true. Well said, Jonathan. We appreciate you. And if you have more, give us a call back. But right now, I take a break. Well, I don't take a break. The broadcasting takes a break. Well, not really. You'll be Frank. We're coming right back.
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9: WFMD traffic for Frederick and surrounding counties, a service of Frederick Air. 270 North, it's a slow ride right now from 495 to 109 in Hyattstown. 27 North, stop and go from Brink through Sweepstakes Road. You're also dragging as you're going through 108 in Damascus. 15's backed up in both directions through Frederick City between Buckeystown and 26. 70 West, slow from the Patapsco River through 29. And then from South Street through 180. 70 East jammed at 695. 32 North clogged at 70. 97, you're going to see delays through Hook Road and from 140 to Magna Way. 30 North is slow as you're approaching Manchester. In Loudoun County, 9 and 287. It's packed through Wheatland. 15 North, it's nothing but brake lights from Battlefield to Luckett's. This is Drew with your WFMD traffic, which is brought to you by Brian D. Hall, DDS. Brian D. Hall, saving your smile with a rock and roll style.
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2: I don't like that one. I don't like that one, Frank. Could you drop that one and get us a better bumper music? I mean, really, I put a request into production, and I've yet to hear anybody say, okay, we'll get you some good music. I don't like that one. It doesn't make any sense. It sounds like somebody's having a condition. Meow, meow, meow.
0: Thanks for publicly proclaiming that over the airwaves.
2: Well, I'm proclaiming it.
0: You could have told me, you know.
2: No, I'm not going to tell you in secret. No. Because you ignore me in secret, Frank. I've been telling you this for 8 years about that thing.
0: Well, that's true.
2: Okay. All right, we're back. Now, Frank, I've got, I'm in one of these nice moods today because people were nice to me over the weekend. That's got to stop. But this nonsense with this immigration situation. First of all, the immigration situation that the whole world's upset about, no, they're not. That the whole country, no, they're not. That the left is crazy about right now. Have you noticed that it's really calmed down with the exception of the protests by a few people? Have you noticed that things have made their way to the exact way they're supposed to be? Have you noticed that the system has been working and that will continue to work? And have you noticed that all the rub-a-blub and all the upstairs and everything hasn't changed anything and that our immigration officials are doing an outstanding job? And yet, the left can't find any more to complain about. So what they do, they come up with the most nonsensical, divisive statements they can make. I mean, it's getting down to, I heard the latest thing from the left about ICE agents. They cannot wear colored socks. They have to wear white socks. Now, that's ridiculous. Why would they say if they wear white socks, they could be easily identified as federal agents if they wear white socks. But if they wear color socks or like striped socks, then it's harder to define if they're real people or not. I mean, they're getting to a new low here, Frank. It's got to stop. And it is stopped because ICE is doing their job. The sheriff's departments and the police department are doing their job. And the only people are complaining that they have lost their mojo because they don't have anything to really complain about. They don't have anything to, oh, look how bad it is. Look how horrible. No, it's not bad. It's not horrible. And you're hearing more and more of the people that should be out of this country or even taking advantage. I think you get like 10 grand if you want to go back home and start over, you know, in a legal way. That's pretty nice of the American people. I think that's beautiful. But the other people, Frank, are doing about their business. They're not upset. They're not worried. And all the nonsense about, you know, they're going to be. No. I want to commend anyone who wears that badge or uniform every day. Or if you're in a poor department, that T-shirt that says your department on it, I commend you. Because you're working not only against enforcing the law against people who are breaking the law, you have to go up against citizens who don't want you to enforce the law. So your job is made doubly hard because people need a cause to separate us. They need a cause to put us into that class or caste system, where we, you know, it's what I call champagne liberals, champagne leftists, you know. They, from their gated, guarded communities, tell us how we should be living and what us little people should be doing. Well, I'm so proud of our law enforcement communities. I'm just so from the Secret Service to, and I don't mean to say it in this manner, but from Secret Service to police departments throughout, whether it be Thurmont and Brunswick, Frederick City, Sheriff, State Police, Secret Service, INS, ABC, God bless you all. Because, you know, I was thinking over Memorial Day weekend where we honor those who have given their lives to service. Well, it happens almost daily, unfortunately, in the United States, where man or woman who is doing their job by enforcing the law loses their own lives. So thank you very much. And State of Maryland, I hope you get your butt sued off. I know it's going to cost me money because you have no money unless it comes from the taxpayer pocket. But I just hope that you will learn that there is such a thing as doing the right thing and then doing the wrong thing. And you're choosing the wrong way. In my humble, well thought out opinion, not against everybody, I'm just for law and order. How about you? Frank and Tim, coming right back. Don't go anywhere, please.
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14: A Howard County judge has sentenced a Columbia teenager to life in prison without parole plus 70 years for the deadly shooting of two other teens outside the mall in Columbia. 19-year-old Emmetson Zay was convicted in the February 2025 killings of 16-year-old Michael Robertson and 15-year-old Blake McCray. Prosecutors said the shooting was targeted and connected to an earlier attempted stabbing at Wild Lake High School. Investigators used surveillance video and GPS monitoring data to place Zay at the scene. The judge said the crimes were intentional and described Zay as a continuing danger to the community. A Frederick man is facing multiple handgun charges after an early morning traffic stop led police to several firearms. Frederick police say they were contacted around 4:30 Saturday morning by a Washington County deputy who reported that William Thompson was driving toward Frederick with illegal firearms inside his vehicle. Investigators also learned Thompson may have fired several guns on his father's property before leaving the area. Officers tracked the vehicle using GPS updates and first spotted it near West Patrick Street and Norva Avenue. Police say the vehicle sped away as an officer pulled in behind it. A short time later, officers stopped the vehicle at a McDonald's parking lot and safely detained Thompson and another occupant. During a search, officers recovered three firearms, including a Glock handgun found inside a backpack. Governor Wes Moore has vetoed a bill that would have required at least half of Maryland state advertising dollars to go to local news organizations. The legislation was backed by several Maryland media outlets and aimed to support struggling local journalism. In his veto letter, Moore said the measure would limit the state's ability to effectively communicate with residents by restricting where advertising dollars could be spent. He also raised concerns about subscription paywalls, ownership by national media companies, and the possibility of higher costs for taxpayers. Moore says he supports local journalism but wants to pursue a different approach with lawmakers in the future. The insurance fraud case involving the Real Housewives of Potomac cast member Wendy Osefo and her husband, Edward Eddie Osefo, is headed to trial in early 2027. A Carroll County Circuit Court judge scheduled the joint trial for January 25th through the 29th during a brief status hearing Wednesday afternoon, according to the Baltimore Banner. The couple faces multiple felony charges, including insurance fraud and conspiracy, tied to a reported 2024 burglary at

0: News. I'm John Saucier, New Jersey Governor Mikey Sherrill speaking to reporters about demonstrations taking place outside an ICE detention facility in Newark this week. The governor encouraging protesters to remain peaceful.
1: I would encourage everyone to, as they are gathering at Delaney Hall, to do so peacefully, and we've seen that largely happening.
0: ICE agents reportedly pepper sprayed protesters and U.S. Senator Andy Kim during an encounter. DHS out with a statement. They say demonstrators tried to obstruct law enforcement vehicles as they were leaving the facility. NASA Administrator Jared Isaacman talking about upcoming plans for moon bases and progress towards achieving a long-term presence on the moon. Isaacman says his team's gearing up for the launch of Artemis 3.
2: We are working alongside our lunar lander providers, preparing for Artemis 3 crew announcement and getting ready to begin stacking Artemis 3 this summer with a target launch in mid-2027.
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3: The 930 WFMD Skyscan forecast for Frederick and surrounding counties. Likely, we'll be seeing showers, possibly thunderstorms throughout the night, with patchy fog after midnight. Otherwise, cloudy with a low of 65. Showers, possibly a thunderstorm on Wednesday, patchy fog in the morning with a high reaching 80. Wednesday evening showers likely with chances diminishing through the night. 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WFMD traffic for Frederick and surrounding counties, a service of Frederick Air.
4: 270 North, it's a slow ride right now from 495 to 109 in Hyattstown. 27 North, stop and go from Brink through Sweepstakes Road. You're also dragging as you're going through 108 in Damascus. 15's backed up in both directions through Frederick City between Buckystown and 26. 70 West, slow from the Patapsco River through 29. And then from South Street through 180. 70 East jammed at 695. 32 North clogged at 70. 97, you're going to see delays through Hook Road and from 140 to Magna Way. 30 North is slow as you're approaching Manchester. In Loudoun County, 9 and 287. It's packed through Wheatland. 15 North, it's nothing but brake lights from Battlefield to Luckett's. 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
7: The U.S. Supreme Court today declined to accept the NFL's appeal in a discrimination lawsuit led by former Minnesota Vikings head coach Brian Flores. This means the case will be decided in court instead of via arbitration. Former Miami Dolphins star defensive lineman Manny Fernandez has passed away at the age of 79. Fernandez anchored the Dolphins' famous no-name defense to a pair of Super Bowl championships, including their perfect season in 1972. In Major League Baseball, multiple outlets report that the Tampa Bay Rays are signing relief pitcher Craig Kimbrell, previously of the New York Mets. And in the NBA, coming up tonight at 8:30 Eastern, Game 5 of the Western Conference Finals from Oklahoma City, with the Thunder and the San Antonio Spurs tied at 2 wins apiece.
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3: 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Thank you for listening. 437 temperature at our Grove Hill studios now, 74. And we'll stay wet on and off for the next few days. Later on in the week, that thing called the sun returns. And Tim, from the last caller, I want to say something.
10: Okay,
3: when you go on about schools.
10: Yes.
3: Because this is a story from last week, but we didn't get to talk about it.
10: We didn't talk about it last week,
3: and
10: remember?
3: Everybody, all this negativity, I hear from schools.
10: Not me.
3: About this and that going on with schools.
10: Yeah.
3: You know that D.C., Maryland, and Virginia ranked among the nation's nation's leaders in academic recovery.
10: Yes, I did.
3: Maryland posted some of the strongest gains in the country. It ranked third nationally in reading recovery, fifth in math recovery during the same period. This is from WJLA News. State officials also pointed to improvements in chronic absenteeism, one of the biggest educational challenges since the

0: pandemic.
1: That's right.
2: All that would be good. But they leave out how far be behind. We're improving, but we still fall to the point where we're graduating people who can't read and write. We're graduating people and pushing them along, Frank, that can't count to 10 and 9 backwards or something. It just bothers me. Oh, yeah, it's great. You know what? We're coming back from stupidity calls to us by the union, which was to close schools during the pandemic. That's number one. So we are crawling our way back, and God bless us for being that proactive that we're trying to get back. The sad part is that when we get back, we're not going to be back to what? Oh, yeah, well, the United States is far below this country and that country. And we, it is without a doubt, we spend more on educating our children than any other country in the world.
0: Well, you could continue with the negativity,
2: I
0: Tim.
2: I am, because I
0: but
2: want...
0: But I will say congratulations to those counties that were considered districts on the rise. Several of them,
2: happy,
0: including
2: Frank.
0: Frederick County Doesn't Public Schools in Maryland, recognized nationally for strong academic recovery during following the pandemic.
2: Yeah, right. That's like after saying, well, that's great. I mean, he had the operation and we fixed his toes. It's a shame that we haven't fixed his leg yet. But again, I'm not being negative to what we're trying to do. I'm being negative that the entire system sucks. Stop it. Don't act like that. You're supposed to have some. All right. So anyhow, excuse me, ladies and gentlemen, for
0: good going.
2: All right.
0: Frederick County and all the other public school systems.
2: Yeah, you know, nothing like mediocrity, being mediocre. Come on there, boys and girls. Unbelievable.
0: Students in Frederick County Public Schools learning at a rate of 1.11 grade levels per year, which top both state and national averages. Strong graduation rates, low dropout numbers.
2: Yeah.
0: Continued gains in math and English proficiency.
2: They have to. They're not even getting up to 50% being able to. What do we have? We didn't have one high school student in Baltimore County that was able to deliver on grade proficiency. Oh, that's great. No, that's not part of us. That's Baltimore County. Don't worry about them. I'll tell you, a lady worries about Baltimore County. No, she doesn't. She drives fast when she goes through there. It's the biggest pain that I have in Montgomery County. Well, not biggest, but nicest. Sue Payne, good afternoon.
3: Good afternoon, Tim. I want to say something about the education thing and then something about the immigration.
2: Please do.
3: And I'll try to be quick.
2: Take your time.
3: The education thing, I think it's interesting that all the David Trone signs that I see in the 6th District have been endorsed with that Apple ballot.
2: I noticed that.
3: So the... looks like the NEA, the National Extortion Agency, has turned their backs on Ms. Delaney and are now giving their endorsement to David Trone. And by the way, when people vote, they need to pick up that Apple ballot, take it in the booth with them, and vote against everybody that they endorse. That's what I use that Apple ballot for. Second thing is the immigration issue.
2: Yes, ma'am.
3: Now, the liberal Ninth Circuit in California, at the end of last month, ruled on a case where a state was trying to tell ICE agents and Border Patrol how they had to dress, right, how they had to behave, places they could go and places they couldn't go.
2: But
3: the Ninth Circuit ruled with ICE.
2: Yes, it
3: and
2: did.
3: Border Patrol and against the state. Now, there's a very well-known law firm, I think you know who it is,
2: yes,
3: Tim.
2: Ma'am. Yes, I do.
3: That's interested in suing the state of Maryland on this issue, making Maryland a test case because of what happened in the Ninth Circuit. So they feel very, very good that they're going to win against Maryland.
2: That would mean tomorrow in Annapolis, would it not?
3: It would mean what?
2: Tomorrow in Annapolis.
3: Yes, and what they're looking for, and you can give out my phone number, Tim.
2: Yes, ma'am.
3: If you know any ICE agents that might like to be a plaintiff in this lawsuit, so you just go right ahead and give them my phone number. It's okay with me.
2: Well said. I will take care of that if I'm contacted, and I will make sure you get that information. It's about time that the courts realize that law and order must prevail if you're to have a society, a civil society. Without it, it won't exist. In my humble, well-thought-out opinion. 301-694-9363. 301-694-WFMD. Look, when I was, right when we took the break at the bottom of the hour, I was just, I'm so, it sounds like you have something wrong with you. No, I'm so appreciative of the people that actually do their jobs. And they, you know, when you enter into law enforcement, fire service, teaching, you're foolish to think that you're in it for the money because you could do better anywhere else. So that means you decided to dedicate your life to a calling. And to have the champagne leftist nonsenses defame you and ridicule you and attack you, I just think it is so un-American. I think it's truly un-American. Oh, no, the right to protest is American. Yeah, but the right to protest for good is American. The right to protest for bad is un-American. I mean, you got, if you knew, well, you do know. It just bothers me because I can see the promise that this country has, this land has. And if we'd only take advantage of it rather than trying to destroy it. For example, and again, I'm not picking on the left. If the right does something stupid, which they do all the time, I'll pick on them. But you've got a man running for United States Senator. In any other year but 2026, this individual would be laughed out of the ballot. Laughed. They would, every newspaper, radio show would be attacking him. I'm referencing the candidate from the state of Maine. I have never seen one party who is so fast to point out someone else's problem on the right. Oh, did you know that that they one time ate at a Chinese restaurant? I mean, they go ridiculous trying to plant the seed of damage on a candidate. And yet, the sickness in the Democratic Party to support this man, his name is Prather. He stands for everything that I stand against. He lacks the decency, in my opinion, to even be considered a United States citizen. Well, you can say what you want here. It can't be held against you. Yes, it can. And yes, it should. I've heard enough of his nonsense that I feel bad for my friends who are of the Democrat ilk or persuasion. God bless you. But if you all don't say something about this candidate, other than be like Bernie Sanders and AOC, who have taken him around as though he's the, you know, brand new glad child or something, that you've got to listen to this man is what we look for. If this is what the Democratic Party has come to, I am so glad that I'm not a Democrat. I cannot believe it. And again, I'll be fair, and if you tell me there's a Republican nutcase, I'll go after them also. I thought Marjorie Taylor Greene was a Republican nutcase. I agree with you 100%. But she was, at least, she made sense. This individual lacks any moral character whatsoever, in my opinion, to say what he says, and you talk about something that a person said before they were even a candidate. You use Trump. Oh, yeah, look what he said about women. Can you believe what you're allowing your senatorial candidate in Maine to say, to do, to publish? I think your standards are very much not in line with, I think and hope, the American voter. You know, I understand you can elect a communist or socialist, whatever you want to call them. They don't appreciate it. I know it won't work. I know it doesn't work. I know it's been tried. And I understand because you were a lot of fluff and all that. And I understand if that's who your man or woman is. God bless you, real good. But this candidate doesn't fit into that category. He fits into the category, in my mind, of being totally 1,000% despicable. And that's what I got to say about that. Time for a minute break? Okay. A minute break, coming back in two. It's Free Talk Radio. Frank and Tim and you.
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1: The majority of the slowdown on 270 North is between 495 and 27 in Germantown. 27 North is slow from Brink all the way up through Sweepstakes Road. You're also seeing a slight delay on 270 North as you're approaching Urbana. 15, you're backed up in both directions through Frederick City between Buckystown and 26. 70 West, it drags from 695 all the way to 29 and then from 144 through 180. 70 East jammed at 695. 32 North crawls from Rosemary Lane to the exit for 70. 97, you're seeing delays from Nicodemus all the way to Hook Road and from 140 to Bachman's Valley. 30 North, slight delays you're getting to Manchester. In Loudoun County, 9 and 287 packed through Wheatland. 9 West slows you're approaching Hillsboro. 15 North, lots of brake lights from Battlefield to Luckett's. 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
0: 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You know, I want to hear what real people have to say. We don't use the term normal because it doesn't exist, but real people. And what am I missing here? Now, yesterday, to me, is one of the most important days of the year as far as holidays. And I don't say holidays, but observances. It is a day when we don't honor our veterans as much as we honor, that's on Veterans Day. It's the day we honor those who have given the ultimate sacrifice, those who have lost their lives, either during the war, in the war, or after the war, and that, a lot of that happens. And I was very impressed with Frederick County because the heart of Frederick County is America. The heart of Frederick County is patriotism. And many of our small towns, and they do a bang-up job for this. Now, the reason I bring this up is because I didn't want to see this particular observance hijacked. I didn't want to see, I didn't want to hear political speeches. And I can honestly say, speaking on the event that I was able to attend, that I am so very proud of our county exec, the mayor of the city, other leaders that did not make it about themselves. And I appreciate that because it's a day that we honor life, you know, the lives that were given on our behalf. But I understand that in Minnesota, and I don't think I've said Minnesota this much in my entire life coming up to these last couple of years, that the governor is never satisfied unless he can be causing controversy. Now, how do you cause controversy on Memorial Day? By taking the emphasis away from the actual observance, the actual celebration, and injecting your own political bias regarding what you want to have talked about rather than what I consider should be talked about. Well, I'm not the only one. I'm not the only barometer that says on Memorial Day, no, that's the right thing to do. No matter where it happens, whether it be in Arlington or whether it be in Padlock, Arkansas, this is the day of a lot different than Veterans Day or July 4th. So I can say at least locally, I'm very appreciative that the proclamations were made and that they were given out by our elected leaders. And I appreciate that. And again, that was nice for our leaders to join in that unity of celebrating those who've given the ultimate sacrifice. You know, none of this that we have, folks, would exist without those individuals. You know, and I don't jest because I'm not joking. Is when we're asked to do something like pay a few bucks for gas more for a period of time, and that's the end of the world for us. When I'm thinking about what these individuals had to endure, and to think that I can't get there. It's unbelievable. So when I hear that a governor or a mayor or something in another state or anywhere makes it about something that has nothing to do with Memorial Day, then it bothers me. It bothers me. And because I know that the true patriot American, which is everyone I think here is a true patriot American, at least the opportunity is there, to recognize why we have this holiday. And now if you want to get into everything from Donald Trump's arch to his ballroom to his golf course or whatever else you want to bring in. But don't forget, those of you who thought he was ill and suffering, you know, in a health crisis, I have good and bad news for you. The bad news is that the good news is that our president is healthy. Healthy. Just finished his 6-month checkup. He is more than healthy. So all those who are saying, oh, you know, this, I don't know. Are you hoping for this? Is this what you, please don't tell me you're hoping for someone to be ill or someone to be sick. Were you hoping for Joe Biden that he would go further and further down? Was that your hope? No, I hope not. But if that was your big plans there, that the health of the president was in question, sorry you lost out on that one. To include cognizant abilities also. I know that breaks your heart because you are attacking him on every level you can. From what kind of shoelaces he buys to does he open his Diet Coke with his left or right hand. I know that's a big deal for those who hate him. And I appreciate that it is now diagnosable. Is that a word? That you can diagnose the Trump derangement syndrome. That it, well, obviously it's real because people, you know, are, you know, having acid reflux and everything else that goes along with it when you're being bothered by someone or something. So we know it's real. But if you were, you know, I don't know that you can get out of a day's work or school by putting down my son or daughter is going through a bout of TDS, Trump derangement syndrome. I'm not sure that's going to fly with your local boards and schools and things. So what am I going to talk about when we come back? Well, two things that I brought up that I've done a lot of research on. What do you mean research? Well, before you speak about something, you should have some knowledge about it, right?
1: Yeah, Tim, that's a good idea.
0: Well, thank you, old feller. And I do. I've been studying what's bothering you about data centers. Yeah, really? It didn't take, I mean, well, it, you know, I am a genius, you know that. But besides that, and being modest, it helps. But I figured it out. And now I can share that with you. So that you can, as they say in the Three Bears, live happily ever after. Frank Mitchell's over there. Tim Mays here. Most importantly, you're right where you should be. In fact, you should be dialing the phone now. For right after the news, we're going to take your calls at Free Talk 930 WFMD. Come in right back. Don't go anywhere, please.
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3: Just 2 hours left to vote in Texas. I'm Lisa Brady, Fox News. It's decision day in the showdown between a longtime Republican senator and his Trump-backed challenger.
4: Four-term Senator John Cornyn, he is going to fight to survive a major challenge from Texas Attorney General Ken Paxton, who's writing a late endorsement from President Trump. Cornyn running on experience and conservative results, while Paxton has embraced a more hardline Texas First MAGA message.
3: Fox's Brooke Taylor in Dallas, the winner of today's runoff to face Democratic State Representative James Tallarico in November. Iran reportedly making a new demand as talks continue on a possible deal with the U.S.
5: The Secretary of State Marco Rubio out there saying the Strait of Hormuz is going to open one way or another. Iran is saying we'll open the Strait if you take $24 billion in frozen Iranian money and unfreeze it. That is according to Iranian state-run media.
3: Fox's Peter Ducey at the White House. President Trump suggesting Iran has to give up its enriched uranium in a post earlier today. Multiple deaths confirmed after a chemical incident in Washington state.
6: First responders are on scene of a chemical implosion at Nippon Dynaware facility, a pulp and paper mill in Longview, just north of Portland, where we're told a liquid hazmat tank exploded around 7 a.m. local time.
7: There were multiple critical injuries. We can also confirm there were fatalities related to the incident. At this time, there are also individuals who remain unaccounted for as crews continue the recovery and accountability operations.
6: Mike Gorsuch, battalion chief with Longview Fire, also saying no evacuations and that there's no threat to the surrounding area, though people are being asked to stay away during the recovery phase as the investigation gets underway.
3: Fox's Jeff Venasso. This as thousands remain evacuated in Southern California because of a chemical tank leak at an aerospace facility, though that evacuation zone did shrink as the pressure and temperature in that tank went down. 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
8: Now, this 25th anniversary of 9/11, the Tunnel to Towers Foundation remains committed to honoring the heroes shaped by that day. Heroes like NYPD Detective Victor Vargas, a U.S. Air Force veteran who died from pancreatic cancer after serving in the World Trade Center recovery efforts. Tunnel to Towers honored Detective Vargas by paying off the family's mortgage. 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
3: The vice president leads a multi-state meeting as part of an ongoing federal crackdown on fraud.
11: Uncovering and prosecuting fraud in taxpayer-funded programs should cut across partisan lines, Vice President J.D. Vance says.
12: We're protecting the American taxpayers who shouldn't have their money stolen by fraudsters. And of course, we're protecting the people who need these services. Fraud is not a victimless crime.
11: The vice president met with several attorneys general, mostly from Republican-led states, as part of a roundtable on collaborating with federal investigations. Democrats have accused the anti-fraud task force of targeting only Democrat-run cities and states and criticized funding freezes for some programs. At the White House, Jared Halpern, Fox News.
3: Americans not feeling as optimistic in the latest confidence surveys.
13: There has never been a bigger divide between the feelings about the stock market and consumer sentiment.
3: Fox Business's David Asman. The Conference Board's reading showing a dip in consumer confidence in May after 3 months of gains. And the University of Michigan's consumer sentiment gauge had a record low this month as the conflict with Iran pushes up prices.
13: Whereas the stock market is just trading at these extraordinary value. So the stock market is looking through this current crisis as something that will mitigate very soon after we open the strait.
3: A record close for the S&P and the NASDAQ today, but the Dow retreating down 118. U.S. plans for a permanent moon base. Get an update.
14: NASA Administrator Jared Isaacman said three launches to take equipment to construct and sustain a moon base are planned to launch by the end of 2026.
15: The first of more than a dozen missions we expect to announce through the balance of this year as we return, build the base, and never give up the moon again.
14: Carlos Garcia Galan, who leads the moon base program, said they want lunar terrain vehicles in place when Artemis IV astronauts land in 2028.
3: Fox's Grinnell Scott. I'm Lisa Brady. This is Fox News.
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16: A death investigation at Roxbury Correctional Institution in Washington County is now being treated as a homicide case. Maryland State Police say 32-year-old Colin Wolf was found unresponsive in his cell late Wednesday night and later died at the prison. Authorities say Wolf's cellmate has been identified as a suspect after investigators determined the inmate was inside the cell at the time of the death. The suspect's identity has not been released pending formal charges. An autopsy will be conducted by the Office of the Chief Medical Examiner to determine the official cause and manner of death. The Maryland State Police Homicide Unit and investigators with the Department of Public Safety and Correctional Services are continuing the investigation before turning their findings over to the Washington County State's Attorney's Office. Wolf, who was from Bel Air, was serving a 30-year prison sentence for the 2013 murder of his infant niece, Aubrey Roberts. Federal authorities say a former U.S. Postal Service employee has pleaded guilty in connection with a mail theft and check fraud investigation in Maryland. Prosecutors say 34-year-old Derek Stewart of Baltimore stole checks while working at a mail processing and distribution center that serviced Baltimore, Washington, Frederick, and other Maryland counties. According to court records, Stewart carried out the scheme from September of 2022 through December of 2023 by stealing mail and depositing fraudulently endorsed checks into his own bank accounts. Investigators say surveillance video showed Stewart making those deposits. On December 2nd of 2023, law enforcement agents searched Stewart after he left the postal facility and recovered nearly 200 pieces of mail containing more than $700,000. Stewart pleaded guilty to federal mail theft, wire fraud, and aggravated identity theft charges that carry a possible 27-year prison sentence. Hundreds of positions may now be cut from Montgomery County Public Schools under a proposed plan aimed at balancing next year's budget. According to the Baltimore Banner, the district says it faces a $36 million shortfall despite receiving $143 million more from the county than this year. Superintendent Thomas Taylor says staff reductions are unavoidable in a system where most funding goes toward personnel costs. Proposed cuts include social workers, psychologists, special education staff, media assistants, and maintenance workers. Employees and union leaders urged school officials to protect student support services during a packed board meeting Thursday night. The school board will take final action on the spending plan next month. For more information on these or any of our other local news stories, be sure to join us on the web at WFMD.com or pay a visit to the WFMD Facebook page. If you have a news or a traffic tip, please text it to us at 301-694-9363. 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
17: The 930 WFMD Skyscan forecast for Frederick and surrounding counties. Likely, we'll be seeing showers, possibly thunderstorms throughout the night, with patchy fog after midnight otherwise. Cloudy with a low of 65. Showers, possibly a thunderstorm on Wednesday. Patchy fog in the morning with a high reaching 80. Wednesday evening showers likely with chances diminishing through the night. 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WFMD traffic for Frederick and surrounding counties. A service of Frederick Air.
18: The majority of the slowdown on 270 North is between 495 and 27 in Germantown. 27 North is slow from Brink all the way up through Sweepstakes Road. You're also seeing a slight delay on 270 North as you're approaching Urbana. 15, you're backed up in both directions through Frederick City between Buckystown and 26. 70 West, it drags from 695 all the way to 29, and then from 144 through 180. 70 East jammed at 695. 32 North crawls from Rosemary Lane to the exit for 70. 97, you're seeing delays from Nicodemus all the way to Hook Road and from 140 to Bachman's Valley. 30 North, slight delays are getting to Manchester. In Loudoun County, 9 and 287 packed through Wheatland. 9 West slows are approaching Hillsboro. 15 North, lots of brake lights from Battlefield to Luckett's. 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
19: While the markets were somewhat mixed today, as the NASDAQ pushed to new all-time highs led by the technology sector, while the Dow Jones was down slightly with focus on the Middle East situation. The markets kicked off the shortened holiday trading week with the NASDAQ up over 200 points, while the Dow Jones was down as much as 200 earlier in the day. Much of the NASDAQ gains came after Micron Technology stock jumped 21%, breaking above $1 trillion in market capitalization. Many analysts believe the stock could gain another 100% from here due to benefits from their long-term agreements for memory chip manufacturing. The rally gave a boost to the rest of the memory chip names. Seagate Technology was up 4.6% and Western Digital gained 7.6%. While most of the big tech names were also in the positive, Advanced Micro Devices AMD was up 7.7%, Intel stock added 2.9%, Broadcom was up 2%, and Qualcomm stock gained 4.2%. But NVIDIA stock was down 0.8% today, despite analysts raising their price targets due to strong quarterly numbers. Also boosting the markets were comments from President Trump, where he indicated that talks with Iran were proceeding nicely, but that the U.S. could go on the offensive if talks break down. This morning, reports indicate that U.S. forces conducted self-defense strikes in Iran, with targets including missile launch sites and Iranian boats placing mines. Oil prices were down earlier, but also finished mixed today after Iran vowed to retaliate following the U.S. strikes. West Texas Intermediate was down 2.8% to $93.92 a barrel, while International Brent crude was up 3.7% to $99.73 a barrel. Gas prices have bounced around with the on-again, off-again Middle East talks. Today's national average came in at $4.49 a gallon, while in Maryland we're at $4.38, Pennsylvania $4.59, Virginia $4.36, West Virginia $4.47, and Washington, D.C. $4.63 a gallon. In other stock market news, AutoZone stock was down 10% after the auto parts company saw international sales struggle this quarter despite strong U.S. numbers. And Ferrari stock was down 4.9% after the Italian luxury car maker released its first fully electric vehicle with a price tag starting in the $600,000 range. And lastly, Treasury yields have been moving higher recently, but were down slightly today, with the benchmark 10-year down from 4.57 to 4.49%, while the average rate on a 30-year fixed-rate mortgage fell from 6.65 to 6.61%. But once again, the markets were somewhat mixed today, as the NASDAQ pushed to new all-time highs led by the technology sector, while the Dow Jones was down slightly with focus on the Middle East situation. The Dow finished today down 111 points to 50,468, losing 0.2%. The NASDAQ was up 307 points to 26,651, gaining 1.2%. And the S&P 500 up 45 points to 7,519, gaining 0.6%. Gold and silver were also mixed today. While oil prices fell slightly, gold was down $19 to $45.03 an ounce, losing 0.4%. Silver gained 93 cents to $77.13 a troy ounce, up 1.2%, while oil prices were down $2.91 to $93.69 a barrel. If you have any questions about how this market news may affect your investments or retirement, contact McCaskill Financial at 301-668-7366. That's your WFMD Closing Bell Market Report. I'm Scott McCaskill.
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24: 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Mid-Maryland Live is on till 6. Tim May, Frank Mitchell, and your calls, 301-694-9363, 301-694-WFMD. Hope you had a good Memorial Day weekend, extended weekend, and we'll do what we can to get you ready for the upcoming week. So, Tim, you said something about data centers.
0: I did. I wanted to, it was, you know, it's, I think it's getting a little bit better that people can, with fear of getting emotionally whacked out, can discuss data centers, because I'm questioning, and whether it's the data center that's a little bit, have people on edge, or is it artificial intelligence, which, you know, data centers handle and use and protect and things such as that. And there seems to be a misnomer that the AI created the data centers or the data centers created the AI. Well, I don't think either is exactly correct, 100%, but artificial intelligence has been around since the last 35, 40 years, at least. Even the days go back far enough when I was working with the government, we had tons of AI working. In fact, I think one of the first things, and I'm going to get this wrong, somebody's going to correct me and I'm going to look like I just fell off a bean truck. I want to think the ENET. We had educational network back in the old days in the government where we could actually have conferences and project sessions across the country, across the world, through this program called ENET. I don't even know if it still exists. I as far as I know, it does. And it, we never realized what it was, but it was, you know, it was using artificial intelligence. It was using the ability to, you know, bring things in from the cloud and down from the cloud, around the cloud. And what are we talking about? Artificial intelligence is not something new. Artificial intelligence is you would be hard to define it as being something evil. And yet you've heard many college and university graduations this year, if someone even brings up the two-letter words, it's the people boo and hiss, oh, boo, boo. And yet they probably survived their days in the university or colleges or schools with the help of artificial intelligence. Now, I guess it can get so crazy, and it was demonstrated to me at a recent learning session, because I need learning sessions all the time, of just what artificial intelligence can actually do. if you let it. And if you are so lazy that you want artificial intelligence to do something for you. For example, if you were in a class and they needed a they want you to produce a thesis on Robert Fulton, not the actor. I don't think his name was Fulton anyhow. But anyhow, you can. There's a site. There's a group they can go to. You can push a button and it will do it for you. Now, if you're lazy and you don't check, you're going to get in trouble with your grading system there. But if you can verify what it says or how it's being presented, then you have a good, well thought out paper to a point. But it's all based upon what knowledge it can it has or assumes or can assume based upon what knowledge is available. So I think it's when you start talking about data centers, maybe the boogeyman is actually artificial intelligence. The fear that you have, which I guess is real, but for what purpose, I don't quite get it. But as usual, as always, as promised, I yield to the callers. And Scott, you're up next, so I will yield to you. What say you, Scott?
4: Well, I say that AI is just a tool, like you're saying, but there's a lot of terms that are getting used interchangeably here that should not be.
0: Tell me more.
4: Because AI alone is just a tool. But when you start throwing in the large language models,
0: yes,
4: like the different chats, the GBTs and stuff,
0: right,
4: where they're using these large language models, what yes, they're doing is they're training software in a word association game. That's all really AI is
0: word is, yes,
4: a super smart, you know, 100% recall,
0: mm-hmm,
4: and it does a big word association, and it tries to predict what the next word is.
0: Correct.
4: Based on the words it's hearing, and the large language models are trying to convert spoken words into something the computer understands. And when you start getting, I mean, it's not that technical version of it, but... Right.
0: That's good, though. It's very good.
4: But it's all dependent on the language, the things it's getting trained with. So, you know, if you're feeding it information that's all really biased, well, that AI is going to be completely biased. If you're feeding it something from, you know...
0: Yes.
4: That's why when Google AI, mm-hmm, was asked to come up with a picture of the founding fathers,
0: yes,
4: there was no white people, right, in it at, right, all, because Google was so biased with DEI. Mm-hmm. And you can groan, Frank, but that's just the way it is. It's there, you know. So, you know, when you start saying AI has been around forever, well, kind of, sort of, yeah, yep, but not really. And the data centers are what's allowing someone to use the voice thing on their phone when, sure, I push the button and say, oh, call so-and-so. Well,
0: correct,
4: that goes through a data center to make that happen. When someone wants to order a pizza online, that, mm-hmm, goes through a data center to make that happen. When someone's shopping on Amazon or, exactly, Walmart or anything online, that's all going through these data centers. So these data centers are not going away at all.
0: Correct.
4: They're going to just keep growing because people want to be able to push the button and say, what's the weather tomorrow? Tell me a joke.
0: Yep.
4: You know, what's a recipe for sourdough bread? And they like that.
0: Yes.
4: And so these, but most people don't correlate data center with the ability to do that. A lot of people don't.
0: Why?
4: So I'm just saying that.
0: Do you think that
4: AI is just a tool?
0: Yeah, that's the process to use the data centers. First of all, for my own edification, do you remember something called Enet back in the 1800s? Well, like the 80s.
4: 1850s, maybe?
0: No.
4: Yeah, long time ago.
0: 1980s. Thanks a lot. The government had it, and it was called, I want to say, in my memory's good, it was ENET or EconNet or something, where it was an educational setup system that...
4: That was...
0: go ahead.
4: That was a sale. You're talking about ARPANET and things era before when...
0: Yes.
4: It was all dial-up going between bulletin board.
0: Oh, yeah.
4: Internet wasn't internet as we know it.
0: Okay. Now, is it a fault of those building data centers like Amazon or whomever Is it their fault that they have not been able to market what the data centers are actually used for? Because if you didn't have data centers, then you might as well throw your phones away. You might as well, you know, you're going to go back to going to grocery stores and all that. So I don't know where the failure lies there. Got that, Frank?
4: They're not deciding what's being processed on their servers. That's Amazon, AT&T.
0: Yeah.
4: The shop downtown. That's all going through data centers. So right. The data centers aren't controlling the data in there. They're just providing a tool, a house for it to sit in.
0: Exactly.
4: So, you know, is it Best Western's fault if someone does something bad in a hotel room?
0: No.
4: Not really. You know, it's just a tool, kind of like a hammer is just a tool. A hammer is really good when you're trying to frame a house and you're tapping the boards in place and driving nails. But as soon as you start thumping on someone's hand, you know, it's really bad. So, but it's not the hammer's fault. It's just a tool.
0: Absolutely.
4: So, well said. Yeah, it just falls in that same category.
0: Well said. Thank you, Scott. Frank, again, because you have probably one of the most honest answers to what's going on. You realizing that, as I understand what Frank's thinking, in that, you know, it's a necessity. Number one, it's a necessity. I mean, you can't have gasoline-powered cars if you don't have gas stations, because you have to have the facilitator. That's what it is. A data center is a facilitator. And that if we are to live in a world where we're progressing, where we have these phones, where we have handheld computers, which is exactly what a phone is now, that we have to have data centers. Location and you know, emotional situations, although they should be acknowledged, they shouldn't be the determining factor. Okay. Because they're going to be here. We have to have them. And when you see the numbers, how it benefits. Oh, yeah, but look at that beautiful farm. Look. That farmland one day is either going to be a farm, a data center, or a housing development. So you better wake up here and decide what you want there. Well, we want all farms. Well, if the farm can't make it financially, guess what? That farmland won't be farmland. It'll be a housing development. Well, before I get you all upset, I'll be right back in about a minute and two. We'll be right back.
5: If you're trying to call into the show to make a comment, please be patient. Our college intern is a little new at this whole answering phones thing. And to think he's a communications major. We'll be right back.
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25: WFMD traffic for Frederick and surrounding counties, a service of Frederick Air.
18: 270 North still slow from 495 through 124 in Gaithersburg. And we also have a new accident at Clarksburg Road. The right lane is closed. 15, you're backed up in both directions through Frederick City between New Design and 26. 70 West slow from 695 through 29 and from 144 through 180. 81 North, we got brake lights now from Marlow, West Virginia, all the way up to 144 in Hagerstown. 70 East jammed at 695. 32 North clogged at 70. 97, a lot of brake lights from 32 to Hook Road and from 140 to Magna Way. In Loudoun County, 9 and 287 continues to be busy through Wheatland. 9 West slow from Percival out to Harper's Ferry Road. 7 West slow from Clark's Gap through 287 and 15 North. Lots of brake lights from Battlefield to Luckett's. This is Drew with your WFMD traffic, which is brought to you by Frederick Air and Bryant. Whatever it takes to keep you comfortable, Frederick Air. It's a good call.
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0: All right, we're back. Good afternoon. Welcome into the best day of your life. It's Tuesday, my favorite day of the week. Taking phone calls as I try to interpolate what is a data center, what is artificial intelligence, what are you all upset about? Let's see what Andy has to say. Andy, what say you, sir?
12: Hey, guys. How y'all doing this afternoon?
0: I'm doing well. I thank you for asking.
12: Hey, now, don't want to talk about the data centers, but okay. Did have a couple questions about you. Maybe you can help me with. News story you had a couple minutes ago.
0: Yes, sir.
12: About at Roxbury Correctional Institute in Hagerstown, one gentleman, let's just say, is being accused of unaliving his cellmate who had apparently in prison for 30 years for killing his 2-year-old niece or nephew.
0: Right.
12: Maybe you can help me out and answer a question for me, Tim.
0: Yes, sir.
12: Since they haven't released his name, where do I go to put money on his books for doing us such a
0: public service? Well, what you're talking about, Maryland State Police investigating an apparent murder at the Roxbury Institution on May 20th. A 32-year-old inmate, Colin Wolf, was found unresponsive in his cell. He was cellmate, was in the cell during the incident, and he self-identified. He identified himself as a suspect. I guess he did. You know what this man was in jail for is sick. Is sick, Andy. And
12: exactly.
0: You know,
12: exactly. His cell. He did a community service by taking the trash out. Somebody who's going to be would have been in jail for her prison for 30 years, living off of the taxpayers. Actually, I also consider it that he's done more to help the budget crisis of the state of Maryland than the great and powerful Governor Wes Moore.
0: Well, it's one way to look at it. That's one way to take a yeah, he killed his 2-month-old? I think it's 2-month-old child. His niece, right?
12: Yeah, I think it was his two-month-old niece.
0: Yeah.
12: That he killed.
0: Well,
12: and he got 30 years in prison for it.
0: I have a great day, Andy. Thank you, brother. I know what Andy's saying, and I know we shouldn't take law into our, we should not take law ever into our own hands. And but you understand that prison is not a safe place. We know that. And he got his sentence, and we'll go from there. It's 74 degrees in Frederick. Frank Mitchell, Tim May, coming right back to you.
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16: A 19-year-old convicted in the deadly double shooting near the mall in Columbia will spend the rest of his life behind bars. Howard County Circuit Judge Stephanie Porter sentenced Emmetson Day to 2 concurrent life sentences without parole along with an additional 70 years in the deaths of 16-year-old Michael Robertson and 15-year-old Blake McCray. Authorities say the 2025 shooting was targeted and tied to a previous violent incident involving Robertson at Wild Lake High School. Prosecutors said surveillance footage, GPS data, and a confession connected Zaya to the killing. The judge said she found no remorse and called the case one of the most egregious situations deserving life without parole. Frederick police recovered multiple firearms and arrested a man after a high-risk traffic stop connected to an investigation in Washington County. Authorities say a Washington County deputy alerted Frederick officers early Saturday morning that William Thompson was headed into the city with several illegal firearms. Deputies also reported Thompson may have discharged multiple guns before leaving his father's property. Using GPS tracking information and vehicle descriptions, officers located the vehicle near West Patrick Street before it accelerated away from police. Officers later found the vehicle in a McDonald's parking lot and conducted a high-risk stop without incident. Thompson and a passenger were taken into custody safely. During a protective search of the vehicle, officers found a Glock 26 handgun sticking out of a backpack and later recovered two more firearms. Thompson was taken to the Frederick County Adult Detention Center and charged with several handgun violations. A proposal designed to steer more Maryland government advertising money toward local news outlets has been rejected by Governor Wes Moore. The bill would have mandated that 50% of state advertising contracts go to Maryland-based news organizations. Moore said the requirement could hurt the state's ability to reach the widest audience possible through digital platforms, streaming services, and other advertising channels. The governor also cited concerns over paywalled content and whether taxpayers would get enough value from the spending. While vetoing the measure, Moore praised the role of local journalism and said he plans to continue discussions on ways to support community news organizations in Maryland. A January 2027 trial date has now been set for Wendy Acifo and husband Edward Acifo in their Carroll County insurance fraud case. The couple appeared in circuit court Wednesday for the judge scheduled the five-day trial for January 25th through January 29th of next year. The Baltimore Banner reports the Acifos were indicted last October on charges that include insurance fraud, conspiracy, and making a

0: to open the Strait of Hormuz, it appears neither side is willing to capitulate to the other. Fox's Peter Ducey reports.
1: The Secretary of State Marco Rubio out there saying the Strait of Hormuz is going to open one way or another. Iran is saying we'll open the Strait if you take $24 billion in frozen Iranian money and unfreeze it. That is according to Iranian state-run media.
0: Protests for a fifth day today outside an ICE facility in Newark, New Jersey. Fox's Alexis McAdams is there.
2: These protesters are demanding that this ICE facility here in Newark be shut down because they say the migrants inside are not being treated properly. New Jersey Democrats, including Senator Andy Kim, are saying that the problem is that they believe that they are not being fed properly. They think that they're being fed food that's spoiled, so they said there's an ongoing hunger strike.
0: DHS accuses protesters of disrupting law enforcement operations. 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
3: The 930 WFMD Skyscan forecast for Frederick and surrounding counties. Likely, we'll be seeing showers, possibly thunderstorms throughout the night, with patchy fog after midnight. Otherwise, cloudy with a low of 65. Showers, possibly a thunderstorm on Wednesday, patchy fog in the morning with a high reaching 80. Wednesday evening showers likely with chances diminishing through the night. 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WFMD traffic for Frederick and surrounding counties, a service of Frederick Air.
4: 270 North still slow from 495 through 124 in Gaithersburg. And we also have a new accident at Clarksburg Road. The right lane is closed. 15, you're backed up in both directions through Frederick City between New Design and 26. 70 West slow from 695 through 29 and from 144 through 180. 81 North, we got brake lights now from Marlow, West Virginia, all the way up to 144 in Hagerstown. 70 East jammed at 695. 32 North clogged at 70. 97, a lot of brake lights from 32 to Hook Road and from 140 to Magna Way. In Loudoun County, 9 and 287 continues to be busy through Wheatland. 9 West slow from Percival out to Harper's Ferry Road. 7 West slow from Clark's Gap through 287 and 15 North. Lots of brake lights from Battlefield to Luckett's. 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
7: In college football, ESPN reports that the NCAA has just denied Texas Tech quarterback Brendan Sorsby's petition to be reinstated for the 2026 season. Sorsby was declared ineligible last week due to his involvement in gambling. In the NBA, The Athletic reports the Cleveland Cavaliers do plan to retain Kenny Atkinson as head coach and are not expected to make major changes to the front office or coaching staff. In Major League Baseball, former Atlanta Braves slugger Bob Horner has passed away at the age of 68. Bob Horner hit 218 career home runs, including four in one game against Montreal back in 1986. In the NFL, former Miami Dolphins star defensive lineman Manny Fernandez has passed away at the age of 79. He anchored their famous no-name defense to a pair of Super Bowl titles, including their perfect season.
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3: 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In Maryland Live, where you could call in, and all views are welcome. And you can drive the conversation at 301-694-9363, 301-694-WFMD. Tim, you got a little bit more into and got me thinking about the artificial intelligence discussion and debate. I would say artificial intelligence is very interesting, wonderful, and terrible at the same time. But I'll tell you the one example, one of the several things that concerns me deeply about it, and that is in an election year like this.
9: Yes.
3: At least in the state of Maryland's big election year.
9: Mm-hmm.
3: It could be in the next presidential year, whenever that is, or this year that's has state

0: you know, election. For example, deepfakes. Do you know what they are? Videos or images of a person that's been manipulated into something unreal. That's artificial intelligence. That is a fast-growing thing. Total misinformation. Some examples. The Republican Senate candidates, Congressman Collins in Georgia, produced an AI-generated fake video that showed Democratic Senator Ossoff of Georgia supposedly pledging his loyalty to Senate Minority Leader Chuck Schumer. Totally made up. Last month, a group opposed to Virginia's referendum on congressional reapportionment released an ad that features an AI-generated woman who looks like Governor Spanberger, who backed the referendum, burning down a barn. In Texas, real hot election going on there, and Republicans released a video of James Tallarico, the Democratic candidate, reading out his old tweets. It wasn't really him speaking. It was an artificially generated video of Tallarico standing in front of an American flag reading five-year-old tweets in what sounds like his voice. This kind of thing more and more. And a lot of people were worried in 2024 during the presidential election, like 82% of Americans were at least somewhat concerned about AI, artificial intelligence, giving us fake information about presidential candidates. Turned out that there wasn't that much of that. But it's being said that in this short time, in 2 years, that things have changed considerably, because things with artificial intelligence are happening so fast, and that now it's become much more real than it was then. And that was, what, 2 years ago? Year and a half ago?
1: Right.
0: I worry about, you know, getting fake information from, because that's one of my concerns about artificial intelligence. It's being hurried, and it's not being regulated enough.
1: Well, the problem is, Frank, before artificial intelligence, we had people that were actually hired to disseminate false information. And it's just the same thing, except it's gone to high tech. And
0: but this is faking the use of people's voices and faces.
1: Frank, I'm saying, exactly. It's just, it's a high tech scam that has always existed. And I just think people, it worries me more, not on that, on politics, but more on people being scammed out of their monies and their life savings and things such as that, because that same AI that can make your voice or someone else's voice and to capture it and use it to, you know, to make a call to you, and you think you're talking to your grandson who, you know, tell you he's going to prison if he doesn't pay this whatever. And unfortunately, if we can't get the word, this is one of the best ways. Talk radio, I guess social media. Got to watch social media because it can be hijacked and turned around.
0: Yep.
1: So, but I think it's incumbent, but before you just go off the deep end, is what I've always asked people to do and what very few people do. Look at the candidates. For example, some candidates say, have horrible histories, but some are created instantly to have horrible histories that don't exist. What I say is that if it has to do with politics, just you have to verify. You just can't go ahead and say, well, I saw it on social media. To me, when you say that, you might as well say, start the story by once upon a time, because it's a fairy tale. I saw it on social media. I don't know how many times I've heard the little fellow on Shriners Hospitals that they keep saying he's dying or died, and when you go to find out, you know, it's so sick that the people are doing this, and they just start this. I don't know what excitement or kicks they get by doing this. You know, it's horrible. But in my opinion, it's incumbent upon the intelligent people, and you are intelligent, to simply check things out. Just don't take anything you read, what do you say? Anything you read, don't believe anything you read, 50% what you, no. Don't believe anything you hear and only 50% of what you read. I think that, that could almost go like, I start to question 100% of what I hear and 200% of what I read.
0: Well, I don't think it's always been that way. I mean, it's always been a little bit about it, but not so much. And I think it's quickly, you know, it's not just if you're an old guy like us, you know, not used to change.
1: Right.
0: I think it's just, it's transforming too quickly in a lot of ways. That you mentioned another AI concern, the scams and all that. My number one, of course, is employment. And I've brought this up before, and I think we've had people call in and say, oh, yeah, but I knew somebody who, you know, they computerized their job and they just got trained and started doing something else. Well, now AI is, you know, supposed to replace 40% of the American workforce in some very highly skilled jobs. And I don't see a plan.
1: Well, first of all,
0: I think we're rushing into it too fast.
1: But I think, first of all, by you quoting that stat, there's no basis in that, Frank. There's no basis. It's going to be 40%. See how they've already started? By saying that, it instantly prejudices you to, well, I got to be against this because it's going to replace 40% of the jobs. No, the 40% of the jobs it might replace might be what we're already replaced, like the telephone answering system, you know, where we don't use live people anymore. We use AI.
0: Actually, I'm wrong. The estimate is 50 to 55% of jobs in the U.S.
1: You could say it's 75%. It matters not because there's no basis in fact on that, Frank.
0: And 10 to 15% overall full job substitution.
1: Yeah. That's probably
0: in the next five years.
1: And I think what you'll find is about 10 to 15% of jobs that will be replaced by AI. And it won't be jobs that shouldn't have been replaced by AI. I mean, think about it, Frank. We started this back in the old days. You know, your phone ring at home and you'd answer it. If you weren't home, you didn't answer it. That wasn't good enough. So when we're home, we answer. When we're not home, then we'd have an answer machine. And then we'd have a way to find out who called. And then we'd have the phone directly sent to us. And then we have the portable phone on our hip.
0: See how that
1: It all comes down to the
0: people's
1: point.
0: Jobs.
1: It all comes down, Frank, to the point that, well, why would you have an answer machine anymore? Your phone's your answer machine. So you can say, oh, anybody made answer machines, they're out of business. I'm just trying to take it down. When you start saying it's going to 70% of the jobs, no, it's not. Could it replace? Just think about your job that you're doing now somewhere in the world. Wherever you're listening, you're coming home on the road, you're whatever. Could your job be replaced by artificial intelligence? Then if there's a possibility, maybe you would want to work or look towards a different thing. For example, artificial intelligence is not going to replace my plumber, my auto mechanic, my doctor. They may use artificial intelligence to assist them, but it's not going to replace them. In fact, they're going to be in a greater need because we'll know a lot more what's going wrong. Once again, I don't think we should just automatically, beg off artificial intelligence. You know, there's an old story that guy finally worked up and got his job as a in the bowling alley, setting up pins. I used to do this as a kid in the duck pin alleys. You learn how to set up. You push a button. You don't push a button. You push a lever, and the pins will come up. You set the bowling pins up. When I qualified for that, I was getting ready to move up to the senior bowling pin setter-upper, and guess what happened? Automatic pin setter. Well, there's another job. But somebody had to fix the automatic pin setter. Perfect. I'll move into that, which now pays a lot more than picking up pins. I'm just using some examples where people, I don't want you to go, first of all, it's not something that's going to stop because we have a thirst for knowledge. We have a thirst for these abilities. And it would be great if we could take that scanner, and, like on television, on Star Wars or whatever it was, Star Trek, and diagnose what's wrong with you by just scanning you. Does that take anybody's job? No. Did that bring abilities for us to know and to be healthier and faster and to be treated? Yes. So just don't, again, I think that AI, artificial intelligence, even if it had to, I think the companies that use and run it have done a poor job of actually explaining what they're doing. And thusly, which is probably not a word, the data center, and what do they do? All right, Frank, it's that time of day that you look forward to because you're in total control for the next 2.5 minutes because you bring us a belly buster of your choosing, which is, and don't say what you know what the day is. No, I don't.
0: Right after a three-day weekend.
1: Yes.
0: Fred Stoller on Memorial Day and dating.
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3: You people look like you're doing, look at these young, attractive, well-adjusted. I'm freaked out of holidays coming up. I don't even know which one in L.A. The weather's the same. It could be Christmas, Memorial Day. I hate these three-day holidays, Monday, when people are off. I don't want it off because I don't work anyway. It doesn't make any difference. Everyone there somewhere, the streets are empty. They're barbecuing, leaping, hugging. I'm walking the street by myself going, is there mail today? Why isn't there mail? I almost had my first blind date. Didn't get past the first phone call. Took this girl right away. She goes, oh, I'm going to rebound. My boyfriend hurt me. I want to hurt him like he hurt me, but I can't. She goes, I thought just to get back and might sleep with some guy, but that wouldn't hurt him. I go, nah, maybe it will. You know when you haven't had sex in a real long time, when you finally get it, it's such a relief? That's what I'm hoping happens to me. Women schmimmin. You know what I'm talking about? I met this girl last week, and we went back to my place, and one thing led to nothing. And she goes, no sex, we're just going to sleep, we'll be friends. What friends do that? I played basketball with my friend the other day, and he said, what do you want to do now? Let's take a nap together.
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7: 270 North still slow from 495 in Germantown and through the Clarksburg lane drop because of an accident right at that Clarksburg exit. The right shoulder's closed. 270 South drags from Urbana down through Hyattstown. 15 backed up in both directions through Frederick City between New Design and 26. 70 West slow from 695 through 29 and from 144 through 180. 70 East, we've got an accident right before you get on 695. The right shoulder's closed, pushing traffic back to 29. 81 North still crawling from Marlow, West Virginia, up to Hagerstown. 97, few delays through 32 and Hook Road and Magna Way. Things look good, though, on 140. Heading over to Loudoun County, 9 and 287, slam through Wheatland, 9 West slow from Percival Road out to Harpers Ferry Road. 7 West crawls from Clark's Gap to Hamilton Station, and 15 North, a lot of brake lights from Battlefield to Luckett's. This is Drew with your WFMD traffic, brought to you by Frederick Air and Bryant. Whatever it takes to keep you comfortable. Frederick Air, it's a good call.
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1: Oh, that sounds like when they first came out with computers. That's what the computer sound was supposed to be generating, sounding like. My computer never made that sound. It was Well, when did you get your first computer? Computer's been around a while now. You know, if you started to, I think back of my grandparents, if, you know, look at this thing, it's called a telephone, and you go pick it up and call Sarah, and she'll get you the numbers that you want. Unbelievable. And it moves faster and faster, because that's the way innovation is. That's the way the technology is. That's the way. And it's not a bad thing. But you control it. It doesn't control you. And I think that's another point that people are weary of. Well, I think this, they're going to be robots, and they're going to control themselves, and they'll teach each other. And you watched way too many, you know, Twilight Zones or Outer Limits, whatever. That's my opinion. That is my opinion. So I think the only caution is that you learn as fast as you can, as much as you can, regarding, especially if you're in a job where you feel, you know, someone said, oh, anybody could do that job. Well, then maybe you're in trouble. Maybe you need to start thinking about, you know, something else, something where it requires personal interaction, something like that. Because I don't see it coming to, I do see it coming to fast food. I really do, because that was happening because not the AI wanted to move in so fast as much as government decided that, you know, first day workers at McDonald's, Burger King, whatever, you know, had to be making like $35 an hour or whatever. That's why innovation jumped in there. It wasn't because of, let's go ahead and replace people with these computers and these robots. Well, you forced business into that because you demanded from them which would have required them to increase product costs to a point where people obviously would not be using them, in my humble, well-thought-out opinion. What say you? The data centers, they are the hub. They are the repository for information gathering, storing, and sending. I think that's the easy way to say. Would you not say that, Frank? As a data center, a repository for receiving, storing, and sending. I think that's pretty much a fair question there, or a fair thing to say.
0: Yeah, but you're not going into all the reasonable concerns of...
1: I don't know what they are.
0: Data centers. Oh, we've mentioned them numerous times.
1: But I don't agree with them, Frank. It's just because someone has a concern. Okay, I have a concern that I'm going to be run over by a train or something. No, that's not a concern. That doesn't concern me that you're not worried about the concerns. Yeah, the sky might fall. Yeah, that's true. But I think we've got to get back into downtown reality and get away from this. We know that let's not worry about the what if. Let's worry about what is. Well, that's brilliant. Not the what if, but what is. I'm glad I thought of that. So what say you? I mean, are you worried? You drive up and down the road. You have a Union Electric job. You make $116 an hour in Loudoun County. I don't think you're going to be replaced. In fact, you pretty much have a job for life. Now, if you're the person who answered the phone and says, is the boss in today, and you say, hold, I'll check, then you might not be having the job much longer, because the same thing that you're doing, artificial intelligence can do it just as well. Maybe even sound a little bit better, maybe more polite than you. I don't know. I'm just guessing. I'm making this all up. But I think, once again, I think that we react rather than act. And I think that gets us into our own mess that we need not be in my humble, well-thought opinion. And that's what I got to say about that. So we'll talk to more tomorrow. We have a candidate or so on the show tomorrow, and I'm looking forward to that. I wanted to take this last bit of time, Frank, if you don't mind, to thank all those wonderful people that spent time with me yesterday. Was it yesterday? Yeah, yesterday. It was such a humbling experience to be honored by your presence. If nothing else, I don't know how to say thank you enough, but it was just great.
0: Where were you? What
1: Frank,
0: was it about?
1: Well, you were there, Frank. It was, American Legion locally, selected me as Citizen of the Year. And I thought that was, something I didn't deserve, but I certainly, certainly thank you for being a part of that. And I want to thank the crew that showed up, both from the station and from other parts of my life. And you made my day super. So thank you all for making me feel more special than I should. That's one way to say it. And especially everyone who was able to be there. I don't think you got there for me, but I think some of them were there. I know the church people were there, and thank you, and God bless you. We're back in 21 hours. Good night. God bless. Take care. And thanks once again.

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1: Cabinet meeting is coming. I'm Tom Graham, Fox News. President Trump convening a rare cabinet meeting tomorrow as pressure grows to make a peace deal with Iran. They'll gather, and the meeting comes after the Pentagon launched fresh strikes against Iran.
2: We do know overnight the United States conducted airstrikes against southern Iran near the Strait of Hormuz and the city of Bandar Abbas. CENTCOM says these strikes were defensive in nature and targeted mine-laying vessels along with a surface-to-air missile position. These were the first U.S. strikes that have targeted Iran since early May. A spokesperson for Iran's armed forces said any new aggression will be met with a far more severe response. The strikes do come amid the backdrop of ongoing diplomatic efforts to reach an agreement between Iran and the United States.
1: Fox's Trey Yanks in Tel Aviv. How much influence does President Trump have over his party's primaries? Voters in Texas today hitting the ballot box with a key GOP showdown underway. Senator John Cornyn seeking re-election but faces a challenge from Trump-backed candidate Texas Attorney General Ken Paxton.
3: Tonight is going to be a good old-fashioned Texas showdown here, and also really a test of President Trump's influence and the strength of the MAGA base. So four-term Senator John Cornyn, he is going to fight to survive a major challenge from Texas Attorney General Ken Paxton, who's riding a late endorsement from President Trump. Cornyn running on experience and conservative results, while Paxton has embraced a more hardline Texas First MAGA message. President Trump calling Paxton a, quote, true MAGA warrior who has always delivered for Texas.
1: Fox's Brooke Taylor in Dallas. U.S. consumer confidence declining slightly this month, according to the Conference Board's Consumer Confidence Index on Wall Street. Stocks finishing mixed, the Dow falling 188 points, the NASDAQ gaining 312, S&P added nearly 46. 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
7: Maryland State Police are investigating a homicide after an inmate was found dead inside Roxbury Correctional Institution in Washington County. Police say 32-year-old Colin Wolf of Bel Air was discovered unresponsive in his prison cell late Wednesday night, May 20th, and was later pronounced dead by emergency responders. Investigators believe Wolf's cellmate was inside the cell at the time of his death and has been identified as a suspect, though authorities are withholding the inmate's name until charges are filed. Wolf's body has been taken to the office of the chief medical examiner for an autopsy. State police homicide investigators are working alongside the Department of Public Safety and Correctional Services Internal Investigative Unit. Once completed, the case will be reviewed by prosecutors in Washington County. Wolf had been serving a 30-year sentence after pleading guilty to the 2013 murder of his two-month-old niece, Aubrey Roberts. A former Baltimore postal employee has admitted to taking part in a large check fraud scheme tied to stolen mail. Federal prosecutors say 34-year-old Derek Stewart pleaded guilty to mail theft by a postal employee, wire fraud, and aggravated identity theft. Investigators say Stewart used his position at a Baltimore mail processing center, which services Washington, Frederick, and other Maryland counties, to steal checks from the mail between September of 2022 and December of 2023. Authorities say he fraudulently endorsed the stolen checks using victims' names and signatures before depositing them into his personal bank accounts. Surveillance video reportedly captured several of those transactions. During a December 2023 search, investigators recovered nearly 200 pieces of stolen mail containing more than $700,000. Stewart now faces up to 27 years in prison and will be sentenced at a later date. Montgomery County Public Schools could eliminate more than 400 jobs next year as officials work to close a $36 million budget gap despite receiving $146 million more than the current fiscal year allocation. Superintendent Thomas Taylor says rising inflation and declining enrollment are putting major pressure on the district's finances. The Baltimore Banner reports that the proposed cuts include more than 30 social worker positions, around 20 psychologist jobs, and more than 100 special education resource teacher slots. School employees packed a school board meeting Thursday night, warning the reductions could hurt vulnerable students. The district is also offering retirement incentives of up to $12,000 for eligible employees. The school board is expected to finalize the budget next month. For more information on these or any of our other local news stories, be sure to join us on the web at WFMD.com or pay a visit to the WFMD Facebook page. 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
8: WFMD traffic for Frederick and surrounding counties, a service of Frederick Air.
9: 270 north still slow from 495 in Germantown and through the Clarksburg lane drop because of an accident right at that Clarksburg exit. The right shoulder's closed. 270 south drags from Urbana down through Hyattstown. 15 backed up in both directions through Frederick City between New Design and 26. 70 west slow from 695 through 29 and from 144 through 180. 70 east, we've got an accident right before you get on 695. The right shoulder's closed, pushing traffic back to 29. 81 north still crawling from Marlow, West Virginia up to Hagerstown. 97, few delays through 32 and Hook Road and Magna Way. Things look good, though, on 140. Heading over to Loudoun County, 9 and 287 slammed through Wheatland, 9 West slow from Percival Road out to Harpers Ferry Road. 7 West crawls from Clark's Gap to Hamilton Station, and 15 North, a lot of brake lights from Battlefield to Luckett's. 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Whatever it takes to keep you comfortable. Frederick Air, it's a good call.
10: It's Joe Pags. My show starts now, right here on Free Talk 930 WFMD. It's an interesting race, because a lot of people around the country, I think, are watching this one. The Attorney General in Texas is a very important job. The Attorney General now, Ken Paxton, is running for Senate. That runoff is also happening today. And those of you listening in Texas, it is 5:06 p.m. Central. You've got a little less than 2 hours to go and vote. If you haven't voted yet, I went and voted today. Didn't take me too long. You can go and vote right now. And if you're in line by 7 o'clock, they have to let you vote. So go and make that happen. Make your voice heard. Make sure that your franchise is utilized, because these are really important races. Cornyn or Paxton is a very important one. That's being watched nationally by a lot of people, because John Cornyn has been the senior senator, great state of Texas, for a long time. He's been there a very long time. He's a guy that didn't get along with Trump on some things, now says he gets along with Trump on almost everything. And Ken Paxton has now gotten the endorsement of Trump. He's the current attorney general. He's running for U.S. Senate. On the other side, you got James Tallarico waiting, who is a very smooth liar, a smooth snake oil salesman. He's a guy who pretends to be Christian, then says things that Christians don't believe. It's all very strange. But, Chip Roy will be on the program bottom of this hour. We're going to play it early. We normally would save an interview for next hour, but because you've only got about an hour and a half, hour, 45 minutes to get in the car, get down there and get it done. If you're in the car now, find your polling place. It's probably where you voted in the primary in the beginning of March. Go and vote. Make sure that your voice is heard. There are other primary runoffs happening around the country as well. We're watching those too. We'll give you updates as we go. But we'll have Chip Roy bottom of this hour, why he thinks it's important to be the attorney general in this state, in Texas, because there is a major blue wave attempting to happen in the state. And there's a major push for Islamists to make much of the state of Texas into Islamic enclaves, which doesn't make any sense. So we'll talk about that and then some. Now, there have been some ads by this guy, Mays Middleton, who's running against Chip, who he said that Chip was for transgender surgeries for kids or something. I asked him about that. I asked him about some other stuff, too, that's being alleged. We were watching television over the weekend in the Corpus Christi area, and the ads were just back-to-back-to-back with Chip versus Mays, and the stuff we get in our mailbox is the same thing. You're probably getting this as well. Hopefully, we'll get past this runoff time, and we will today, and then we'll get into exactly what's going to happen in the general election. We also break down the relationship, or the lack thereof, between President Trump and Thomas Massie. Why did this happen? Well, Cahill is one of the best researchers we know, and she does the deep dive into it to find out exactly what happened to that relationship. I mean, at one point, President Trump endorsed Thomas Massie. Not this time around, but he did. I think it was 2022. So why are they on opposite ends when they're both allegedly Republicans? We talk about that. Are we nearing a peace deal in the Middle East? Is that going to happen? President Trump with a big, long Truth Social post. We'll get into that as we go forward as well. I wanted to start with something I saw yesterday on Memorial Day. And most of you know, but Memorial Day is the day that we memorialize those who gave their lives, okay? Those who died fighting for freedom and liberty in uniform. It wasn't Veterans Day. Now, I love all veterans, but yesterday was not about veterans. It was about those who died serving the nation, serving the Constitution, serving the freedoms and liberties. They signed on the dotted line and gave the ultimate sacrifice to make sure that we're able to still have those freedoms. Jacob Fry, arguably the worst mayor on the planet. Now, he's got a real race on his hands. It's a real horse race between him and the Ugandan, Mamdani, in New York. But Jacob Fry is trying to make sure that he secures his place as the worst mayor in the United States. And boy, he's giving it the old college try. Yesterday, he posted this on X. Today, we remember George Floyd, who was murdered by a former Minneapolis police officer 6 years ago. That moment changed our city forever. Now, already you know he's an idiot, because yesterday was about memorializing, commemorating the lives lost by military servicemen and women who died in the line of duty, trying to make sure, or not trying, making sure that our freedoms and liberties were safe and that the Constitution was secured. He continued, it forced Minneapolis to confront painful truths about race, policing, inequity, where the hell that is, and trust, and demanded hard conversations and accountability. Since Floyd's murder, our city has been challenged not just to say we've changed, but to prove it. We've worked hard to reform policing, strengthen our department, and rebuild trust and with neighbors while knowing there's still more work ahead. This anniversary also comes as reconstruction begins at George Floyd Square. Why there's a square named after the guy who died from fentanyl? I don't get it. Why is there a square for a guy who is a multiple times convicted guy? A guy who held a gun to a pregnant woman? Why is there a square in Minneapolis? The work continues on the People's Way, whatever that is. We're committed to honoring this place both as a memorial with global significance and as a neighborhood where people live, work, gather, and heal. The work ahead is bigger than any one moment or administration. The weight of what happened is still with our city 6 years later, and the responsibility to keep moving forward together is too. I know we can keep building a Minneapolis that's safer, more accountable, and more worthy of the people who call it home. Of course, I commented, that's your message on this day we memorialize those who gave their lives fighting for our freedom. This is your post? Disgusting, is what I said. It is disgusting. It's disgusting. It's gross. George Floyd is a guy, according to the medical examiner, don't take my word for it, look it up. The ME's report is out there. Loaded full of fentanyl and norfentanyl. And also on there it says, no life-threatening injuries. Somehow, the guy Derek Chauvin is in prison for murdering him. I'm not sure how that happened, but Jacob Fry wasn't even smart enough, didn't read the room well enough to understand that Memorial Day is to memorialize those who died. You know, he could have the day before said, tomorrow we will commemorate the anniversary of the death of George Floyd if he wanted to, not that you should be commemorating his death at all. Or today he could have done it. Yesterday was the day 6 years ago, blah, blah, blah. Just because it coincided with Memorial Day this year doesn't mean that you just sort of jump on it and add to that. That George Floyd somehow died for us or something? It's all very weird. Here's a guy who wasn't convicted of this, so I'm going to say alleged to have passed counterfeit money in trying to buy something at a store. The store called the police because he tried to get away with passing, allegedly, counterfeit money. When the police showed up, if you watch the entire body cam, the guy is loaded full of something, clearly, is put in the back of the car and says he can't breathe, and he's just sitting in the back of the car. He's the same guy that was just sitting in the front seat of another car. Says he couldn't breathe. Chauvin says, let's take you to the ground. He says, yeah, take me to the ground. Then dies. Chauvin definitely puts his knee on his upper back. Some even would say on his neck. But the ME says that's not why he died. Now, in the court case, The allegation was, and this was never, ever backed up, that he did die from it. Although the ME's report, medical examiner's report, is out there and available. But Jacob Frey making it about this and not about the... Sam, look it up. How many millions of Americans died that we commemorated their deaths yesterday in the line of duty? How many American military members died while serving the military? That's all I want to know. It's got to be in the millions.
11: Over the course of history, it appears to be 1.3 million Americans.
10: Yeah, I mean, it was 407,000 just in World War II. I mean, what are we talking about here? He's memorializing George Floyd? Minneapolis, there's really something called George Floyd Square. I mean, I knew this before today. I'm not naive. I know that you've had that, but I thought that would last for like a year or two. And then you guys would make it, you know, the city park again. You're still calling it George Floyd Place or something? What are you talking about, man? Seriously. Derek Chauvin should get a retrial, and the medical examiner that wrote that report should be the top witness. If he died from a knee to the neck, I want to know. Right now, even with all the evidence that was put into that case, that is not known. Yet the one guy's still in prison, and Jacob Frey is memorializing the dead guy, who probably died of an overdose, according to the ME. Why are we still discussing this? You're like, well, you brought it up. Yeah, right, because the mayor of a great city in this country posted that crap yesterday, and you guys aren't trying to recall him. You just keep on letting them take a dump on your face. I don't get it. Can at some point somebody in Minneapolis step up and say, we don't want this guy anymore? He shouldn't be the mayor. Let him go into private practice. He's a lawyer, I believe. Or you don't want Brian O'Hara, the idiot police chief you have. Or you don't want Moriarty, the ridiculous DA that you have. Or you don't want Tim Walz or Peggy Flanagan or Keith Ellison. At what point will the charade about George Floyd stop? Will it ever, do you think? Minneapolis, is there even a movement to get rid of this guy as your mayor? How did he get reelected? Tim Walz yesterday, from what I understand, showed up at like George Floyd Place or Park or whatever and was dancing. Was scheduled, from what I saw on X, to go speak at some memorial for Memorial Day for soldiers. Remember, this guy proudly talks about his service in the armed forces, lied about his rank, but he's proud of it. He didn't do anything for Memorial Day yesterday. Instead, this is what happened. Jacob Frey wrote all this crap about George Floyd over on X? Really? 11.4 million views on this crackpot's post on X. I must be doing it wrong. You just write any garbage you want about anybody, just lie, and then it gets 11.4 million. Now, I know most of these views are negative, and most of the people commenting are negative to him, but he loves this crap. Minneapolis, you know this guy's from like Northern Virginia, right? He's like this idiot in that part of Virginia that is as progressive and blue as can be. And every word out of his mouth isn't for Minnesota. It's for himself and for his future. This dork probably thinks he'll be the president one day or something stupid. I mean, maybe I'm missing the point. 833-JOE-PAGS, 833-563-7247, joepags.com. Maybe I'm missing the point that yesterday really was to memorialize the guy who has a criminal record or had a criminal record and a drug problem most of his adult life. Maybe I missed something. That's who we should have memorialized yesterday. Blows my mind. 833-JOE-PAGS, 833-563-7247, joepags.com. It'll be Chip Roy at the bottom of this hour. He's running for attorney general in Texas. He is currently a member of the House of Representatives, and there are a lot of issues happening in Texas that apply to everybody listening across the country. 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
25: The 930 WFMD Skyscan forecast for Frederick and surrounding counties. Likely, we'll be seeing showers, possibly thunderstorms throughout the night, with patchy fog after midnight. Otherwise, cloudy with a low of 65. Showers, possibly a thunderstorm on Wednesday, patchy fog in the morning with a high reaching 80. Wednesday evening, showers likely with chances diminishing through the night. 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
26: 270 North, you're still seeing brake lights through Gaithersburg and from Clarksburg to Hyattstown. 270 South, slow through Hyattstown to exit. 15 looks great through Frederick City now, though. 70 West, wide open from Baltimore to Hagerstown. 70 East, slight delay getting on to 695. 140, busy through downtown Westminster in both directions. And in Loudoun County, 9 and 287, it's packed through Wheatland. 9 West, slow from
9: Percival Road out to Cedar Mill Road. 15 North looks great from Battlefield all the way over the Point of Rocks Bridge. 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
10: To have you along for the ride. Lots going on. As I said, bottom of this hour, we'll bring you Chip Roy early. I normally save my interviews for hour two and hour three, but early tonight because as we're doing the show live, it's 5:25 p.m. Central Time, and early voting, or not early voting, voting today on Election Day for the runoff ends at 7 o'clock in Texas, Central Time. So not in all of Texas, obviously in El Paso, it's a different time zone, whatever, but for most of Texas, Central Time, it's going to be ending at 7 p.m. Central Time. I'm not sure what time it ends for those of you in Mountain Time. You can look that up yourselves. But make sure you make your voice heard. Now, we're already getting early reports that voting is going at a very good clip, which is good. We need to have people out there voting. Make sure their voices are heard. Let's go to the phone lines. Hey, Jack!
1: Big time Motown, Joe.
10: Did you vote? Did you vote, AJ? You voted, right?
1: I voted, yes, sir. I got Ken Paxton.
10: Talk
1: big
10: to me,
1: time.
10: Bro. Talk to me.
1: And boy, I tell you, over in Fort Bend County, they looked like they had a little problem. They stopped for about a half an hour.
10: Really?
1: Voting. Yeah.
10: They better stop the okie doke.
1: I don't know.
10: They better stop the okie doke.
1: I know. I don't know what's going on, but them Democrats in that wash, that guy, he's a Minnesota. Yeah. I don't understand them people. And, I mean, they out there, they helping these idiots. New York, look where I'm rambling. New York, they got these idiots out there stopping ICE.
10: Right.
1: What are they doing, Motown? Put something on them. Then we got the kids running around crazy.
10: Yep.
1: Motown, it's time to put the foot down on the head. That's what it is right now. If they don't, it's going to be a long, hot summer. You remember that old movie, The Long, Hot Summer?
10: Yes. They would love to have another summer of love like we had 6 years ago. They're trying. This is what Jacob Frey wants. When he says something stupid about George Floyd, and we have to remember George Floyd, he wants there to be unrest in the street again. That's what they do.
1: Exactly. And then you got Democrats going to the rallies. And then Bernie Sanders and that idiot that's running. What the world is it, Maine?
10: Yeah, it's in Maine.
1: The
10: guy's in Maine, and he had a Nazi tattoo on his chest, and he's actually leading in the polls for the Democrats. It's nuts. AJ, everybody's gone crazy.
1: And Bernie Sanders out there with his I'm going to call him Tattoo Head. I mean, that's ridiculous out there.
10: His tattoo head. I hadn't heard that before. It's pretty good.
1: Hey, yeah, it's ridiculous what they do in Motown.
10: Yes.
1: But we better put a stop to it, and I hope Texas come through tonight. It sounds like we might, but hey, like you said, they better hunker down because I don't like that stoppage that they did.
10: Yeah, something you got to vote, man. On. You got to vote, without a doubt, baby.
1: Yeah,
10: everybody,
1: get
10: your ass in the car and go and vote right now if you're listening.
1: Exactly. Everybody, get in there, because, man, we the king of the town.
10: Yep.
1: And then, right quick, Trump got to go on and finish this job right now.
10: Yeah,
1: got to get all this bull crap. Let's go in there and do it. I'm sorry. Let's do it. Let's get it over with, man.
10: 100%.
1: Come on, Motown.
10: All right, brother.
1: Dag it. All right, love you, man.
10: Love you, too, AJ. AJ's getting done, shaking and baking. He got his voting done. Boom. Have a good one. John, Minnesota, talk to me about your mayor.
2: Oh, it's not just the mayor. It's the Governor Walz.
10: I know, I said he was there. He was dancing. He blew off a Memorial Day ceremony. He went and danced at George Floyd Square. Doesn't make any sense to me.
2: Well, they're going to spend a few million dollars to beautify it for George Floyd Square.
10: How does the city feel about having George Floyd Square?
2: They must love it because they're going to spend millions of dollars to memorialize it.
10: He was a bad guy, John. He wasn't a good guy. It's all very strange to me. Bill, South Dakota, talk to me. Let's go.
3: Yeah, hey, Joe. I worked on the fire department in Minneapolis that day.
10: Okay.
3: And I watched what happened. Liz Collins did a really great documentary about the death of Minneapolis.
10: Yeah.
3: But what she missed was, in Minneapolis, if you dispatch an ambulance, you get a fire truck. The fire truck was about five blocks from there. All of us are EMTs. So I've Narcan'd hundreds of people, probably.
10: I got to go rapid for me.
3: It doesn't hurt.
4: So the fire truck didn't get there for 45 minutes, nor did
10: it. Wow. I did not know that. Keep it here. We're going to have Chip Roy when we come back. I want to talk to that guy. He'll call back again because I think he's got a lot of information. Keep it here.
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7: A Howard County judge has sentenced a Columbia teenager to life in prison without parole plus 70 years for the deadly shooting of two other teens outside the mall in Columbia. 19-year-old Emmetson Zay was convicted in the February 2025 killings of 16-year-old Michael Robertson and 15-year-old Blake McCray. Prosecutors said the shooting was targeted and connected to an earlier attempted stabbing at Wild Lake High School. Investigators used surveillance video and GPS monitoring data to place Zay at the scene. The judge said the crimes were intentional and described Zay as a continuing danger to the community. A Frederick man is facing multiple handgun charges after an early morning traffic stop led police to several firearms. Frederick police say they were contacted around 4:30 Saturday morning by a Washington County deputy who reported that William Thompson was driving toward Frederick with illegal firearms inside his vehicle. Investigators also learned Thompson may have fired several guns on his father's property before leaving the area. Officers tracked the vehicle using GPS updates and first spotted it near West Patrick Street and Norva Avenue. Police say the vehicle sped away as an officer pulled in behind it. A short time later, officers stopped the vehicle at a McDonald's parking lot and safely detained Thompson and another occupant. During a search, officers recovered three firearms, including a Glock handgun found inside a backpack. Governor Wes Moore has vetoed a bill that would have required at least half of Maryland state advertising dollars to go to local news organizations. The legislation was backed by several Maryland media outlets and aimed to support struggling local journalism. In his veto letter, Moore said the measure would limit the state's ability to effectively communicate with residents by restricting where advertising dollars could be spent. He also raised concerns about subscription paywalls, ownership by national media companies, and the possibility of higher costs for taxpayers. Moore says he supports local journalism but wants to pursue a different approach with lawmakers in the future. The insurance fraud case involving the Real Housewives of Potomac cast member Wendy Osefo and her husband, Edward Eddie Osefo, is headed to trial in early 2027. A Carroll County Circuit Court judge scheduled the joint trial for January 25th through the 29th during a brief status hearing Wednesday afternoon, according to the Baltimore Banner. The couple faces multiple felony charges, including insurance fraud and conspiracy, tied to a reported 2024 burglary at their Finksburg home. Investigators say the Osefos claimed about $450,000 in designer handbags and jewelry were stolen while they vacationed in Jamaica. Prosecutors later alleged many of the items had already been returned to stores for refunds before the reported break-in. The couple was arrested last October and released on bond. Bravo cameras were outside the courthouse Wednesday as the reality television personalities arrived for the hearing. For more information on these or any of our other local news stories, be sure to join us on the web at WFMD.com. For Mid-Maryland's Radio News Center, I'm Jimmy Key on 930 WFMD.
8: Fox News, I'm John Saucier. Authorities and company officials say there have been several deaths and multiple injuries after a tank imploded at a paper mill in Longview, Washington State. The city's fire department says no risk to the public. Cowlitz 2 Fire and Rescue Chief Scott Goldstein says this chemical standard for paper making.
11: This is white liquor. It is a chemical mixture of sodium hydroxide, sodium sulfide, and disodium carbonate.
8: Some victims are treated for burns and inhalation injuries. NASA Administrator Jared Isaacman with some details on upcoming plans for moon bases and progress towards achieving a long-term presence on the surface of the moon.
12: That curiosity is exactly what NASA is supposed to inspire. It means people are looking up again, believing in big things again, and paying attention as America returns to the moon again, and this time to stay.
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26: 270 North, you're still seeing brake lights through Gaithersburg and from Clarksburg to Hyattstown. 270 South, slow through Hyattstown's exit. 15 looks great through Frederick City now, though. 70 West, wide open from Baltimore to Hagerstown. 70 East, slight delay getting on to 695. 140, busy through downtown Westminster in both directions. And in Loudoun County, 9 and 287.